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13: Emails mornings at 3aw.com.au. Graham says on the romance scams, just imagine all the rorting if the banks did have to reimburse them in their entirety. That is true. David says, talking about cutting down native timber, I did not hear a word of protest from the Greens about the trees being cut down to build wind farms here in Victoria. And yeah, David, there's a chunk of virgin bush, if we can call it that, up in Queensland. It's full of animals and birds and everything. And it's been levelled to produce a wind farm. And it's like, you know, really? I mean, is the great god of renewable energy that important that we're going to chop down? It's thousands of hectares of, you know, bush where the animals and birds still live. It's a bit like the saying from the Vietnam War. In order to save the village, we had to destroy it. And Bruno says, how is it people who hold the flares don't have their hands burnt? Bruno says, I'd rather see a person holding a flare, however, and not a machete. Well, that's true. But look, one end of the flare burns and the other end does not. What was interesting before is we had a call saying you no longer have to have flares on board a boat. There are other technologies, presumably electronic ones, which you can use instead. Sandy, hello.
14: Hi, Tom. Great show, young man. Fabulous. There's a new scam, I believe. Some other people might know, but you make an appointment online to a doctor. A lot of times it's monitored through HotDoc.
13: Yes,
14: and
13: that's
14: this
13: right.
14: This morning I received a text to tell me that I had some money outstanding from HotDoc, and if I could give them my details, you know, they'd look into it for me. And, of course, it was done at 4 o'clock in the morning, which is always a good sign to look out for. And and one of the things, instead of saying you're, it was you, you know, you, yes, and we will find out if you're, not you're, but you. So,
13: yeah, there was little signs, but I mean, I use Hotdoc as well, you know, booking GP appointments and the like, and it's a very useful app. But yes, when you trust something, that is the way the scammers get their way. And there's another one I've noticed, Sandy, which is also would get past the guard of a lot of people, where instead of getting a scam email or text, suddenly you get an appointment that pops up in your electronic calendar, and it's like a meeting for such and such, tap here, because calendar entries can have, you know, web links and so forth in them. And somehow, I don't know how they do it, but somehow they get hold of your calendar and put something in there. Now, again, I've seen quite a few of these, and I don't think I've fallen prey to any of them yet, but a lot of traps out there for the unwary. Thank you, Sandy. Jerry, good morning.
2: Good morning, Tom. How are you?
13: Good, Jerry.
2: Tom, I want to talk about, I've been trying to get onto, I've had a bit of a mental freeze. I want to talk about Crime Stoppers.
13: Crime Stoppers, yes.
2: I've been trying to get onto them for the past 2 weeks. And I get put on hold for half an hour, sometimes 20 minutes, and then they come back and say to you, oh, you know what, you can just send us an email or whatever. They've got only 9 to 5 kind of operating hours, where, as we know in this state, we have crime going on 24/7, and you just can't get on to them.
13: Well, that's interesting, because we, of course, do quite often pass on or advertise the Crime Stoppers website and phone number, you know, if you've seen something. Look, Jerry, stay on the line. We'll get your details, because I must admit I haven't run Crime Stoppers myself, but if the service isn't working, if they're making it difficult for you to report something that's going on, then we need to know about that. Jerry, we'll treat that as word on the street, and you can be in the running for the weekly prize, the $1,000 voucher to spend at Imp Jewellery. Crime Stoppers, hard to get through to. Andy, hello.
15: G'day, Tom. Hope you're well.
13: I am. Thank you.
15: Tom, regarding all these potholes, I'm on the road 40 to 50 hours a week, and, mate, it is absolutely disgusting. We've had company vans damaged. Maybe a tip for your listeners. I use the Waze app, and it is absolutely amazing, at least nearly every pothole that I come past. It is absolutely amazing.
13: As in, it tells you that a pothole is coming?
15: It actually does, and then you can say it's still there, or it's been patched, or yeah, it's saved me heaps of money.
13: Yeah, I know a lot of people, a lot of professional drivers use Waze. They say it's simply the best mapping app there is.
15: It actually even if you haven't got a destination in, you leave it in the background, and it'll list any emergencies and it lists every pothole. It is a great app. Get a lot of your users to get on it. It'd be great.
13: All right, thank you, Andy. I must say, I tend to use either Google Maps or Apple Maps. And if you drive around the inner city, you tend to know a lot of little shortcuts, like one-way streets and so forth. I can almost always beat the estimated time of arrival. And I don't understand why the mapping app, which is supposed to be all-seeing and all-knowing, can't seem to grasp that there are better ways. You don't always have to travel everywhere on a main road and be subject to traffic lights and so forth. And it's just something I've noticed. But if I can't beat the app by 3 or 4 minutes, I reckon I'm not doing something right. Deb, good morning.
16: Oh, good morning, Tom. I'll just take a speaker. There's a really sophisticated bank scam going on at the moment. It comes through a mobile phone number, and then it says, we've noticed that it's a Westpac bank. We've noticed there's an amount of $750 just come out of your account. We don't believe it's genuine. Press 1 if you haven't made this transaction. So I did. And then I got put through to this very nice-sounding English man who then went through and said, oh, madam, we're terribly sorry. Yes, we'll put an extra layer of protection, blah, blah, blah, blah, blah. And then he said, do you have your physical card with you? And I said, yes, I do. And he said, can you give me your card number? And I said, well, surely if you work at the bank, you should have those details. And he said, oh, but madam, he said, if every bank employee could access, you know. And then he said, this has also got the Australian Federal Police involved. And I went, look, thank you. I think what I'm going to do is I'm going to actually ring my bank and just check it out. And he immediately hung up. But I work with elderly people, and I've had to tell them all, and they've all had either home phones or their mobile phones with exactly the same thing from National Australia Bank, Commonwealth Bank and the ANZ.
13: Yeah, and
16: so just
13: sadly,
16: for people to be really careful. Just say, look, I'll thank you. I'll ring my bank and check it before
13: that is good advice. I mean, look, sadly, older people are more prey to these things. Not because they're less intelligent or anything, but they've grown up in an era when, you know, online banking and apps and even mobile phones didn't exist. And so there weren't the ways to contact people. In the old days, there was what they called the Nigerian letter scam. You know, you'd actually get a letter in the mail from someone who says, I've got $10 million in an account in Nigeria, and if you send me $10,000, we can get it open and split the proceeds. And then that went from letters to the fax to the email. I don't even know if the Nigerian scam still exists. But there are so many different ways. And I had an issue years ago. My bank credit card had been compromised and the bank sent me a text. I was actually at the football. It was in 2022 or three. And the problem was the bank had previously said, we will never send you a web link. But the compromised transaction was itself a web link. And so I thought, righto, well, the bank has said it will never send me a live link. But this text does have a live link in it. And I spent several days going back and forth with the bank to try and decide, was the bank's text a real one or not? As it turns out, it was real, but the bank had broken its own rules. So again, it's so difficult sometimes. 133693, news headlines now with David Armstrong. David, good morning.
17: Good morning. Is that the Nigerian prince? Remember him?
13: Yeah, that's right. It's something like that. We've got millions of dollars trapped in a bank account, you know, because the new communist government won't let us get it out. But if you give me 100 grand or 10 grand or whatever, we can get it out.
17: Yeah, no. Our news at 11 o'clock, there was a stabbing outside a block of flats in Port Melbourne last night. 45-year-old man, was attacked on Bath Place. It was a random attack. He is recovering in hospital. It came just hours after a man was stabbed to death in the Geelong suburb of Noor Lane yesterday. I mentioned to you 2 or 3 weeks ago that Sir Keir Starmer was in trouble. That has come to fruition. He could resign as early as tomorrow because a man called Andy Burnham has been elected in a by-election there, and they love him and they want him to be the next Prime Minister.
13: Well, Keir Starmer is sort of about as unpopular as Jacinta Allen, and Labor will lose the next election with him in charge, so they're looking for an alternative.
17: He's a little bit left, Mr. Burnham, isn't he, Andy Burnham?
13: Yes.
17: Yes, very much. It's really interesting times over there. Vegemite launching a new product here for kids who don't like the saltiness, the strength of the original Vegemite. It's got half the salt, lighter in colour, and has a creamier texture. Well, if you can't have the original, mucking around.
13: Remember, it was 2009, I looked it up, they had a new form of Vegemite and they called it Ice Snack 2.0. And that was just an utter disaster. I don't think you can buy it anymore.
17: And in sports, Serena Williams will play at Wimbledon. She received a wild card entry. Not so for Nick Kyrgios. He will not play singles, but he will play doubles. All of that at 11.
13: And now just quickly going back to Nigerian letter scams. You know who I think of or what I think of when I hear about those scams?
17: Eddie Murphy.
13: Eddie Murphy in Coming to America.
17: Yes.
13: He goes, beef jerky.
17: Yes.
13: It's a very funny film. David Armstrong there, back with the full news at 11. 133693, mornings at 3aw.com.au. I mentioned this earlier, but some very funny and interesting and pathetic details have emerged about the money the state government spent on the machete ban ad blitz, amongst other things. They wanted to film it at the Preston Police Station, but it wasn't open, even though it's supposed to be open 24 hours a day. They filmed some of it up in Sydney, and from what I've gathered, the taxpayers' money was spent to buy machetes to make the ad look realistic. So anyway, we'll look at that in a moment. 133693, anything else you would like to discuss at 25 to 11?
18: Nights with Dennis Walter for Finchets on 3HA.
19: I've had one face shave. I was in London. I was on holidays and I thought, oh, this will be good. The guy cut me about three times.
13: Oh,
20: it was a bit. So did you walk out looking like Norman Gunston with little patches on your face?
19: I did.
21: Do you ever have a bubble bath, Andrew?
19: I put it back at you. Do you ever have a bubble bath?
20: Yeah, he throws a couple of Alka-Seltzers. I know where he's going with this.
19: Oh, no.
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13: 3HA. It's 20 to 11. I just want to talk briefly about the government's machete ad blitz at the moment. Just some very funny but disturbing details have emerged about it. But look, Karen called us about half an hour ago about a two-car accident along Donnybrook Road near the Growling Frog Golf Course in Woodstock to the north of Melbourne. Ambulance Victoria say they responded to reports of a collision there. Advanced life support paramedics assessed and treated two patients at the scene. Those two people are now being transported by road ambulance to hospital, one to the northern, the other to the Austin. That's all we know. At the first hour of the program, we spoke with soccer supporter Terry, who has friends who took flares and let them off at Saturday morning's game against America, at least at the Fed Square broadcast. And Terry admitted to us that, not that day, but other days, he likes to take flares to the soccer, and he tried to contrast safe flare users from unsafe ones. Ian says it's nice that someone like Terry and his mates can even afford flares for no good reason. It's also great that his boss, assuming he has one, is giving him a few hours off next Friday for the next Socceroos game. Well, the thing about the flares is you're less likely to see them at daytime broadcasts, which a lot of these ones are because they're on the west coast of America, because it's much easier to spot who has set the flare off in daylight hours. The thing about Saturday morning's game was, of course, that it was still dark. It was like 4 a.m. And so easier to smuggle something in and then easier to let it off without the police being able to see exactly who has done it. 133-693, mornings at 3aw.com.au. 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Jennifer, good morning.
1: Good morning. Tom, you had a gentleman speaking before about Crime Stoppers. I've had the same experience, but even worse. It's happened over 2 to 3 years. Not that I'm a regular caller for them or anything, but just at the different times I've run Crime Stoppers, they seem absolutely hopeless.
13: Really?
1: It's made me realise I'm wasting my time here.
13: What sorts of things do you ring or have you run Crime Stoppers about?
1: Well, I can't remember a lot of them. A lot of them were just small, you know, small incidences and so forth. But there was one that was, to me, a much more important one, and I was pretty disappointed at the way it was handled. We actually live next door to an Airbnb, and in previous years, or the last couple of years, the people there had a spa bath that was right on our fence and next to my bedroom. So I could hear all the conversations that used to, a lot of the conversations that would go on in that spa bath late at night and so forth, which was pretty horrible.
13: But what sort of things were they talking about? Were they talking about criminal issues?
1: Well, yes. The one that upset me the most, I mean, I'm a mother and a grandmother and that, but was about these two younger men talking about having sex with children.
13: Oh, and that is disgusting, yeah. Well, look, Jennifer, look, stay on the line as well. We'll treat that as word on the street too. We'll get in touch with Crime Stoppers and just find out, like, how the call service works, or, as we've heard from you and others, maybe doesn't work all that well. Because, look, if two men are talking about that, I mean, that is serious. You know, offences against children are some of the most hideous offences that anybody can even contemplate committing. Thank you, Jennifer. And you could be in the running at the end of the week for our yearly Word on the Street prize, $60,000 towards a Mercedes of your choice, thanks to Mercedes-Benz Brighton, Melbourne's only all-in-one Mercedes-Benz destination, just 15 minutes drive from the CBD. Look, this, just briefly, the state government, as you know, early in the year had a sort of an ad blitz against machetes. Now, I think the whole machete thing, you know, the bins that they put out and that sort of thing, I think it was a disaster. I don't think they only collected about, if memory serves me correctly, about 9,000 machetes, and some of them were allegedly, you know, hardware stores dumping the machetes they had in stock in the bins, so they weren't machetes that criminals even had in the first place. It's emerged today, and this is in the Herald Sun, so the government spent $3.6 million on one of its ad campaigns. Now, they wanted to shoot part of it at the Preston Police Station, which is supposedly open 24 hours a day, 7 days a week. For some reason, when they wanted to do the shoot, the station was not available, which I don't know if that means it's not open. So they instead shot part of the ad up in Sydney, which I find a bit strange. I mean, we don't have any shortage of police stations here in Melbourne. And why would you spend the extra money to shoot scenes up in Sydney? I mean, the machete ban is a uniquely Victorian thing. And then they needed some machetes, so they went and bought them using taxpayer money. We're not talking about a huge amount of money. I think they spent $1,300. So they spent $1,300 and went and bought machetes, presumably from hardware stores and the like, up in Sydney to shoot part of the machete ban ad that ended up airing down here. Now, look, this was not the most expensive part of the whole thing, but the point is this. A, you shouldn't need to shoot, you know, a Victorian government ad campaign in New South Wales up in Sydney. And B, the idea that they go, oh, we need some machetes. Oh, let's go and buy some. Using taxpayers' money to go and buy machetes to tell people not to do things with machetes. 133693, mornings at 3aw.com.au. Again, the amounts of money are not enormous, but the farcical nature of that expenditure, I think, is worth discussing. At 14 to 11.
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7: Weather now for Victorian Opera presenting the Coronation of Poppaea. 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It's still pretty cold outside, currently 10 degrees. Our forecast top 15.
0: Now, on Mornings, Monday Sport with Tony Jones.
7: It is 10 to 11. Tony Jones joins us. Now, TJ, can we now say officially that Carlton is the real deal? Are we back?
8: Hang on. You can't do this. You are on record. I'm going to dig the tape out like 18 months ago by saying that is it for you, never following football again, let alone Carlton. And but a typical Carlton man, you're back on the bandwagon. But to answer your question, absolutely, you're back. You've got to face some pretty good competition at some point, but I just think you're an exciting team to watch. I think Josh Fraser, even though he says he's not even contemplating the senior job at the moment, I mean, he has to be, and it's going to be really difficult for the hierarchy to overlook him, even based on what he's done so far. But, Tom, can I just take you into the rooms after the game on the weekend? This, to me, will go down as one of the highlights of the season.
7: Yeah, I was watching that. It was number 46, Matthew Cottrell. And apparently he's been doing rehab. He had an injury and he learned how to play the harmonica. And I'm pretty sure that was the opening bars of the Billy Joel song Piano Man, which suddenly then links into We Are the Navy Blues. But I've never seen that before, and it was quite something, wasn't it?
8: Well, it was amazing. We played it on the Sunday Footy Show yesterday, and we also played in the rooms of the 1963 Grand Final before that game when Bob Davis was coach and he had Happy Hammond in there and also another guy playing a piano accordion. So it is very much 60 years on, history repeating itself. But I think it's great. And we had Jagger Smith on yesterday as well, and I said, surely that has to become a thing now. He's got it. And he said, well, unfortunately, it's the only song he's got in his repertoire. So I'm not too sure if we'll see it again.
7: Well, I mean, of course, in football, you know, winning trumps everything. I mean, you can be successful in terms of, you know, sponsorships and you know, memberships and all the rest of it. But, I mean, you know, winning games is the reason people go to the football and whatever. But what I find extraordinary, though, is how the same bunch of players under Michael Voss honestly couldn't buy a win. And yet, under Josh Fraser, they just want to win, and they seem to be enjoying their football, if you can say that, in a way that simply wasn't the case 2 months ago.
8: Well, that you can say that because it's 100% correct. They are enjoying their football, but what he's done is he's allowed them this freedom. Now, that's being seen on the training track. It's being seen on the football field. I mean, this also, you know, there is some credit being paid to Michael Voss for building up to this particular point. But the shackles are off, and he's allowing them to enjoy themselves. And that's why you're seeing Patrick Cripps, who you might recall only, 6 weeks ago, the experts were saying, look, he's not a captain's bootlace. Get him back to WA, let him restart. Well, they're not saying that now because Sam Walsh is going great. Chera's going great. Mackay, you know, one of the much maligned footballers going around. Harry has suddenly hit his straps as well. Now, it's no coincidence this has happened, I'm sorry, since Michael Voss left. And we're seeing the same thing at the Melbourne Football Club. Stephen King is allowing them to play with this newfound freedom as well. So how does a club like Melbourne turn it around, even though they didn't on the weekend, but turn it around when you've lost players of the calibre of Clayton Oliver and Christian Petrarca?
7: Well, that's right. I mean, Clayton Oliver was playing for GWS on the weekend, as he does now, and Petrarca plays for Gold Coast. And you think, you know, there's two of the best midfielders going around, and yet Melbourne have somehow been able to, you know, step up without them. So, well, I suppose the big thing is if you're the Carlton hierarchy, and I'm not, but, you know, do you just give it to Josh Fraser? Do you go through the process, whatever that is, or what?
8: Yeah, you have to go through the process because, you're beholden to do that, and you have to do that. And I don't think Josh Fraser would want this given to him on a silver platter anyway. I mean, he's got to earn it. So far, he hasn't put a foot wrong, 5 out of 5. But you've got to face some pretty good opposition, and that's still to come. So I think also you don't play any more games out of Melbourne, I think. So, mate, no. It's great. It really, I mean, it's better than the mood that was around there 6 weeks ago, which was just, you know, Carlton supporters phoning up AW's hotline after matches, screaming blue murder, so to speak, you know, tearing up membership tickets. Now, yes, it's great. It's just, and from a Collingwood supporters' point of view, I think it is fantastic to see this group of young blokes finally enjoy themselves again.
7: What a pity, just very briefly, that we haven't seen any sort of transformation at Essendon.
8: Well, now there's a real problem for Andrew Welsh because, yeah, I'm still of the firm belief that job is Dean Solomon's. You know, and I did a luncheon with James Hurd on Friday, and he left no one in any doubt that he is still desperate for that job. But how does the board appoint Dean Solomon, who hasn't done anything at the moment in terms of victories? And unless he does get a few under his belt, that's going to be very, very hard to sell that to the members and the supporters who continue to sort of ride this wave of momentum for James Hurd.
7: No doubt. Tony Jones, good to talk with you at 5 to 11.
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7: All right, it is almost 11 o'clock. News in a moment with David Armstrong. After the news, I mentioned at the start of the program, there is concern that 150 students a day in our school system are being suspended from school. But is this the right sort of punishment? Which I would say, well, what other sorts of punishments do teachers and principals even have these days? We'll look at that after the 11 o'clock news and your calls. Anything you'd like to discuss, 133 693. And if you're a bogan, is it rude or not?
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19: 10 degrees in Melbourne, cloudy atop today, 15. It's 11 o'clock. Good morning. I'm David Armstrong. A man's recovering in hospital after he was stabbed. What police believe was a random attack at Port Melbourne. Their 45-year-old was found with a stab wound on Bath Place off Knott Street. Around 5.30 last night, his attacker fled the scene before police arrived. It came hours after a man died in a Daylight Street fight stabbing in the Geelong suburb of Noor Lane and the fatal shooting of former boxer Hussein Dahani in Ascot Vale. One Nation leader Pauline Hanson has been given extra security amid concerns for her safety, that of her staff and the public. As support for Senator Hanson continues to grow, there are fears she could be deliberately targeted. The One Nation leader has been urging the Prime Minister to increase federal police presence around her. The Chief of Staff, James Ashby, says the party should not have to beg for it.
20: I think it's only fair if the Prime Minister thinks it's good enough for him to get personal security in the way of the AFP. I think it's only fair Pauline Hanson is afforded it as well. No one in a political position should have their life put at risk by, you know, the odd crazy or mentally unstable person out there.
19: Authorities are dealing with a giant whale carcass which has washed up on the surf coast, prompting an alert it may attract sharks. Surfers and beachgoers were forced out of the water at Torquay on the weekend. The Victorian Fisheries Authority issued an advice warning, then followed by an emergency beach closure. Former Liberal member Colleen Harkin, causing headaches for Victorian Party leader Jess Wilson, saying she'd be concerned if Ms Wilson became the next Premier. Ms Harkin has defected from the party, confirming plans to join One Nation, expressing no confidence in Ms Wilson. Skills Minister Colin Brooks telling reporters he agrees.
21: I join her in expressing no confidence in Jess Wilson. $40 billion worth of cuts, coalition with the One Nation Party, will mean cuts and chaos for the Victorian people if they are elected in November.
19: Australians being urged not to rush their returns as tax time rolls around. The ATO is warning rushing to lodge returns can lead to delays and amendments having to be made. Assistant Commissioner Anita Challen says getting in first does not mean a faster refund.
22: Taxpayers who lodged before pre-fill is available were more than twice as likely to make a mistake. And last financial year, the ATO corrected more than 140,000 individual tax returns.
19: In finance, the All Ordinaries up 15 points and the dollar is trading at 70.18 US.
23: If you're not shopping at Premix King Portland, you're getting ripped off. Head in and see the friendly staff on Percy Street to get your weekend sorted with the king of weekly specials.
19: Melbourne star Bailey Fritch has ended speculation about his future beyond this season. The 29-year-old five-time leading goal kicker committing to the Demons for three more years. St Kilda star Nazaia Wanganeen-Miller is expected to come under scrutiny for flipping the bird at the crowd late in the loss to the Western Bulldogs yesterday. The Socceroos' defence will be walking a tight line in Friday's final group game against Paraguay. Four of Australia's five defenders have yellow cards. A second yellow means that player will miss the round of 32. Assistant coach Mila Jednak says it's not something they've addressed.
1: You know, we're trying to analyse that. We'll see how that goes. And again, it's the sort of broader conversation regarding that hasn't happened yet, but let's see what the week brings.
19: Cape Verde's incredible World Cup journey has continued, drawing 2-2 with Uruguay this morning. And Wyndham Clark has won the US Open by one stroke from fellow American Sam Burns. No Australians made the cut. That's the latest news and sport.
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24: I'm Pat Gordon with your local news headlines. A Portland family whose commitment to caring for their community spans decades were recognised at the recent St John Ambulance Volunteer Awards in Melbourne. Tony Oxford received a bronze commendation for his dedication during the 2022 floods. His wife Brenda and daughter Jamie were recognised for 20 and 10 years of service respectively. To sport, and Branxholme Wallacedale escaped with a 4-point win in round 9 of Southwest District football after a seesawing contest with Coleraine. Elsewhere, Cavendish claimed a low-scoring encounter with Tirandarra by 15 points, while Dartmoor and Westerns recorded convincing victories. And that's local news.
25: 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You can see this green frog on the trucks from Parfrey Plumbing, and their sheds,
26: and their invoices.
25: 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Why not? 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
33: Your four-day forecast for Western Victoria. Partly cloudy today with a slight chance of a shower and light winds. An overnight low of 5 degrees, and then tomorrow, a mostly sunny morning, possible shower in the afternoon and a top of 14. Wednesday, showers and 14. And for Thursday, a partly cloudy day and another top of 14 degrees. Today, Hamilton expecting a max of 13. 14 for Casterton, Portland and the coast.
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35: Currently, it's 9 degrees.
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7: In a moment, what is the appropriate way to punish a bad student? And by bad, I mean a student who threatens fellow students, maybe threatens staff members. There is concern today that something like 150 students a day across Victoria are being suspended from school. And educational specialists say, well, you know, this is very bad. I mean, if you keep missing too much school, you fall behind. If you fall behind, you're more likely to feel angry about school and to lash out at others. But you can't have kids who threaten, maybe, you know, beat up other students or threaten teachers and not face a punishment. we had, I think his name was Glenn, rang us early on the program, and he said that when he was at school, he was in grade six, so he's probably 11 or 12 years old, and he was behaving like a child. And so his teacher put him back in the preps, and for 2 weeks he had to sit there drawing with crayons and playing with the kids in the sandpit in the prep class. And then when he was in year nine, he was sent back for a week into year seven. I don't mind that. 133693. Emails are coming in. Mornings at 3aw.com.au. Bruno says, Tom, dressed up as much as you like, AFL is a suburban game that will never be played worldwide, unlike soccer, which is. Well, no one's arguing that. Look, Bruno, I am one of those people. I don't think trying to play footy overseas makes a great deal of sense. You know, we've tried it in China. We've tried it in New Zealand. I think the Western Bulldogs want to play games in India. It's never going to work. But I think we can still take pride that we have invented what, for me, is the most exciting form of football that there is. And I've played rugby union, I've played rugby league. I've also played soccer, believe it or not, years ago. Footy, to me, is the best combination of athleticism and skill and using all parts of the body. And Australian rules footballers are the best kickers of the ball out of a hand of any kind of football in the world. We kick it further, the game is hard, it is physical, the high marking is fantastic. So to me, it doesn't matter that it's only largely a suburban Melbourne game, it's still a great game. And on Nigerian love scams, Bonnie says, Dr. Phil over in America has probably done 100 shows on them. He said, so the problem is he explains to people that they're being spoofed and they almost always go back. When he says one lady spent $15,000 on paper that the scammer told her if she dipped in a special solution, the paper would turn into money and she still believed it. Yeah, well, that's a problem. And there was no, we were talking before about these so-called love scams or romance scams. And sadly, this lady called Jane, who is apparently autistic, forked out almost $650,000 to a love rat who probably wasn't even a real person. Or if he was a real person, he was not the person he purported to be. And now she's trying to get her bank to reimburse her. And I think the problem here is that, look, yes, banks can do their best to warn you about scams. But if you get a warning and you still choose to do it, or if you are silly enough to send someone that you've never really met $650,000, then, you know, you are being your own worst enemy there. Dave joins us. Dave, good morning.
0: Morning, Tom. Just wanted to give you a call regarding an incident I had last night. I noticed I was picking up some takeaway on a Sunday night and noticed a guy coming out of a pizza shop that could hardly stand up, clearly affected by something. I rang the police because my wife got into the car and said, did you see that guy come out? He was stunk like alcohol. And I said, you won't believe it. He got in to drive, used his, like, leant along his car and slid along it to try and find the door. Couldn't get in the car. I rang the local police and got told that there was no units available to respond.
7: So did he yeah. eventually drive off?
0: He did, yeah. And I was actually, when I was on the phone, I was asked if there was any way that I could impede him from driving off. Like, I didn't can't remember the last time I signed up, but and it's not the police's fault that they're so thin, but yeah, he actually drove off, and I was gobsmacked. I gave him the rego, and they said they'll try and follow it up at a later date.
7: It's a bit late now, though, isn't it? I mean, once he's so that is disappointing, isn't it? Imagine if he had hit someone on the way home and hurt them or killed them, and the police hadn't done anything.
0: Correct. Yeah, and like I've got a car that records things, so a new Tesla. So I went and had a look at the footage, and it's you can see him staggering. He nearly drops his pizza. Obviously had a big day and decided to get something to eat, but. I was just flabbergasted that when I explained to them how intoxicated he looked, that it was, sorry, we just can't respond to it.
7: It is. Look, David, thank you for that, Dave. It is a weird one because one of the issues that we do heavily police is drink driving as well as drug driving as well as speeding. And I've often questioned why we go so hard on those offences and yet other ones we virtually ignore. But even so, if this guy was so obviously and visibly drunk, you would have thought the police would perhaps drop whatever it was that they were doing and try and do something about it. But look, sadly, Dave, I'm sort of not surprised. I have told this story before, but years ago I was in Abbotsford, just a couple hundred metres on the other side of Victoria Street in North Richmond, and there were two guys shooting up heroin in someone's front garden, or you know, they were sitting on their sort of like, where their gate was, and they had their socks and shoes off, and they were shooting up heroin into their toes. Well, I assume it was heroin. And there was a police patrol nearby. I went up and I said, look, you know, there's two guys shooting up like on the footpath there. And the heroin injecting room is just over there. And the police just looked at me and said, what can you do? And I'm like, well, okay, you could go and arrest them. It is illegal what they're doing. And the police chose not to do it. And I just, sometimes I think there's selective enforcement of the law. Look, Dave, thank you. Okay, so suspensions. When I was at school, the punishments went from, you know, writing things out 50 times to litter duty at lunchtime to a lunchtime or an after-school detention to a Saturday morning detention to a suspension and, in very extreme cases, to expulsion. Now, and by the way, when I was young, we still had caning and the strap and that sort of thing too. Now, it seems that punishments have been stripped away from teachers, and the one they seem to have left, particularly for serious breaches of school rules, is suspension from school. And there is concern amongst educational types that this is very bad for the students in question, but no one seems to say, well, okay, well, what do we do instead? I mean, we can't allow, you know, a student who threatens other students or maybe threatens members of staff to go unpunished, but if suspending them from school is not the right thing to do, what do we do? And excuse is a former principal, founder and CEO of Real Schools, Adam Voigt. Good morning.
2: Morning, Tom. Thanks for having me.
7: Well, I mean, I can see why, you know, continually suspending a child from school is bad because they miss a lot of school and fall further and further behind. But if they're behaving particularly badly, what do you do instead?
2: Yeah, and like, so for me, Tom, I think the first thing we need to acknowledge is that suspension needs to be a tool that's always available. But I think what we are finding is that, you know, and even your caller that spoke about it earlier and, you know, your recollection of it as well when we were at school is that the impact of the suspension these days just isn't the same. You know, we've got kids who go home, they don't have both parents are working, so they're either online or they're watching unsavoury things on the internet or they're on a skateboard. And so it doesn't work as a deterrent particularly well. And as a result, we get situations where young people are, you know, the best way to improve the chances of a young person getting suspended is to suspend them. So they end up on a recidivist cycle. So what we do need to do is have a look at how can we help build young people who are accountable and responsible. And there are schools out there that are doing that by taking a different direction. They are reducing not only behaviours of concern, but their suspension rate significantly by doing that.
7: But how do you reduce the bad behaviours? What is the alternative technique?
2: Yeah, so the technique that we're using with we're working with about 375 schools around Australia on this, and one, for instance, in Victoria is Wangaratta High School, who are doing a terrific job of it, is called working restoratively, which means that instead of actually sitting there and just giving the young person the suspension, which brings them back into kind of a Mexican standoff with either the teacher or the student that they've harmed, what they actually do is they're held accountable to sitting down with that person and being in a conversation with them and being put to work. You know, saying, so if you've done the wrong thing by a student, you're going to have to break a sweat. You're going to have to spend some time with them. You're going to have to make sure that they feel safe at school again. So there's a little bit of work in terms of relationships there that actually helps young people not only kind of take responsibility at the time that they don't take by playing a video game, but it actually creates environment in the school where they start to have these sort of don't get on that recidivist cycle and then don't get on the school to prison pathway, which is where schools, systems that have gone really hard line around the world have found that they've contributed to, and that's not what we want.
7: It's just that I've had some experience, not me personally, but

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6: Good morning, Tom. How are you?
5: Yeah, good, thank you.
6: Good morning. When I was in high school, we had a disciplinary system called the withdrawal room. So if you muck up in class, the teachers would all have a form in their desk. They would fill it out and they would send you to a room that had a substitute teacher in it where all the naughty kids were. And they'd send you with some work to sit there and do work. Nobody ever did it. But the worst thing was is that in the next class, just say it was maths. Next time you had maths, you had to go to the withdrawal room. So it was two lessons. Now, this put me so far behind because I was a troubled kid. And I really wish that I had a teacher that recognised that I was troubled and had done something about it in a different way. I just think that was the worst form of discipline ever.
5: So what was troubling you, Katie?
6: I was just a little rebellious. My parents had got divorced, you know. I didn't really understand at the time what was going on. But, yeah, you know, and I wasn't a bad kid. Like I said, I was just troubled and I just needed someone to recognise that, you know, and maybe give me a little bit more time.
5: Yeah, I mean, and Katie, part of the problem here is that you're dealing with a wide variety of misbehaviour, from talking back to being a bit troubled, to being the class clown, to maybe, you know, fighting with other kids and occasionally physically threatening teachers. And the problem is, and I guess the reason I wanted to bring this up today, is that schools are sort of being reduced to, you know, maybe just one punishment, a suspension, and that's it. And for a lot of kids, not going to school for a week is better than going to school for a week, for them at least in the short term, because they can sit around at home and play a video game and do whatever. And there's so much you can't do, though, now. And I just wonder whether we've taken so many tools, if I can call them that, away from teachers, like, you know, you cannot do this and you cannot do that to a student. And the teachers are left with their hands in the air going, okay, well, what are we supposed to do? Thank you, Katie. Philip joins us. What's happened, Philip?
7: G'day. My mum's had a fall this morning and so far we're 2 hours waiting for the ambulance to get here. She's quite badly snapped wrist, ribs. She's pretty sure she's broken a rib. And the suggestion so far from the ambulance that was we lift her up, which obviously I'm not willing to do with a suspected broken wrist, rib and her definite broken wrist. 2 hours waiting time. We're in Rosedale.
5: She must be in a lot of pain.
7: She is. She's in a fair bit of pain and, pretty frustrated.
5: Is your mum just lying on the floor?
7: She is. She's got to her husband and my sister and that with her. But, it's just unbelievable that it takes this long to get an ambulance in Victoria.
5: And whereabouts are you again?
7: We're in Grovedale.
5: Grovetail.
7: Yeah.
5: Okay.
7: Yeah.
5: Well, look, Philip, we'll see what we can do. I mean, look, often the ambos are expensive and they're very busy, I should say, and they have to prioritise cases. I would have thought, though, broken wrist and broken ribs and, you know, I assume your mother's, you know, getting on a bit, like, that's not good. I mean, broken ribs in particular, you can hardly breathe. Look, Philip, stay on the line. We'll get your details. We'll see what we can do. We'll see if we can find out if there is a problem with the ambulance service at the moment. And, of course, you could end up in the running with a yearly Word on the Street prize, the $60,000 towards a Mercedes of your choice, thanks to Mercedes-Benz Brighton. Their end of financial year savings on new and demonstrator vehicles is now in their final days and must end on June the 30th. Danny, good morning.
3: Morning, how are you?
5: Yeah, good, Danny.
3: It's just going back on what gentleman said about that drink driver that he observed and had video footage from.
5: Yes.
3: It was quite a few months back. I was supposedly observed by an individual in the public throwing a cigarette out of my window during the summer period. And I received a letter in the mail and a please explain and a fine attached from the EPA for littering out of a moving vehicle. Now, I'm wondering, how is it that the EPA can get my rego, my details, my name, my address, send me a fine and a please answer, but a person of the public with a video footage and eyewitness account of a drink driver can't submit the same thing to Victoria Police
5: for a next day
3: visit at home and a fine?
5: It's extraordinary. And I've never been comfortable with those EPA reports. That's where, you know, someone has dobbed you in. I mean, you know, you might have been picking your nose or something like that instead. I don't know. But, I mean, if there's no evidence that you've were actually smoking a cigarette and have thrown the butt out the window, I don't get it. All right, what are you doing about the fine, Danny?
3: Oh, no, it's been thrown out because at the time my vehicle was actually being serviced by BMW CR Fiera, so I wasn't even driving. I wasn't even in the state. So I definitely was someone who was just trying to be a little bit playful with the EPA. But it has been dropped. But why can't the police come back the next day with, you know, a please explain, a fine or something? If someone is that drunk, surely there's something can be done after the fact. If they can't
5: I agree. And one of the things he has, of course, is he has the video footage from his Tesla. So, you know, that you can say, look, here's this person. He can hardly stand up. He's sliding down the door of his car to try and get in the car. So there is, well, not proof because he hasn't been breath tested, but it's fairly obvious that, you know, he's clearly under the weather, as we used to say. Look, Danny, thank you. That's a very good question, that one. And well done on getting out of your fine. Ake, good morning.
8: Good morning. How are you, Tom?
5: Good, thank you. What's happened?
8: So I work at a private swimming school in Berwick. And we've had our copper pipe and meter stolen. And so has the medical centre next door. And allegedly the school up the road and possibly one of the car yards.
5: So none of the water heater's not working then?
8: Well, there's no water whatsoever. We haven't got a meter, nothing.
5: It's extraordinary, isn't it, the idea that copper can be so valuable that it is worth breaking into a business and stealing a few metres of copper pipe to sell to some scrap metal yard?
8: Well, it's quite inconvenient because we've got, at this time of the day, we've got all our little kids and they can't use the toilet, parents can't give their kids a shower. We've had to source in some water, like bottles of water, and trying to do our best. But it's just inconvenient because I've had to come home from work early because I can't run the cafe.
5: Yeah, okay. All right, look, okay, so that's the A-pool in Berwick on Kangan Drive. All right, I think I know the one you mean. Okay, thank you. Copper theft, it's a real issue. I mean, this is related, although somewhat at a tangent, but BHP's last profit report, BHP made more money out of copper than it did out of iron ore. So copper's become this incredibly valuable metal because of the rise of electrification. You know, copper is absolutely needed in, you know, in some batteries, but certainly electric engines and so forth. And that means the price of copper is going up and people are pinching it. Okay, we'll treat that as word of the street as well. You can find yourself in the running for the weekly prize, the $1,000 voucher to spend at Imp Jewellery, the handmade and remodelling specialist. David Armstrong joins us now for the news headlines. David, good morning.
9: Good morning. The news at midday, confirmation that One Nation leader Pauline Hanson has been given extra security with concerns for her safety. She has been urging for a while now, urging the Prime Minister to increase federal police presence around her. Her Chief of Staff, James Ashby, confirming that it has happened, but the party literally had to beg for it to happen. Adam Voigt, education expert, short time ago, talking about these school suspensions, 150 a day in Victoria. And did he point, did he say that if not looked after, it could be a pathway to prison?
5: He said that for the pathway from school to prison. But it's still not clear what we do instead. Like when they're little, they can draw each other a picture and say, this is what I did wrong and this is what you did wrong. Let's shake hands and make up. But, you know, when you've got a kid who's bashed another kid and the victim is scared to come to school, I'm just not sure what you do anymore. If you can't suspend them, what do you do?
9: Do you want to go and walk around Marvel Stadium roof?
5: Well, I saw this. I can't say it's top of my list of things to do.
9: Well, it's the thing. Well, Sydney, you can climb the Sydney Harbour. You can walk the Sydney Harbour Bridge, can't you? Mm. It's not a million miles from that.
5: What about a giant flying fox from one end of Marvel? Like you start on the roof and you end up either in the stand or on the boundary line. Like, you know, like a zip line. That would be interesting.
9: You're an ideas man. And well, you could start with the mascots. I want to see Woofer, the bulldog. I want to see he can come down.
5: Or remember, it's Marvel. You can have people dressed as Thor and Captain America and Iron Man and Captain Carlton, of course. Yes.
9: And in sport proper, Melbourne star Bailey Fritch has ended speculation about his future beyond the season. He is to remain at the Demons for another three seasons. And farewell to Taylor Adams. He has retired up in Sydney after a wretched run with injuries. All of that at our midday.
5: Thank you, David Armstrong there. Bailey Fritch has the best hair in the AFL. He takes very good care of it. He always ends the game. It looks spectacular. I'm told he reapplies the gel at halftime. 133693, mornings at 3aw.com.au. In a moment, and I raised this at the start of the program, is the term bogan still offensive? Now, we came across a tweet, even though Twitter has been called X for a few years now, from Drew Hutton. He was one of the founders of the Greens. He's had a falling out with the Greens in the last year or so. Drew Hutton said this: I don't like the use of the word bogan. It is used for much the same reason racist terms are used to dehumanise other groups of people. In this case, it is knowledge class people using the term bogan to describe working class people. I don't know. I think the word bogan has lost its negative connotations. I think it's actually embraced by a lot of people these days. Let me know. 133693, is bogan an insult or not? At 25 to midday.
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5: It is 21-12. I'm talking about Bogans in a moment. So first, a couple of emails. Mick says, firecrackers were banned years ago, so why don't we just ban flares? Well, we did learn earlier today that it's no longer a legal requirement to have flares on a boat, so there's not really any good reason to have them at all, I wouldn't have thought. And Brett on Bogan says, if you look the word up in the dictionary, you see a picture of Anthony Albanese, the king of the Bogans. Lisa, good morning.
22: Good morning, Tom. How are you going?
5: Not bad, Lisa.
22: I was just listening to talk to that gentleman about his mum's fall, and I hope she's okay. I had a fall earlier this year where I actually knocked myself out, and my husband came home and found me eventually wandering around the house. I had concussion. I had a massive cut in the back of my head. I had a fractured jaw, which we found out later through my GP, not through the hospital. But when he rang for an ambulance, they said to him, just bring her in because there's no point in waiting, where I had a serious head injury. I actually knocked myself out. So it just fathoms me why we pay fees for an ambulance and we can't even get one these days.
5: Yes, I know, Lisa. And look, it's a multifaceted problem. Sometimes it's just you have a particularly bad night and they're all busy. Sometimes it's because some hospitals with emergency departments, they get blocked up for various reasons, and so the ambulances are stuck out the front because they can't transfer their patients into the ED, so they're forced to wait out the front and sort of be the ED, and that means they're not out on the road. Thank you, Lisa. Our next guest is often accused of being a bogan. She's a social commentator, Prue McSween. Good morning.
23: Hi, Tom. I don't know whether to be insulted or proud that you've called me a bogan, because I actually wear it with pride, mate. I think that in the past, perhaps being called a bogan or a drongo or a yobbo could have been bad, but now I think it is a term of endearment. And I admit to being down to earth, a bit of a redneck, uncultured at times. I don't wear Ugg boots to dinner, and I'm not big on a mullet, and I don't drive a bogan chariot, you know, a whole ute or anything. But, you know, I think that Aussies now actually celebrate the bogan. Why shouldn't we? I mean,
5: I think so. I mean, look, I think maybe in the 80s, if you were, I don't know, a bit above yourself, if you thought you were better educated or had a better job, you might call someone a bogan to say they're a bit rough or they're a bit uncultured. But I think really in the last 20 years, we've sort of embraced the term as being like an average Australian is a bit of a bogan. I don't think people really see it as insulting these days, do they?
23: No, I don't at all. I think it's salt of the earth. I mean, you do have your dumb bogans who pick fights, you know, and they may play AC/DC so loudly when you're, you know, trying to sleep. But I don't think that social behaviour is necessarily impacted by being a bogan anymore, unless you are one of those dumb ones. You know, I think that we're all just, how you going, mate? You know, and we can all be just down to earth, and I think that's what I love about Aussies, and I would hate to feel that we were ever going to give that up, because we should wear it like a badge. It's good humour. It's a term of endearment.
5: Well, where do you think, I don't know if you're aware of Drew Hutton, he's the former founder of the Greens Party, and he's had a falling out with the Greens in the last year, but he says the term bogan is used to dehumanise another group of people. He said in this case it is knowledge class people, using the term to describe working class people. But it seems to me he's talking about a categorisation of Australians that just isn't that relevant anymore.
23: I agree with you. I think, you know, that's one of the things about Australia that we love, and it's a bit of a reflection of why people are so annoyed with Bogan Albanese, because, you know, he's taken away aspiration. You can come from any education, any working class background, and aspire and succeed in Australia to do well. So I think this elitist culture wars that so many people want to play is, you know, really insulting to the rest of us. And, you know, that, look, he's a Green or an ex-Green, you know, for goodness sake, they have no judgment. Or they've been embracing either pot or trees so much that, you know, they don't think clearly anymore. I don't have any respect for them. Look where they're going.
5: It's interesting. One of the most popular leaders in Australia is the South Australian Premier, Peter Malinauskas. Now, I saw a great picture of him once. He's a Port Adelaide supporter, which is deemed to be the more bogan team in South Australia. So he barracks for Port Adelaide. He's got tattoos. And there's a picture of him at the football watching Port Adelaide sculling a beer. And people love him for it. They love it.
23: Look at Hawkey, you know, how he was embraced by he was probably the king of the bogans and gobbos at the time. But this is what, you know, I don't care where you're born, how much money you've got. Aussies like real people, down-to-earth people. And I just think we don't ever want to lose that. And, you know, these so-called elites who look down on us and seek to class divide, you know, they're on the wrong train. And that's why Hanson's doing so well, because she's real. And I think we can all relate to her because of that.
5: No, I agree. Thank you for your time. Prue McSween there, self-professed bogan and social commentator. 133693, what do you reckon? Look, I wouldn't. I think the term probably had negative connotations back in the day, but I think people want to be a bit of a bogan now. My wife gets called a bogan regularly because she has a love of cars, and she wears that as a badge of pride. 133693, and even Bob Hawke, who liked to, you know, skull beer, and he was a womanizer, which is not a good thing, but, you know, he was also a Rhodes Scholar at Oxford University, so he was had both some of the bogan traits, but perhaps some decidedly non-bogan traits as well. At 11:45.
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5: It is 11 to 12. I got an email here from Paul. He says, just look at the cheer squads of the Collingwood or the Richmond football clubs. There you will see multiple definitions of the word bogan. Yeah. Well, maybe. With an hour for the Victorian Opera presenting the coronation of Poppaea into a world of burning lust and bloody vengeance on at the Palais Theatre between the 30th of June and the 4th of July. Find out more at victorianopera.com.au. It's currently 11 degrees. Our forecast top is just 15. Is bogan a bad word? Chris, good morning.
27: Oh, yeah. Hi, Tom. I've got this cousin who is from Geelong. He was a bricklayer and always called himself a bogan. He got his builder's licence. He has got multiple properties in Geelong. He's got a villa in the Huttley. He's in his 60s now, and he still laughs and just calls himself, I'm a cashed-up bogan.
5: And does he drive around in a ute?
27: Yeah, he just works on his properties that he's bought all around Geelong. He doesn't tell anybody how many he's got.
5: Right.
27: And he just laughs it off and says, yeah, now I'm a cashed-up bogan.
5: Right, and he's got a villa in Bali. Well, good on him. Thank you, Chris. What was it? I mean, something like a jet ski was always seen as a somewhat boganish thing to do. Anne, good morning.
28: Anna? Thanks for taking the call, Tom. Yeah, no, bogan. I think we embrace it now, and I think mainly due to shows like Cat and Kim. They're just so endearing.
5: Well, that's true, actually. And it's very funny when you think back to Kath and Kim and how you contrast. Is it Prue and Prude in the gift shop? And it's the same two actresses, of course. But they're the sort of upmarket Brighton types versus Kath and Kim, who are the outer suburban bogans.
28: Yes. Yeah, agreed.
5: Yeah, they're the funny ones. Okay. Good on you, Anna. Well, I don't know if you describe Tony Moclair as a bogan or not. He will be hosting the afternoon's program straight after the midday news. Tony, good morning.
29: I don't know if I'm open to that charge. Possibly. If I do the show on a Bintang singlet, I would be.
5: Well, I must say, I've only been to Bali the one time. You and I both went for a friend's wedding. And I was somewhat horrified at the behaviour of fellow Australians there. Like, it's just the worst I'd ever seen. So I haven't been back.
29: I just love that they named a beach after the great number 43, the Premiership.
5: Kuda.
29: Exactly. Thank you. There should be more named after him. Hey, speaking of, you can now climb all over Marvel Stadium to your heart's delight. What other parts of Melbourne need to be opened up, and when have you gone behind the scenes?
5: Yeah, I still find it quite interesting going up to the Eureka Sky Deck, particularly when you go in that little glass-bottomed bit, because I'm not afraid of heights, but it's a bit weird just standing on glass and looking down several hundred metres.
29: But imagine if you could get right to the top of the building, if they opened that up, or parts of Eureka that you've never seen, or other parts of famous buildings that you've been behind the scenes at. Monday Sport with Marco, he's got a very interesting topic about sports villains today. And I'll tell you this, Fiona Byrne's coming in to do entertainment. A list of 120-odd Australian TV shows have been released for us to vote on for the 70 best. You will not believe what show has been left off.
5: Which one?
29: Well, I'm not telling you, Tom. You've got to tune in at 1:30 for that. That's how it works, you know?
5: Good on you, Tony.
29: Good on you, mate.
5: Yeah, mate. Straight after the midday news. Rob joins us. What's happened, Rob?
3: Yeah, Tom, I had to go into hospital last week in the Austin Hospital, and then I emerged about 13 hours. In 2021-22, they dismantled all the front of the hospital and put in nice umbrellas and seats. It was lovely. So I go in, I wake up middle of the morning up on the ward, and there's a big construction site there and everything. I'm like, okay, would have cost millions to do first off. And in the evening, I asked the nurse, where's the TV? She said, we don't have TVs anymore. I said, how come? And he came back and explained to me that the company that had the TVs were losing money, and they went and spoke to the Austin Hospital management, and the hospital management said, no, they won't fix the shortfall. So all the TVs have been taken out, every ward. No one's got a TV.
5: Yeah.
3: And... right? And I asked the nurse later on another day, she said, oh, they expect everyone to have an iPad. And I said, well, how many on this ward have got an iPad? And there's 25. She said, 3.
5: Yeah, well, that's interesting, Rob. Look, I do know where they're coming from. What they used to do is you'd have to pay extra each day to have access to a TV. And the problem is a lot of people do watch things, you know, just on their phones or on an iPad. But, yeah, it can be a pretty lonely old day if you haven't got something to watch. All right, we'll check that out with the Austin. Thank you, Rob. And you could be in the running for the weekly prize, the $1,000 voucher to spend at Imp Jewelry. And then there's the yearly prize to consider for Word on the Street, $60,000 towards a Mercedes of your choice, thanks to Mercedes-Benz Brighton. Greg, hello.
8: Hi, Tom. How are you?
5: Yeah, good, Greg.
8: Tom, Jacinda Allen and the Labor government must think the Victorian public are collectively stupid. This nonsense about the machete ban and the machete bins, the only people that put machetes into those bins are the old retired home gardeners that are so worried about copping a fine for being in possession of a machete.
5: I agree with you, Greg. There was not. I doubt there were any machetes at all that a young criminal has looked at and said, you know what, I was going to go down to, I don't know, Werribee Plaza this weekend and fight with my machete. Instead, I'm going to stick it in the bin. They were going to do it. You had to give them some sort of an incentive, and there was no incentive other than you therefore wouldn't be caught with a machete upon your person. World Cup soccer update. Currently, New Zealand is playing Egypt. New Zealand is up 1-0 at halftime.
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5: It is almost midday. That means news at a moment with Stephanie Wacklick. Following that, afternoon starring Tony Moclair. In the running for the weekly Word on the Street prize is Jared, who has had multiple visits from technicians, both from Telstra and the NBN. His 93-year-old grandmother's phone line still isn't working. The NBN has reached out to us, and they're going to try and work with Jared and his grandmother to solve the issue. Good on you, Jared. You are in the running for the weekly prize, the $1,000 voucher to spend at Imp Jewellery. And if you win it on Friday at this time, you'll also be in the running for the yearly prize. What a great prize it is. $60,000 towards a Mercedes of your choice, thanks to Mercedes-Benz. Brighton, Melbourne's only all-in-one Mercedes-Benz destination. Just 15 minutes drive from the CBD. Enjoy this chilly afternoon. I will talk to you again tomorrow morning at 8:30. Bye for now.
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23: 12 degrees in Melbourne, cloudy tomorrow, a top of 16. It's 12 midday. Good afternoon, I'm Stephanie Wackloig. A man is recovering in hospital after he was stabbed in what police believe was a random attack at Port Melbourne. Madeleine Burke reports.
30: A 45-year-old was stabbed by an unknown man outside a block of flats on Bath Place off Knott Street in Port Melbourne around 5:30 last night. The victim was found with a stab wound to his upper body and taken to hospital in a stable condition. His attacker fled the scene before police arrived. It came hours after a man died in a daylight street fight stabbing in the Geelong suburb of Noor Lane and the brazen fatal shooting of former boxer Hussein Dehani in Ascot Vale just after midnight. Madeleine Burke, Melbourne.
23: A soccer fan claims poor planning was to blame for the ugly scuffles at Fed Square during the Socceroos match on the weekend. Two people were arrested after flares were set off and Socceroos fans stormed the barriers before the World Cup lost to the US on Saturday morning. Terry admits ripping flares in the past and has told Tom Elliott it's the overcrowding and failed police measures that are unsafe.
1: It's starting to become too crowded. I think crowd control at a place like Federation Square just doesn't work. The safety barriers just haven't worked. There's just, there's too many people, so maybe Fed Square's not the most appropriate site now.
23: But this caller, Judy, a nurse, says the burns from flare accidents are horrific.
4: I work in an ED department in the city, and he doesn't see the people coming in with burns and stuff from the idiots that throw them in the crowd.
23: Skills Minister Colin Brooks has denied reports disgruntled Labor ministers are planning to oust Premier Jacinda Allen. While visiting a new TAFE facility in Melbourne's West, Mr Brooks insists he doesn't know anyone internally who wants her gone.
6: It's a united caucus, united team behind Jacinda Allen as the Premier. I've not spoken to anyone in the Labor caucus who's raised leadership as an issue. And I've been in the party for some time, so we're all behind Jacinda.
23: Federal police have made the largest cocaine seizure in Australian history. Dusty Fitzpatrick has more.
7: Investigators say they've seized more than 2.7 tonnes of the drug hidden in shipping containers at Londonderry. The discovery of the cocaine, which has an estimated street value of $816 million, follows an investigation which began in Queensland. Police will allege the drugs initially arrived on a cargo ship which stopped at sea off the Great Barrier Reef. It's understood two small tenders then brought the stash ashore before it was driven down the east coast from Mackay to Sydney. Two men have been charged and are due in court again in August. Dusty Fitzpatrick, Sydney.
23: A 15-year-old boy is fighting for life after he was hit by a car in Mickleham. It's believed the boy was struck while riding a bike along Donnybrook Road just before six last night. The car stopped at the scene and the driver has spoken to police. Marvel Stadium management expect a new tour and rooftop walk to drive tourism to Docklands. Tourists will soon be able to walk along a catwalk to the edge of the roof and then also have the choice between abseiling or taking the stairs back down to the ground. Marvel Stadium boss Scott Fitzgerald has told 3AW Breakfast it'll give us some of the best views of Docklands and the city.
18: We have done a fair bit of work and we're in the process of installing, you know, kind of like the high ropes course with those tethers and the track that makes you safe up there and keeps you safe as you're walking around the live edge, seeing some of the best views of the Docklands, the Balti Bridge and also the CBD.
23: In finance, the All Ords down 1 point, the dollar buying 70 US cents.
24: If you're not shopping at Premix King Portland, you're getting ripped off. Head in and see the friendly staff on Percy Street to get your weekend sorted with the king of weekly specials.
23: A three-club AFL veteran has retired as a premiership demon re-signs. With the latest footy news, here's Jordan Tunbridge.
25: Taylor Adams has called time on his AFL career effective immediately after 229 games. The 32-year-old former Magpie and Giant barely played for the Swans this year due to repeated hamstring injuries. Meantime, Melbourne's Bailey Fritch has signed a three-year extension, ending speculation on his future beyond this season. Hawthorn has accepted Josh Weddle's three-match ban for a jaw-breaking bump on Gold Coast's Dan Rioli, and St Kilda's Jack Sinclair could miss the rest of the season, scans confirming a serious calf injury. Jordan Tunbridge, Melbourne.
23: At the FIFA World Cup, New Zealand leads Egypt 1-0 at halftime. Earlier, Cape Verde and Uruguay played out a 2-2 draw. Belgium and Iran drew 0-0, and Spain thumped Saudi Arabia 4-0. It's 12:05. British Prime Minister Sir Keir Starmer could resign as early as tomorrow, a move that would install the UK's 7th PM in a decade. Former Greater Manchester Mayor Andy Burnham is the most likely contender to mount a leadership contest. British political reporter Christopher Hope says his decisive by-election win in North England has put him in a strong position among fellow Labour MPs.
26: He beat all other parties put together, and so that's given, I think, Labour MPs the view that Andy Burnham can beat Reform, the Nigel Farage party, and hang on to a second term in government.
23: Peace talks between the United States and Iran have been suspended after the US president threatened Tehran. Nine's US correspondent Lily Greer.
0: There are concerns high-stakes peace talks in Switzerland are now stalled after US President Donald Trump threatened Iran over social media. Trump posted to the platform Truth Social, "America will hit Iran very hard again if they don't stop their, quote, highly paid proxies in Lebanon from causing trouble." The ongoing conflict between US ally Israel and Hezbollah in Lebanon, a major topic of discussion in those negotiations today, which ran for around 80 minutes. Work is now going on behind the scenes to keep these discussions on track. In the United States, Lily Greer.
23: Vegemite is launching a new version for kids. It contains half the salt, is lighter in colour and has a creamier texture than the original. Returning to sport, Serena Williams will play singles at Wimbledon this year. The 44-year-old seven-time winner has played two doubles matches since making her competitive return earlier this month after a four-year absence. Nick Kyrgios missed out on a spot in the singles draw. Ben Stokes will return for England in the third test against New Zealand after missing the second test due to a nightclub incident. And Australia has completed a 3-0 clean sweep of its 2020 series against Bangladesh with a 7-wicket win. Mitch Marsh, player of the match, scoring 60 from 28 balls. That's the latest news and sport.
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8: I'm Pat Gordon with your local news headlines. United Way Glenelg is inviting community members to inform a new survey as they explore the possibility of re-establishing a toy library in Portland. Before moving forward, they want to understand the level of community demand, identify the best model for long-term success, and find a suitable venue. To sport, and Portland made their way into fourth spot on the Hampton League football ladder after extending their win streak on Saturday. The Tigers put the foot down in the second half at Port Ferry to eventually run out winners by 46 points, while elsewhere Hamilton fell at home to Koroit. And that's local news.
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9: This is Country Today. My name's Libby Price. Great to have your company. Today we'll talk about the discovery of the highly infectious H5N1 avian influenza in Western Australia. Victorian egg producer Brian Ahmed says it's when, not if, we get infections in our poultry flocks. Also today, wouldn't it be great to get a bird's eye view of how your crops are faring? Well, you can through satellite imaging, and Victoria's crops are going gangbusters.
10: What's really interesting for Victoria is that that rate is about 35 days ahead of the normal pace for reaching that point during the season.
9: The largest fortnightly jump of any state.
10: Yeah, it's really jumped out of the blocks in the last few weeks.
9: And farmers reliant on bees for spring pollination of crops are being urged to act now to secure contracts with apiaries or chance missing out due to the spread of varroa mite.
21: 3HA Country Today Weather.
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12: To the Weather Bureau now, and we're speaking with Belinda House. Belinda, there was significant fog across the west and northwest of the state today, was there?
14: Yes, that fog certainly blanketed right across the Mallee and down into parts of the Wimmera and fog through parts of the southwest as well. Now, it was pretty slow to clear, and we have seen lingering grey low cloud across the Mallee, which is likely to linger into the early parts of the afternoon. So, you know, a fairly thick blanket of fog, which was slow to clear in parts and will continue to impact as low cloud cloud through the northwest, the Mallee in particular, through into early afternoon. We also saw some particularly cold parts this morning. Mildura got down to around about half degree. Elsewhere across the state, Dartmoor, Warragul, Latrobe Valley, all about that 0 degree mark. Cassenden, Coldstream, Hopetoun, Swan Hill, all 2 degrees or below. So it was certainly a chilly start this morning for some towns at their coldest day this year. But we're in winter, so I guess that's not too much of a surprise. But beyond the cold start and then the foggy conditions, weather should be mostly dry through the afternoon. We might see some light showers up around the northeast high country. We might also see some light showers around the southwest of the state. But otherwise, it should be dry, just some lingering cloud thickest through that northwest part. Now, daytime temperatures are actually pretty close to the June average, despite the cold morning. So around the state today, call it 14 or 15 degrees, and you won't be too far wrong. Mildura and Swan Hill are top of 15. Horsham, Bendigo, Shepparton 14, Echuca 15, Seymour 14, Albury-Wodonga, Wangaratta 14, Hamilton 13 degrees there, Warrnambool 14, Ballarat 12. Across to the east, Sale and Bairnsdale also looking for tops of 15 degrees. So some light showers up through the northeast, particularly about the high country, perhaps a light shower about the southwest. Elsewhere, it will stay dry, but some cloudy skies, particularly where that low cloud is lingering through the Mallee. Now, as we move into tomorrow, anticipate another cold start right across the state. We're going to see minimum temperatures below 5 degrees right across the state, I would expect, with minimum temperatures dropping down into the negatives about the ranges. Likely to see fog north of the ranges again tomorrow morning as well. In terms of showers tomorrow, perhaps a light shower about the southwest of the state and into the Bass Coast, but it will be dry elsewhere across the state tomorrow. Now, on Wednesday, we might see a little bit more shower activity pushing up to the districts on and south of the ranges. But look, we're not expecting much rainfall in the gauge. 1 or 2 millimetres is probably all we'd reasonably expect through those southern districts, perhaps the isolated registering of 5 millimetres here or there. Look, doesn't hang around for long. By the time we get to Thursday, we should see the dry weather returning. So we'll be having cold mornings with daytime temperatures close to average, perhaps even a fraction above average. So in short, mostly dry conditions. We'll have foggy mornings, we'll have cool mornings, maybe a few millimetres in the gauge on southern districts on Wednesday.
12: Thank you very much, Belinda. That was Belinda House from the Weather Bureau.
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2: 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Thanks to Sheds Galore on 3HA.
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6: Good afternoon, I'm Emily Minnie. Australia's status as the only continent free from the deadly H5N1 strain of bird flu is officially over after the virus was detected in wild birds in Western Australia. Rural reporter Toby Goff.
7: Testing has verified a migratory brown skua, which has since died.

0: saw returned a positive result. The federal government maintains there's currently no evidence of mass mortalities and the virus has not entered commercial poultry or agricultural systems. While health experts stress the threat of human transmission is low, conservationists warn the virus poses a potentially catastrophic risk to Australia's wildlife. The public is being warned not to touch any sick or dead wild animals and to report any unusual behaviour to the Emergency Animal Disease Hotline immediately. Toby Goff, National Rural News.
1: Poultry company Ingham's has increased its biosecurity measures as a result of the detection. The company says there have been no detections in commercial poultry and its farms and supply chain operations remain unaffected. It has imposed a full lockdown at its West Australian facilities as a precaution. Meantime, an Esperance poultry show has been cancelled. President of the Esperance Poultry Association, Gavin Millard, says everyone is doing their bit to prevent an outbreak.
2: It is a bit of a worry, but we've just got to try and keep our birds away from the wild populations as much as possible. So that might mean keeping them locked up a little bit more than usual. But yeah, it's just something we need to do to try and get through this without spreading it around too much.
1: Direct talks between the US and Iranian officials appear to have stalled in Switzerland following last week's signing of a memorandum of understanding to end the conflict. There are unconfirmed reports Iranian officials walked out in protest of President Trump's claim he would attack Iran if Hezbollah causes trouble in Iran. US Vice President J.D. Vance says the talks are paused and have not concluded. And farmers say the money being used for the federal government's water buybacks on the Murray-Darling Basin could be better spent. Labor recently purchased $430 million worth of water through the buybacks, bringing environmental water recovery to more than 380 gigalitres towards its 450 gigalitre target. National Farmers Federation Water Committee Chairman Malcolm Holm says the funds should be redirected and further buybacks abandoned.
3: I think it's now been highlighted that a lot of our infrastructure on the river system is ageing. So how do we reinvigorate that so that, you know, we have low-maintenance fishways, we have better infrastructure, which has some better environmental outcomes, rather than just sticking a concrete weir across a stream or a river?
1: This is the National Rural News.
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4: Was shut on Friday due to a holiday. The Aussie market, in early trade at least, is slipping for a third consecutive day. The ASX 200 down by around a tenth of 1%. Friday ended up being the ASX 200's worst day in a fortnight as well, after the US central bank flagged the possibility of a rate hike later this year. And then flaring tensions in the Middle East have created fresh uncertainty on the US-Iran peace talk front, with claims that the Strait of Hormuz is temporarily closed due to strikes. Now, this week, all eyes will be on key data for both Aussie inflation and jobs growth out Wednesday and Thursday, two important considerations for the Reserve Bank, which will next make a decision on whether to raise interest rates or not in 7 weeks' time. Across the sectors today, energy stocks were up a bit earlier in the session, and this was driven by a lift in the oil price, which rose about 1.2% due to the breakdown of US and Iran peace talks for a while, but they've managed to actually reverse those improvements at the moment as well. Defensives like utilities and telcos also just edging higher. And then we've got a few underperformers today, including the financials, healthcare, which were last week's best improvers, and the miners, which are down about 0.25%. Looking at some specific stocks, we've got companies like 4D Medical, Perenti, and DroneShield lifting most, but there's a long list of decliners as well. WiseTech is falling by 10% to a fresh five-year low following reports of an investigation by the Australian Federal Police. And then Ingham's is down 12% after announcing a full lockdown across its Western Australian farms and processing operations, a precautionary measure following the detection of avian influenza in two wild birds in the state. The Aussie dollar finally is a bit firmer at 70.1 US. This is Stephen Daglian from ComSec.
5: Our next guest has long said it's not a matter of if, but when this highly virulent strain of bird flu, H5N1, reaches our poultry. Brian Ahmed is president of the Victorian Farmers Federation Egg Group. So, Brian, you're a believer it's not a matter of if, but when this H5N1 ends up in our poultry?
6: I guess I've been saying all along it was if or when. It was more when it was going to get to Australia. I mean, our industry was fully aware of the situation, and we've been following the bird flu worldwide, and we knew it would get here eventually. I mean, in the meantime, we've worked very hard on our biosecurity on farms, so everyone's fully aware on how to minimise the risk. But the unfortunate part is we run a high percentage of free-range birds, and there's certain things you can't control on a free-range farm, and that's wild birds.
5: Yes, so there's no way to prevent wild birds from getting in with the free-range birds and infecting them. Would that mean that we'll end up like we did with the previous milder strain, where a million birds had to be euthanized?
6: Yeah. Well, according to our expert, the previous H7 is nowhere near as virulent. So as an industry, we're concerned, because if H5 gets into our commercial flocks, it'll spread a lot more quickly, and we'd probably expect higher mortalities and higher birds lost.
5: And as we can remember, we ended up with an egg shortage.
6: That's correct. That's what'll happen. And this is why I've been saying all along, personally, we need all our farming systems here in Australia to assure food security and food affordability for all Australian families. We want our free-range systems. We want our barn systems. We also, it is critical that we maintain our cage systems as well. All right?
5: Yes, but what do we do about the free-range chickens?
6: Well, what we can do, if we have a balance of cage, barn and free-range systems, we can minimise the risk. It's a numbers game. If we put less birds outside, we've got less chance of contracting the disease. So while we can't stop it fully, we can reduce the risks of it. And, of course, if we keep our free-range farms small, where they're supposed to be, then we can minimise the impact on egg supply. So if we have a small farm that loses, you know, say 5,000 birds instead of 500,000 birds, we won't have as bigger impact on egg supply.
5: And in the last outbreak a couple of years ago, were they mainly free-range chickens?
6: Every avian influenza outbreak in Australia so far has started on a free-range farm.
5: And is there not a vaccination for it as yet?
6: There are vaccines. I'm not an expert on vaccines, but I've heard that, you know, there's a lot of different strains, so you're never really sure how effective a vaccine would be. But, I mean, that's one way of reducing the impact on an industry.
5: And I would be particularly concerned, I suppose, for those in coastal areas, if this is where the infected birds are going to come from.
6: Yes. At the moment, it's been detected, as we know, near the Esperance area. Now, there is, from what I've been told, there's no commercial egg farms or poultry farms in that area. But, of course, if it's in one bird, it's likely that it's going to be a number of other birds. So it will get around Australia now that it's on the coastline. And now farmers have to just up their biosecurity even further and try and be very vigilant and report anything that may happen very early so authorities can take the necessary precautions to try and stop it from spreading.
5: And Brian, do you know those free-range farms that had the infection last time, if they've managed to recover?
6: Yes. When I say recover, they've lost a lot of money, but they're back in production. That's what I can tell you. So they've been able to clean their farms and get birds back in and get back into production. Yeah.
5: I suppose compared with other livestock systems, it's a relatively quick process, dare I suggest, chicken to egg, yes.
6: Yeah, and at the moment, because the current EADRA rules are pretty clear, and what we do here, we eradicate and clean farms very quickly because we found that's the most effective way of stopping the spread of the disease.
5: Well, Brian, he's hoping it doesn't happen. Thank you so much for speaking to us.
6: No worries. And well, as farmers, you can be sure that we're all fully aware of the situation and we've been preparing for this for some time, so it's not a real surprise.
5: Brian Ahmed, an egg producer and president of the Victorian Farmers Federation Egg Group.
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5: 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Well, you can. 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DAS Earth Observation Lead. What a dramatic title. Sam Atkinson joins us. So how does this grain intelligence tracking work?
16: Yeah, well, what we do is using satellite imagery and machine learning, or I suppose AI as it gets called these days, we monitor every broadacre cropping paddock across the country. So what's growing in the paddocks, how they compare to previous seasons for the major commodities, we produce yield estimates, and then we aggregate all of that data together and develop products that support anyone in the industries that need to know what's growing where and how much.
5: You've had some astonishing numbers just put out. First of all, about South Australia, because they were going through a drought. What's happened with their winter crop?
16: Well, they've had one of the best starts we've seen for many years. I mean, certainly Antarctica goes back to 2018. And the start of the season in South Australia is well out in front of anything we've seen in the past 7 years. So that is a great turnaround, because there's been some 2 years of really tough weather and conditions through much of South Australia. So it's good to get that turnaround for them.
5: And in Victoria, you say a stunning 62% establishment. What does that actually mean?
16: Yeah, great question. So at this stage of the year, all we can tell is there something green in the paddock? You know, has a crop or a pasture established, or is it there? So what we are seeing is that, yeah, about 60% of the paddocks in Victoria have established something green. So obviously that includes a lot of pasture as well as crop. But what's really interesting for Victoria is that rate is about 35 days ahead of the normal pace for reaching that point during the season.
5: The largest fortnightly jump of any state.
16: Yeah, it's really jumped out of the blocks in the last few weeks to lift right up, which is brilliant. And yeah, that compares to last year, where on average, Victorian paddocks were about a month behind their normal pace right through the year. So it's good to see growers having the opportunity to get crops out of the ground at their preferred timing rather than waiting on rain.
5: Is it a trade secret, or can you tell us where the satellite images come from?
16: The satellite images themselves are open access, so they're captured and released by the European Space Agency, and then we run our analysis across the top of those.
5: And you can get an accuracy of how much right down to per hectare?
16: We just look at the paddock level and aggregate to that scale.
5: How is that useful to farmers?
16: How is it useful to farmers? There's nothing we can tell about a paddock that the grower themselves can't see by looking at their own paddock, or don't already know really from knowing their own property. But that's not really part of our business. We don't produce products that are relevant for growers or useful for growers. And we provide kind of broad-scale information, aggregated information across broad regions that support, you know, the grain trade or government departments, et cetera, to understand what's happening.
5: So, and that's how you make your money?
16: Yeah, basically, yeah. We're a small private company based out of Melbourne. Probably the key product we produce a bit later in the season are winter crop estimates, so essentially forecasting the area planted to each crop type, quite local scales, and also yield estimates at a per paddock scale, which we then aggregate out.
5: So you must be a genius at reading what crops they are. It wouldn't be easy, would it?
16: No, well, I mean, that's where the machine learning comes in, or AI, as we call it these days. That's where that comes in. We basically train models to be able to recognise different crop types within satellite imagery, and even some of the hard ones, you know, separating wheat and oats, for example, or vetch and lentils. Yeah, we've had really good success training our models to differentiate between those crops.
5: I imagine also it would be quite useful in seeing what impact the application of fertiliser has on crops.
16: Yeah, well, that's a big question mark this year, isn't it, for the whole industry, just around availability and also whether it makes sense for growers from a gross margin point of view to put extra urea on or not this year. So that, I think that's the big question mark hanging over the industry on top of the normal issues around, you know, has it rained enough and in the right places? So, yeah, it's going to be an interesting one to track through this season.
5: Is there anywhere farmers can go to have a look?
16: Our data is the Australian Bureau of Statistics does use our aggregate data to produce statistics, you know, in terms of planted area. So that's one opportunity for growers to have a look at what we do. And I suppose the plus side there for growers is the previous method the ABS used was to survey growers every year, which I believe was a little bit onerous on lots of growers across the country for provide the ABS with stats. Now they don't need to do those surveys. They can leverage our data instead to produce those statistics on what's growing where.
5: All this digital revolution. Sam Atkinson is from Digital Agriculture Services. Still to come, farmers reliant on bees for spring pollination of crops are being urged to get contracts with apiarists now or miss out due to the spread of varroa mite.
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5: Farmers warn the rapid spread of varroa mites in bees is forcing a permanent and expensive shift in how Australian food is produced. The National Farmers Federation's urging growers to act fast and budget for paid pollination contracts ahead of the next flowering season. Toby Goffs spoke with the NFF's Horticultural Council's Executive Officer, Richard Shannon.
0: So varroa mite entered the country a good while back now. There was a period of time where we tried to eradicate it, but that hasn't proven possible. And so we do expect it to, over time, spread inevitably around the countryside. And that is going to have impacts, not just for the honey and beekeeping industry, but also for those industries that are reliant on bees to do pollination.
21: And as you were saying, because the fact that we're now having to deal with the situation, this being here forever now, the focus is really turning to long-term mitigation measures and other things that we can do to help live with this pest as well as we can, and that's what we're trying to promote at the moment.
0: That's right. We're going to go through a tricky transition period. Not only is varroa having an impact on beekeepers, those folks managing hives for honey, but also the feral bee population. A significant part of the total Australian bee population is feral. They live outside of hives managed by beekeepers. And those bees have done a significant amount of heavy lifting in terms of pollinating horticultural crops and other crops as well, canola and other grains, even pastures. It's unknown the extent of that pollination, the size of the feral bee population. And so when we do understand that varroa is going to have a significant impact on those feral populations, and we're going through a period of uncertainty moving forward about what we're losing in terms of that feral bee pollination service.
21: Of course, and as you were saying, we don't really want to figure out the extent as to which feral bees really impact the environment, because otherwise it'll be too late once they're all gone, if you know what I mean. So what are some of the things the Farmers Federation and Horticulture Council are really promoting to our beekeepers and farmers as a whole to really manage this situation going forward?
0: So we're encouraging growers to get a handle on their likely pollination needs, to try and take stock of their particular crop and the extent to which bees are a pollinator for those crops, and to put some make some steps in terms of getting a handle of what their future pollination needs are, and contacting beekeepers to try and line up those pollination services. Beekeepers need a signal from the horticulture industry to invest in the management tools and techniques they need to manage varroa, but also potentially to expand their pollination service to cover what is being lost from the feral bee population. So we need that strong communication between the horticulture industry and the beekeeping industry to ensure that we don't suffer any loss in production arising from this transition.
21: Richard, I'm sure many farmers listening in now would also mainly be thinking about a worst-case scenario where, say, an outbreak has suddenly spiked and it's all happened a bit too fast, too quickly, even if there are preparations in place. What will the process look like there if there's a complete whitewash really, really fast, something that we might not have seen before and it's a bit faster than what would usually be expected? What should happen moving forward?
0: Look, we just don't know. And this is why this is a particularly stressful period for beekeepers, obviously, but also for growers. We don't know the extent to which the feral bee population has been pollinating a lot of crops. There's not a huge amount of science and evidence out there around that. And so it's hard to know the extent to which we should be responding and reacting right now. I think reasonable steps should be taken. Take a look at your property. Take a look at your crop. And make contact with a beekeeper if you don't have an existing arrangement with them, to just confirm whether there's any availability and what that price is. Trying to get a handle on what you might lose in terms of lost production, and then get a handle on what it might cost to replace that pollination, that wild feral pollination with beekeepers.
5: Richard Shannon from the National Farmers Federation speaking with Country Today's Toby Goffs.
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2: 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I'm Alex McLaughlin with today's report. It was a quieter week on Auctions Plus last week, with commercial cattle listings easing 15% on the week prior, with 16,600 head offered. Despite the smaller offering, buyer interest held up well, with 95% of all listings bid on. The market averaged 82% clearance. The Auctions Plus Young Cattle Indicator held steady at 573 cents per kilo live weight, with a value over reserve coming in at $119 a head on average. In total, 13,500 head was sold for the week. Steers were again the standout this week, with nearly 6,600 head offered nationally, clearing at an average of 91%. Light steers in the weighing under 200 kilograms topped the charts at 684 cents a kilo on average. The 200 to 280 kilogram lines averaged 619 cents, while those weighing between 280 and 330 kilograms returned at 585 cents per kilo. Steers weighing over 400 kilograms returned at 536 cents at an average of $2,393 a head. Heifers performed well as well, averaging 547 cents per kilo live weight across more than 5,300 head offered, clearing at 90%. Steers carried a 52 cent premium over heifers on the per kilogram measure. Breeding stock drew just over 4,200 head at 59% clearance, and notably attracted the highest number of favourites of any category nationally. With nearly 5,000 head saved to favourites, that's a number worth watching as we head into the second half of the year. On the regional buying front, Queensland recorded very strong interregional activity for the fourth consecutive week. Southern Queensland and northern New South Wales were the biggest external buyers, signalling strong stocker demand pulling cattle south. Northern New South Wales buying sat within a normal range at 68%, with solid interest from Victoria, South Australia buyers, lifting above their historical averages. Overall, a selective but engaged market. Listings were lighter, but the bidding depth was there, and the restocking story continues to drive demand, particularly for lighter weights. That concludes today's Daily Market Update, brought to you by Auctions Plus, dedicated to connecting ag.
3: And with the Grain Report, here's Claire Adams from ProFarmer Grain.
4: Australian wheat and feed barley markets lifted on Friday, while canola finished lower. Looking at international markets, the Chicago Board of Trade did not trade on Friday due to the US Juneteenth holiday. Ice canola futures eased following some market hesitance surrounding postponed talks on a permanent peace deal between the US and Iran. CBOT July 26 wheat was unchanged at $317 Australian dollars per tonne. Ice July 26 canola was down $3.46 to $732 Australian dollars per tonne. MATIF August 26 canola was up $4.83 to $825 Australian dollars per tonne. These comments are general in nature and may not be relevant to your specific situation. You should consider the relevant product disclosure statements and seek independent advice before purchasing any financial products.
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5: Thanks for joining me for Country Today this Monday lunchtime. 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Have a lovely day. 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
2: 13 degrees in Melbourne, cloudy tomorrow, a top of 16. It's 1 o'clock. Good afternoon, I'm Stephanie Wyke-Lewig. Labor is being accused of doing a dirty deal with the Greens to pass its tax reforms in the next fortnight. Federal politics editor Michael Packey.
3: Auction clearance rates have fallen below 50% for the first time since the COVID pandemic. The opposition argues the government's proposed changes to capital gains and negative gearing is creating uncertainty. Liberal leader Angus Taylor says Labor has not been able to tackle inflation, and that's a key factor in the housing crisis.
4: The most important way you can make it more affordable to buy a home is get interest rates down.
3: Greens leader Larissa Waters is negotiating with the government to pass its tax changes. But as part of the horse trading, the inquiry into the NDIS overhaul would have to be extended.
5: So we are having those discussions, but we are using everything we've got.
3: The opposition says it amounts to a dirty deal, claiming the CGT and negative gearing changes should be rejected outright. Michael Packey, Canberra.
2: A new opinion poll shows One Nation could win as many as 63 seats if a federal election were held now. The research has been conducted by Demos for online business publication at Capital Brief. Demos believes Labor would either narrowly win an election or be forced into minority government, while the coalition would be lucky to win 11 seats. Two men and a woman have been arrested following a fatal stabbing in Norlane. A 30-year-old man died in a daylight street fight around lunchtime yesterday. A 38-year-old Lovely Banks man was taken into custody last night. A 28-year-old Cario woman and a 34-year-old man from Norlane were arrested in Horsham early this morning. A spate of copper theft in Berwick has left a number of businesses without water, including a swimming pool which can't operate its showers. Kula Arker says a number of businesses along Kangan Drive are impacted.
6: Had our copper pipe and meter stolen, and so has the medical centre next door, and allegedly the school up the road and a possibly one of the car yards. Well, there's no water whatsoever.
2: School suspensions are on the rise, with concerning new data showing roughly 150 students are being sent home from Victorian schools every day. Former principal and Real Schools founder Adam Voigt says suspension is no longer a deterrent for kids because they end up watching home video games and surfing the internet. He says schools and parents need to focus on teaching good habits early and understand what's actually causing the bad behaviour.
7: What we're finding is that when we get in early, in particular, and we've got primary schools at the moment that are really able to drastically reduce not only their behaviours of concern but suspension rates by actually teaching these kids these habits early.
2: In finance, the All Ords are down 7 points, the dollar buying 70 US cents.
8: If you're not shopping at Premix King Portland, you're getting ripped off. Head in and see the friendly staff on Percy Street to get your weekend sorted with the king of weekly specials.
2: Egypt has recorded its first ever win at a FIFA World Cup, the Pharaohs scoring 3 second-half goals to defeat New Zealand 3-1 in Vancouver. Earlier, Spain thumped Saudi Arabia 4-0, Uruguay and Cape Verde drew 2-2, while Belgium and Iran drew 0-0. Hawthorn has accepted Josh Weddle's 3-game ban for a jaw-breaking bump on Gold Coast Dan Rioli. The star defender will miss upcoming matches against the Giants, the Demons and the Blues. Taylor Adams has announced his retirement from AFL football after 229 games for Sydney, Collingwood and GWS. And Melbourne at Premiership forward Bailey Fritsch has signed a 3-year contract extension through until 2029. That's the latest news and sport.
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11: 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I'm Pat Gordon with your local news headlines. A Portland family whose commitment to caring for their community spans decades were recognised at the recent St John Ambulance Volunteer Awards in Melbourne. Tony Oxford received a bronze commendation for his dedication during the 2022 floods. His wife Brenda and daughter Jamie were recognised for 20 and 10 years of service respectively. To sport, and Branxholme Wallacedale escaped with a 4-point win in round 9 of Southwest District football after a seesawing contest with Coleraine. Elsewhere, Cavendish claimed a low-scoring encounter with Tirandarra by 15 points, while Dartmoor and Westerns recorded convincing victories. And that's local news.
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14: Your four-day forecast for Western Victoria. Partly cloudy this afternoon with light winds before a low of 5 degrees tonight. For Tuesday, expect a mostly sunny morning, but then the chance of afternoon and evening showers. We'll have light winds and a top of 14 degrees. Wednesday, possible afternoon shower and 15. And Thursday, a cloudy day after the chance of morning fog. Slight chance of a shower and light winds with a top of 14.
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14: It's 11 degrees.
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News Talk, and only the hits you love on 3AH. Just roll on that tumble and dice with the Rolling Stones. How you doing? It is Afternoons with Steve. Welcome to your Monday. Hopefully the Monday-itis hasn't hit you too hard. And look, statistics show that the first 24 hours of Monday are always the hardest. Got some Bill Medley and Jennifer Warne on the way, Southern Suns. But let's go back to 1984 now with Paul Young on 3AH.

0: News talking only the hits you love on 3H. It is Afternoons with Steve with the Knack and Tina Turner to come. And I've got a couple of friends who are over in the US and Canada and the like for the FIFA World Cup, and they're definitely having the times of their lives. Not so much Australia on the weekend when we took on the USA, an own goal. Really? Anyway, the Morning Rush is Shaun and Monkey. They caught up with Jared Waitley this morning about Australia's FIFA World Cup campaign after that 2-0 loss to the USA on Saturday morning.
1: They will make the knockout stage. So what exactly does that mean, Jared?
2: So there's top two goes through in every group, but because this is an expanded World Cup, half the third place teams also get carried through, because it's not the round of 16 you're going into. There's a round of 32. Mm. But you don't want to be third. Is the third place teams are going to get the superpowers of football. So it's critical for Australia to beat Paraguay, I think. So I'm not changing the equation that they were highly likely to lose to the US. And it was really disappointing. And some of the kudos and plaudits that were handed out last Monday, you have to be fair and run critique, is the coach's decisions around personnel were baffling, not to harness the momentum from the first game into the second game. So he left the two goal scorers on the bench at the start. And Australia were really poor, and they had no energy, and all the markers of the first game were absent in the first half of the second game, which was terrible. And because we'd been ridiculed by the US, is unfortunately we played like that team for the first 45 minutes, and then Popovich moved the team to something what was more owing to the first game, and the second half was highly credible again, but the damage was already done.
0: Yeah, so Socceroos very likely to go through to the next stage. They are taking on Paraguay at 12 p.m. this Friday afternoon, which is good news. I'll be able to watch that one at work, technically. The Morning Rush, though, back tomorrow from 6 on 3HA.
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4: I've had one face shave. I was in London. I was on holidays, and I thought, oh, this will be good. The guy cut me about three times.
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4: it was a bit.
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4: I put it back at you. Do you ever have a bubble bath?
6: Yeah, he throws a couple of Alka-Seltzers. I know where he's going with this.
4: Oh, no.
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0: 981 AM and 92.9 FM 3HA. Good afternoon. It's Afternoons with Steve and a great event coming up this Saturday, which is also hoping to raise funds for Beyond Blue as the Portland Memorial Bowling Club Beyond Blue Super Bowl. It's the first time it's run, so you could be one of the very first to have your name on their stunning custom-made blue trophy. It's on Saturday. 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
1: 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Yeah, from Akhtung Baby on the way after 2 on 3HA.
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13: 14 degrees in Melbourne, cloudy tomorrow, a top of 16. It's 2 o'clock. Good afternoon. I'm Stephanie Wacklewig. The Homicide Squad has released CCTV of a vehicle they're searching for over a deadly shooting in Ascot Vale yesterday. The 33-year-old man was found with lower body gunshot wounds just after midnight and he died on the way to hospital. Police believe he was shot while walking along Mount Alexander Road. The offender was seen getting into a white sedan, which was later seen driving erratically, heading towards Footscray and almost striking a pedestrian. Former AFL player agent Ricky Nixon has returned to court where he's appealing his conviction for selling fake football memorabilia. Nixon was found guilty and fined for selling footballs with fake signatures of Melbourne Demons Premiership players from 2021. Speaking outside court, Nixon denies he's now representing himself because he cannot afford a lawyer.
14: I'm sick of paying thousands of dollars for people who can't perform. I'm in a position where every time I've represented myself and check your facts, I've won.
13: Victorian teachers will this week vote on whether to take more strike action as the fight over a new pay deal drags on. Union members are considering walking off the job on August 4, with a result expected after the school holidays. If teachers vote yes, it will be the second time in 5 months they've taken to the streets, disrupting thousands of students at hundreds of schools. Federal police say the largest cocaine seizure ever in Australia would have equated to millions of street-level deals. Almost 3 tonnes of the drug has been found hidden under shipping containers at Londonderry in Sydney's northwest. It arrived on a cargo ship in Queensland. AFP Commander Stephen Jay says the seizure is a major dent on drug crime.
0: Had it reached the Australian community, it would have had an estimated street value, conservatively, of about $816 million Australian dollars. This equates to about 3 million street-level deals. That's more than $800 million that won't make it into the pockets of organised crimes.
13: The UK could install its 7th Prime Minister in a decade as expectation grows that Labour leader Sir Keir Starmer will resign within days. Pressure is growing within the party for him to step down following a decisive by-election win by rival Andy Burnham. British political reporter Christopher Hope says polling shows the British PM is deeply unpopular with voters.
15: I think time has run out for Keir Starmer. He can't really connect. For many critics, he's a black and white politician in a technicolor age. He can't really, it seems, find a way of communicating.
13: In finance, the All Ords down at 9 points, the dollar buying 70 US cents.
16: If you're not shopping at Premix King Portland, you're getting ripped off. 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
13: Liverpool legend Mo Salah is the latest soccer superstar to score at the FIFA World Cup, helping Egypt to a 3-1 win over New Zealand in the group stage.
17: Here is Salah cutting in from that right wing. Plays the 1-2, gets it back, and Mo Salah scores for Egypt. A World Cup in which the brightest stars have shone, and Mo Salah joins the party.
13: The call on SBS. In today's other results across North America, Spain smashed Saudi Arabia 4-0, Uruguay and Cape Verde drew 2-2, while Belgium and Iran drew 0-0. Melbourne star Bailey Fritsch has ended speculation about his future beyond this season, the 29-year-old five-time leading goal kicker committing to the Demons for 3 more years. And Josh Weddle will miss Hawthorn's next 3 games, accepting a ban for breaking the jaw of Gold Coast's Dan Rioli. That's the latest news and sport.
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19: I'm Pat Gordon with your local news headlines. United Way Glenelg is inviting community members to inform a new survey as they explore the possibility of re-establishing a toy library in Portland. Before moving forward, they want to understand the level of community demand, identify the best model for long-term success, and find a suitable venue. To sport, and Portland made their way into 4th spot on the Hampton League football ladder after extending their win streak on Saturday. The Tigers put the foot down in the second half at Port Ferry to eventually run out winners by 46 points, while elsewhere Hamilton fell at home to Koroit. And that's local news.
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1: Your 4-day forecast for Western Victoria. Partly cloudy this afternoon with light winds before a low of 5 degrees tonight. For Tuesday, expect a mostly sunny morning, but then the chance of afternoon and evening showers. We'll have light winds and a top of 14 degrees. Wednesday, possible afternoon shower and 15. And Thursday, a cloudy day after the chance of morning fog. Slight chance of a shower and light winds with a top of 14.
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1: Right now it's 13 degrees.
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Steve on 3HA with you two and Bono on the Edge performed at the opening of the Obama Presidential Center in Chicago last Thursday, along with Bruce Springsteen and Stevie Wonder. That would have been a good gig to be in the audience for. You two, of course, just recently released two standalone six-track EPs called Days of Ash and Easter Lily, which you can stream right now. They're pretty good too. Got some REM on the way. Also, those young hearts running free with Candy Staten, but it's Fergal Sharkey for you now on 3HA.

0: Talk and only the hits you love on 3HA. It is Afternoons with Steve. Some Super Tramp and Cheap Trick on the way for you. But navigating this business world is quite daunting, particularly if you're a new startup. And if there's one aspect of running a business that you shouldn't ignore is how to boost your business online. 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It's happening Wednesday, the 15th of July from 6 p.m. at the Melville Oval Function Room. There'll be a light supper provided. And guest speakers will include Ace Radio Network heavyweights Jim Glennon, who's our Chief Commercial Officer, and Grant Johnston, our Chief Operating Officer. 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

0: 981 AM and 92.9 FM, 3HA. Afternoons with Steve. G'day to you. And if you want to catch some live theatre, got something for you right here. It's Around the World in 80 Days, live on stage. The Portland CMA Theatre Group are presenting Jules Verne's classic tale, adapted by Mark Brown. And if you're not familiar with Around the World in 80 Days, it's basically The Amazing Race, but with top hats and steamships and significantly more British stoicism. There's four shows only at the Portland Arts Centre in Glenelg Street. It gets underway from this Thursday, and there's shows at 7:30pm on Thursday, Friday, Saturday, and then there's the Sunday matinee at 2pm. So a time slot for everybody. 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

0: 81 AM and 92.9 FM of 3HA. It is News Talk and only the hits here. Love you. Good afternoons with Steve. Good day to you. Your 3 o'clock update is moments away. The more of those hits you love from Paul Kelly. Also some ELO. And also we'll hear from Belinda Carlisle. Has she ever been thrown out by someone she's seen in the audience? Not literally, just figuratively speaking. We'll find out after 3.
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4: 13 degrees in Melbourne, cloudy tomorrow, a top of 16. It's 3 o'clock. Good afternoon, I'm Stephanie Wacklewig. The Homicide Squad says the victim of a deadly Ascot Vale shooting over the weekend had an extensive criminal history and was out on bail when he was killed. The 33-year-old was shot multiple times. Police believe he was chased by a gunman who'd been travelling in a white C-Class Mercedes-Benz sedan. They've released security footage of the vehicle driving erratically on Racecourse Road soon after, nearly hitting a pedestrian. Detective Inspector Dean Thomas says they're investigating links to a number of large criminal organisations.
5: He's known to Victoria Police. He does have a criminal history, and obviously he is associated with a number of serious organised crime groups, outlaw motorcycle gangs and Middle Eastern organised crime.
4: Opposition leader Jess Wilson insists she's not concerned about comments made by former senior Liberal Colleen Harkin amid her defection to One Nation. In an email to Liberal elders, Ms. Harkin says for years she's been concerned about the party's direction but hung on by a fine thread, and she now no longer believes the party's committed to the same values that inspired her loyalty. Ms. Wilson denies the comments are damaging to the Liberal brand.
6: I just don't agree with that. We've outlined our plan to fix this state. We're out every single day sharing our plan to fix Victoria, and I have people come up to me saying they are desperate for a change in this state.
4: The federal government says there is no evidence a deadly strain of avian influenza has reached Australia's poultry and agriculture systems. Testing has confirmed the H5N1 strain has been detected in a second wild bird. Federal Agriculture Minister Julie Collins says urgent investigations are underway to determine the extent of the spread of the disease.
7: We are working to determine whether or not the H5 bird flu has established in the wildlife or established in Australia, other than these two isolated birds.
4: 150 Victorian school students are being suspended every day in what experts describe as a growing problem. Former principal and Real Schools founder Adam Voigt says suspensions don't discourage bad behaviour but rather reward it, with kids sent home to play video games or surf the internet. He says schools need to focus on early intervention instead, teaching kids how to manage anger and restore broken relationships.
8: The best way to improve the chances of a young person getting suspended is to suspend them. So they end up on a recidivist cycle. So what we do need to do is have a look at how can we help build young people who are accountable and responsible.
4: In finance, the All Ords down 12 points, the dollar buying 70 US cents.
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4: Sydney midfielder Taylor Adams has announced his AFL retirement following his latest injury setback. The 32-year-old played 229 games, including 175 for Collingwood. One of Melbourne's most reliable goal kickers has signed a contract extension, 29-year-old Bailey Fritsch, ending speculation on his future and committing until 2029. Melbourne United recruit Joe Inglis insists he is feeling good, approaching his 39th birthday. He's arrived home after 12 seasons in the NBA and says he still has plenty to offer.
10: I'm aware of my age. I know what I can do. The biggest thing for me is just getting my legs back under me. I haven't played in 2 years, really. Just being cautious around, from their point of view, of like, do we want to bring this guy in when he hasn't played and he's nearly 40? And yeah, I feel great.
4: And at the FIFA World Cup, wins for Spain and Egypt this morning. Iran and Belgium drew. Uruguay and Cape Verde also sharing the points. That's the latest news and sport.
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0: I'm Pat Gordon with your local news headlines. A Portland family whose commitment to caring for their community spans decades were recognised at the recent St John Ambulance Volunteer Awards in Melbourne. Tony Oxford received a bronze commendation for his dedication during the 2022 floods. His wife Brenda and daughter Jamie were recognised for 20 and 10 years of service respectively. To sport, and Branxholme Wallacedale escaped with a 4-point win in round 9 of Southwest District football after a seesawing contest with Coleraine. Elsewhere, Cavendish claimed a low-scoring encounter with Tirandarra by 15 points, while Dartmoor and Westerns recorded convincing victories. And that's local news.
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15: Your four-day forecast for Western Victoria. Partly cloudy this afternoon with light winds before a low of 5 degrees tonight. For Tuesday, expect a mostly sunny morning, but then the chance of afternoon and evening showers. We'll have light winds and a top of 14 degrees. Wednesday, possible afternoon shower and 15. And Thursday, a cloudy day after the chance of morning fog. Slight chance of a shower and light winds with a top of 14.
14: Harvey Norman Hamilton, your local computer specialists.
15: Right now it's 13 degrees.
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0: 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It is Afternoons with Steve. G'day to you. Got some ZZ Top and Casey and the Sunshine Band on the way for you. But Belinda Carlisle is bringing her final tour to Australia in March next year. It's called the G'day and Goodbye Tour. So with all the concerts she's given over the years as a solo artist and with the Go-Go's, has she ever been thrown out or put off by someone she's seen in the audience?
1: I mean, I was going to tell you that one of the most disconcerting things was like singing on stage and seeing Al Pacino walk back and forth. I was kind of distracted. Yeah, I mean, through the years, like John Lennon's come, Pete Townsend, like so many people have come to Go-Go shows. So when you, but that was kind of like, oh, that was a big one, yeah. Whisper.

0: afternoons with Steve on News Talk and only the hits you love on 3HA with the great beards of ZZ Top. And at the height of their 1980s fame, Gillette offered Billy Gibbons and Dusty Hill $1 million each to shave off those iconic beards for a commercial. They instantly refused, and while their publicist was worried no one knew what was actually underneath, Gibbons did joke that the real reason they passed was that they were just too ugly. Oh, they actually grew them simultaneously by mistake too. They were on a bit of a hiatus and hanging out in Europe. Didn't see each other, only spoke by phone calls, turned up together again 7 months later, and both had grown the same kind of beard. Maybe they're twins. Maybe they were separate at birth and they just don't realise. We should do a DNA test on ZZ Top. Still to come, so Whitney Houston and John Mellencamp.
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0: 981 AM and 92.9 FM, 3HA. It's Afternoons with Steve, going back to 1982 with Fleetwood Mac with Hold Me. And that is the feature year in this Sunday's Classic Hits Countdown. It was the year that E.T. was in the cinemas, the year of Prince William's birth. And the must-have Christmas present of the year was this.
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0: The old Commodore 64, when it was first released, it was a cassette tape. 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So you put that in a little tape deck, went out and played cricket for 4 hours to come back to play an electronic cricket game that just froze while it was loading. But, gee, I wanted one so badly. You can join Gavin Miller for the Classic Hits Countdown in 1982 this Sunday morning from 10 on 3HA.
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0: It's Stephen Stills on 3HA, a song that I'm a little bit, always been a bit confused by the message in that one. If you can't be with the one you want, then love the one with where you're with. It's kind of like a song about settling when you think about it. Or maybe just staying inside your marriage. It is Afternoons with Steve. How you doing? Just been quite philosophical here late on a Monday afternoon, but why not? Coming up is your 4 o'clock update. Then we'll kick off your next hour with more of those hits you love. Good to see you, Mondo Rock. And also, how did this song save its songwriter from poverty? I'll tell you after four on 3HA.
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11: 12 degrees in Melbourne, cloudy tomorrow, a top of 16. It's 4 o'clock. Good afternoon, I'm Stephanie Wackler-Wigg. The grandmother of a special needs child has described her family's heartbreak after their car with tens of thousands of dollars worth of mobility equipment was stolen from a Narrewarren Play Centre. Ingrid says her daughter took her six-year-old daughter, who suffers from MSL3 syndrome, to bounce for the first time last Friday. She's told Jackie Felgate they went to leave only to find their bag had been stolen from its pigeonhole.
12: And it was incredible until, they went to leave.
13: So she's...
12: So they went to get Lily's bag from the pigeonhole where she'd put it, and the bag was gone. No keys, went out to the car park, and Lily's car had been taken.
11: Police say an investigation into the incident is ongoing, appealing for anyone who was at the trampoline centre last Friday evening to come forward. A 33-year-old man who was chased down and shot in Ascot Vale over the weekend was connected to a number of serious organised crime gangs and was out on bail when he was murdered. Police have released CCTV of a vehicle they believe the gunman was travelling in, a white C-Class Mercedes-Benz sedan. The vehicle almost hit a pedestrian at a roundabout on Flemington Road. Former AFL player agent Ricky Nixon says he's appealing his conviction over the fake football memorabilia scandal because he's just good looking. Nixon has returned to the county court to represent himself on appeal after being found guilty and fined for selling fraudulently signed 2021 Premiership footballs. He was asked outside court what his grounds of appeal were.
13: Because the community supports me 100%. I'm just good looking. That's why I appeal.
14: I don't think that's correct.
11: An investigation is underway to determine if two seabirds have spread a deadly strain of bird flu to Australian wildlife. The two birds were found on a remote beach in southern Western Australia late last week and have both tested positive to the H5N1 strain of the disease. Chief veterinarian Beth Cookson says there are currently no signs the disease has spread beyond those birds.
15: Since those detections late last week, all of the relevant plans to deal with this incident, all of the relevant committees have met. Everything has been enacted because we've done the work with states and territories, with industry, with environment groups to make sure that we're ready.
11: AFL legend Tony Modra has been released from intensive care as he recovers from a horror truck crash in South Australia last week. The 57-year-old former Adelaide and Fremantle player has undergone multiple facial surgeries but has no brain issues. In finance, the All Ords down 11 points, the dollar buying 70 US cents.
16: If you're not shopping at Premix King Portland, you're getting ripped off. Head in and see the friendly staff on Percy Street to get your weekend sorted with the king of weekly specials.
11: Sydney veteran Taylor Adams has announced his retirement from AFL football effective immediately. The 32-year-old addressing the Swans playing group following the latest in a string of injury setbacks.
17: Obviously, my body's given all it can. And yeah, it's got to the point now where the math doesn't really add up. A 10-week injury with about the same amount of games to go. So I thought it was the right time to make a call on it and rip the band head off.
11: Adams played 229 senior games through his career with the Swans, the Magpies and the Giants. Hawthorn will not be challenging Josh Weddle's three-game suspension at the AFL Tribunal. The Hawks defender punished over a jaw-breaking bump on Gold Coast's Daniel Rioli. Melbourne has re-signed five-time leading goal kicker Bailey Fritch through until 2029. And Egypt has won its first ever match at a FIFA World Cup, beating New Zealand 3-1. That's the latest news and sport.
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19: I'm Pat Gordon with your local news headlines. United Way Glenelg is inviting community members to inform a new survey as they explore the possibility of re-establishing a toy library in Portland. Before moving forward, they want to understand the level of community demand, identify the best model for long-term success, and find a suitable venue. To sport, and Portland made their way into fourth spot on the Hampton League football ladder after extending their win streak on Saturday. The Tigers put the foot down in the second half at Port Ferry to eventually run out winners by 46 points, while elsewhere Hamilton fell at home to Koroit. And that's local news.
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0: Your four-day forecast for Western Victoria. Partly cloudy this afternoon with light winds before a low of 5 degrees tonight. For Tuesday, expect a mostly sunny morning, but then the chance of afternoon and evening showers. We'll have light winds and a top of 14 degrees. Wednesday, possible afternoon shower and 15. And Thursday, a cloudy day after the chance of morning fog. Slight chance of a shower and light winds with a top of 14.
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0: Right now it's 13 degrees.
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981 AM and 92.9 FM at 3H. It's Afternoons with Steve with one of my favourite bands, Blondie, hanging on the telephone. One of three cover songs Blondie had a hit with, the other two being Denis and Tide is High. Now, that particular song, Hanging on the Telephone, was originally recorded by an LA bass trio called The Nerves, who only ever released one four-track EP containing that song, and it sounded, well, pretty much similar to what Blondie did. I'm in the

myself, Led Debra Harry doing the backing vocals. It was written by the Nerves lead singer Jack Lee, who was just about to have his electricity and phone cut off because he was broke. He was going to be evicted. The band had split up. They'd only released that one EP, which did nothing, when the phone rang and it was Debra Harry calling to ask if Blondie could cover the song. The royalties from the track literally saved Lee from poverty. Hanging on the telephone, indeed. Here's some OMD on 3HR.

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0: midnight hour. It's Billy Idol yelling more, more, more on 3HR. You got afternoons with Steve. We've got some British Jigsaw going sky high, and the Divinyl's on the way for you very, very shortly. But the Morning Rush with Sean and Monkey were talking sport with Jared Waitley this morning, and they were chatting about those sandbaggers, the Carlton Blues.
1: Are they still a real chance of making the wild card weekend?
2: Very much so. 10th is within sight. They are a fascinating case study at the moment and what's happened under the interim coach, Josh Fraser, because it's not the cliche of it's just a free hit, go out and play unburdened and inconsequential football. It's precisely the opposite, as Fraser's put in place a program that is challenging and demanding and is overcoming some of the foibles that have haunted Carlton, not just through the Michael Voss years, but beyond.
0: Vossie must be sitting at home thinking, gee, guys, thanks. The Morning Rush, back tomorrow from 6 on 3HA.
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0: 92.9 FM, 3HA. It's Afternoons with Steve, and it's back for its second year, the Glow Festival at Halls Gap. This gets underway this weekend. It's an epic 8-week winter festival running throughout July and August, featuring hundreds of experiences. 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
10: 12 degrees in Melbourne, partly cloudy tomorrow, a top of 16. It's 5 o'clock. Good afternoon, I'm Stephanie Wackler-Wig. Vision has emerged of a frightening incident involving 50 youths on motorbikes riding erratically and terrorising motorists in Melbourne's northern suburbs. Police say they made their way from the Fawkner area to Newport and Williamstown around 5:30 yesterday. About 12, some armed with weapons, damaged a car and assaulted the driver near Melbourne Road, leaving the person with minor injuries. Simone has told Jackie Felgate her brother was also targeted on the Tullamarine Freeway.
11: Oh, he just said it was absolutely terrifying. I think they were quite shocked, you know, completely surrounded by all these bikes, kids being really aggressive, kicking in his car. He had actually just rented the car. They were abusing them and it was just so incredibly dangerous.
10: Police are appealing for anyone who witnessed or filmed the incident to come forward. Victoria Police has urged the public to help them catch a dangerous gunman who shot and killed a 33-year-old man in Ascot Vale yesterday. Police say the victim had connections to outlaw motorcycle groups and Middle Eastern crime gangs and was out on bail when he was hunted down. They believe a white C-Class sedan may hold the key to catching those responsible. Homicide Squad Detective Inspector Dean Thomas saying the car was captured on CCTV, almost hitting a pedestrian on Racecourse Road as the offenders fled.
12: He's known to Victoria Police. He does have a criminal history and obviously he is associated with a number of serious organised crime groups, outlaw motorcycle gangs and Middle Eastern organised crime.
10: Opposition leader Jess Wilson insists she's not concerned more Liberal Party members could follow the lead of former senior Liberal Colleen Harkin and defect to One Nation. In an email to Liberal elders, Ms Harkin says for years she's been concerned about the party's direction but hung on by a fine thread, and she now no longer believes the party's committed to the same values that inspired her loyalty. Ms Wilson has disagreed with suggestions the move could be seen as humiliating or embarrassing.
13: No. As I said, volunteers come and go. It's disappointing when that occurs, but I'm focused on the needs of Victorians.
10: Australia has signed its largest ever defence export deal worth over $2.5 billion. The agreement will see Canada import our over-the-horizon radar systems. The technology provides surveillance of up to 3,000 kilometres and is used to monitor airspace north of Australia. The Canadians will use the system to establish radar sites to patrol its northern Arctic borders. In finance, the All Ords down 16 at the close.
13: If you're not shopping at Premix King Portland, you're getting ripped off. Head in and see the friendly staff on Percy Street to get your weekend sorted with the king of weekly specials.
10: Sydney midfielder Taylor Adams has retired from AFL football following his latest injury setback. The former Collingwood best and fairest winner played 229 games after being drafted by GWS. St Kilda star Nazia Wanganeen-Millera has been fined by the AFL for making an obscene gesture. He's raised his middle finger to the crowd during the Saints' loss to the Bulldogs. Sprinter Eddie Nketiah is among the final athletes selected for the Australian Commonwealth Games athletics squad. The 25-year-old recently broke the national all-conditions 100-metre record and expects to run even faster in Glasgow.
14: Trying to just keep performing, just keep producing better times and just try to see if I can be the best in the world. I want to run as fast as I can. If we can go 9.6, we go 9.6. If we can get the world record, we get the world record. But it's just going to start from execution.
10: And at the FIFA World Cup, Mo Salah scored as Egypt beat New Zealand. Spain had a thumping 4-0 win over Saudi Arabia. That's the latest news and sport.
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18: Yeah, they'll be different when they play them again, I would have thought. Whatever the Jackson plan was, regardless of the other tag as it didn't tag, the Jackson plan was a learning experience, wasn't it? The strategic coach would go, okay, well, DeConing can take the ruck, or Edwards, they take the ruck, and then Blitzads will come around and just follow him around the ground. And I think that might be the strategy that they go with. If they meet again in a final or another game, that would probably be the strategy, because the attention to detail on Jackson probably needs to be a bit higher, I would have thought, if you're Geelong. And then Murphy Reid. Has anyone tagged him yet? That's coming. So, you know, that'll be healthy for Fremantle to work through.
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19: 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They missed him as a captain. They missed him as a batsman. So, yeah, he'll come back.
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26: Your four-day forecast for Western Victoria. Partly cloudy with light winds and a low of 5 degrees tonight. For tomorrow, it will be partly cloudy with a chance of showers likely in the afternoon and evening. Winds will be light, becoming northwesterly 15 to 25 k's in the morning, then becoming light in the late afternoon. Wednesday, possible afternoon shower and 15, and Thursday, cloudy with a chance of morning fog and the slight chance of a shower. Light winds and a top of 14. Tops of 14 tomorrow for Hamilton, 15 for Casterton and 16 for Portland and the coast.
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26: Go! Currently, it's 12 degrees.
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That'd be very nice. Got some Bob Seger for you now at 3AJ.

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1: 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Sorry.
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2: Afternoons with Steve on 3HA.

going to take a lot of love. It's Nicolette Larson on Afternoons with Steve on 3HA. Good day to you. Going to be partly cloudy tonight. Winds will be light, down to 5 degrees. It was cold on the weekend. Got that heater pumping. Tomorrow will be partly cloudy with the chance of some showers coming through in the afternoon and into the evening. Winds will be on the light side, which is good news. Expecting tops tomorrow, 14 in Hamilton, 15 out at Casterton and 16 for Portland and the coast. Billy Joel on the way, also New Zealand / Australian songstress Wendy Matthews. But this will give you some warm vibes. It's the Beach Boys on 3HA.

0: 981 AM and 92.9 FM at 3HA. Good afternoon with Steve. G'day to you. And you may have read in the news that a migratory bird found on a remote beach in Esperance, Western Australia, has brought the deadly H5 variant of bird flu into the country for the first time. Now, we were the last continent in the world where the disease had not spread. But now it's not a matter of if, but when bird flu HFN1 specifically infects our poultry flocks. Now, that's the view of egg producer and president of the VFF Egg Group, Brian Ahmed. And he spoke to Libby Price this afternoon in Country Today.
1: So there's no way to prevent wild birds from getting in with the free-range birds and infecting them. Would that mean that we'll end up like we did with the previous milder strain where a million birds had to be euthanised?
2: Yeah. Well, according to our experts, the previous H7 is nowhere near as virulent. So as an industry, we're concerned because if H5 gets into our commercial flocks, it'll spread a lot more quickly and we'd probably expect higher mortalities and higher birds lost.
1: And as we can remember, we ended up with an egg shortage.
2: That's correct. That's what'll happen. And this is why I've been saying all along personally, we need all our farming systems here in Australia to assure food security and food affordability for all Australian families. We want our free-range systems. We want our barn systems. We also, it is critical that we maintain our cage systems as well.
0: Yeah, it's a potentially very, very serious problem for our economy. You can hear the rest of that interview on 3ha.com.au. Country Today, back tomorrow, the morning show from 6:30 a.m. till 7, and of course every weekday midday on 3ha.
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0: Unicorn is the most overused phrase in football.
1: It's getting a fair workout at the moment.
0: It is indeed, isn't it? It is indeed. All right, let's start to break down some of these games. At Collingwood and Port Adelaide, we don't need to spend a lot of time on this, but I'm just a little bit interested in...
2: Disrespectful.
0: We call a spade, but this was the Collingwood coach on the ongoing assessment of his playing list.
3: How would you describe where the list's at the moment and just Collingwood stage?
4: Yeah, it's probably over-examined. Yeah, you know, it's probably, I don't recall any other list in the competition has been examined as much as ours and judged. But again, we get clicks. So it creates storytelling, opinions. It's an interesting narrative around where we're at. We're working towards being the best version of us. I don't look at the age demographic of our team tonight, but there's a lot of different players that haven't played together. Chemistry is important. Yeah, it's hard to describe it, but there's a lot of talk about it, isn't there?
0: We're just after the clicks. That's all we're interested in, just the clicks. That's why we talk about it. Never mind the fact that some of the best players in Collingwood history are nearing the end of their careers, and they will have to be...
1: Who'll be first out, you think, Ken?
2: Oh, Jerry.
1: Lissotti, or will it be Pendles?
0: That's hard for Ken.
2: Well, out of your options, I'd say it's Steele before Pendles.
0: Yeah. I think there's still a chance Pendles plays on. I'd be surprised if he did, but I think the door is ajar. I think this will definitely be Steele Sidebottom's final year.
2: I think you watch people and you see their behaviour over a long period of time, and I suspect Scott will nearly retire, and I reckon he'll make that call based on, you know, he's been rested again just in the last week after a bye, so I just really think he won't want to get to the end of his career slowly. He's been pretty good most of the time. I wouldn't be surprised if Scott Pendlebury himself chose to retire. At the end of this season. Now, it may be a bigger announcement. If Collingwood are out of finals, well, then it might come a touch earlier. Now, I'm not trying to write him off because I think I love him and I love everything he's done for our game and how good he is. And he could easily perhaps get another 15 games out of himself. But I just get a sense that, you know, maybe there's time for everyone, and maybe Scott's feeling like that a little bit.
0: Yeah, I think Jeremy Howe's a chance to go on as well.
1: Yeah, he'd be going on.
0: Yeah.
2: Scott Pendlebury will probably do the right thing for the Collingwood Football Club. I was interested in Craig's comments, you know, just to get clicks. Well, you're the biggest club in the land, mate. You get 18 games at the MCG. There's some bonuses in being the biggest club in the land as well, not just clicks.
0: Ed Allen, they might have found a spot for him too. We've got to get to a break, but just as a run with player, he didn't completely blanket Zach Butters, but did a pretty admirable job. He had done some good jobs on Richards and the Bond in the past as well, so might have found a home there. But that's Collingwood. They got it done. They just had to win that game, and they found a way against Port Adelaide. Cobram Estate, Australia's most awarded extra virgin olive oil, grown, harvested, first cull pressed in northern Victoria. We'll cast our minds to the rest of round 15 after this on Sports Day.
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0: this is a layman's question, I suppose, just quickly, Michael. But given you're an A-League club and you can bring in players from whenever, mature age players, established stars at other clubs, etc., and from overseas as well, like, why do you choose to place such a strong emphasis on youth development?
1: Well, I think first and foremost, if you can get a team of homegrown players, as many as possible, you've had boys that have played together for a long time who know each other. There's a strong bond. There's a sense of unity. There's pride in wearing the jumper. And I think if you look back, and I'm not saying we're Barcelona, but if you look at Barcelona back in the heyday when they were the best team in the world for a long, long time, I think 7 or 8 of their starting 11 came through their academy. You know, the likes of, you know, Messi and Iniesta, Xavi, Puyol, Busquets. Just the names go on and on and on. But they all came through the academy, and I think there's a real strength in that. And, you know, it's also easier. People don't get homesick. They're in their hometown. And I think we also have a duty. You know, all clubs, I think, have a duty to produce players who are going to go on and, you know, become hopefully Socceroos and maybe have careers overseas. If we want football in Australia to progress and be better, then we've got to produce players that are going to be able to play in the top leagues around the world. And we, as I said, you know, we don't make any apologies for making it tough in our academy, because if they want to make it overseas, they're going to have to do it tough here first and foremost. So, probably for all those reasons. And they get to know our culture, they get to know our style of play, and it makes it a lot easier to integrate them with the first team when they get there.
0: Well, geez, if you can unearth the next Iniesta, I think we'll all take that. That would be nice.
1: Well, hopefully, it's the next Jordan Boss or Conor Metcalf or Matthew Leake or Aidan O'Neill. You know that, you know, we can keep producing players that sort of ilk, then, you know, the game of football in Australia is only going to get better and better.
0: Well, Michael, we'll do it all again next Monday, hopefully after a big win against Paraguay on Friday lunchtime our time. All the best with the week as it unfolds, mate.
1: No problem. Thanks, guys. Thank you.
0: There he is, the Melbourne City Director of Football, Michael Petrillo. Melbourne City FC, from grassroots to football's biggest stage, proudly backing Australian football. We'll have some news headlines after this. Stick around here with Sports Day.
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12: Yeah, you're with Sports Day on a Monday night. Sam Edmund with you up until 8 o'clock, and then we hand over to the first serve where Brett Phillips will take you through the latest in the world of tennis. Anthony Jupp's going to join us with an odds update this hour as well, with big thanks to Ponybet. So the latest there with the premiership market and maybe the Brownlow as well, and wherever Juppy wants to take us. Just before we get to our news headlines, I just wonder if we need to also have a conversation tonight, maybe over the last half an hour here, and we'll open the View Jobs open line up for your view, 1-300-736-736. I've always done my best to stay away from AFL umpiring and incorrect decisions or mistakes. They are just part of the game. It feels like we'll forever be criticising the umpires. We've always done it. We always will. There will always be teams hard done by, and there will always be games that swing potentially on the results of umpiring decisions. But swings and roundabouts, as they say. But I just wonder if we need to start not hysterically making any statements here, but seriously questioning the quality of the umpiring. Like, there's one that's There's a couple that featured over the weekend. I mean, the one between GWS and Carlton we discussed earlier with Ken Inkley and Jared Healy almost beggars belief. This was the spoil from behind by a Giants player that landed in the lap of Finn Callahan and was paid a mark at one particular stage, and then advantage was called. So it's almost inconceivable that could happen. Like, it feels like the difference between one game and the next game at the moment is extreme. And the question I've got is, do they have the depth and quality to cover off every game, like all nine games? Because we had seven at the weekend. And I think the primetime games are umpired infinitely better than your Twilight Saturday Arvo jobs. And that's how it's potentially designed. When the umpires are picked for the weekend, priority is given to the marquee time slots. More eyeballs on, more criticism, more critiquing, better teams. They get the better umpires as a result, but it means that you get some games that are off Broadway, like that Carlton Giants one, where you just get some really, really strange decisions. And that one had a couple of really perplexing ones. There was a push in the back to Patrick Cripps. I think at one stage it was Pater holding the ball. There were some strange ones against the Giants as well. So anyway, and that, you know what's confounded me continually since the Nick Watson non-goal is we got a Josh Rochelli set shot after the siren at the Adelaide Oval at the weekend. And he, it's clear from the vision behind, veers off his mark. But the umpire wasn't even there to call the play dead. So very interesting, the umpiring, I reckon, and a topic of conversation. I'm sure it will be on all the major TV shows tonight if it hasn't been already. Something I don't normally get into, but something I know a lot of you take a very keen interest in. And this is a professional sport at the end of the day. It just feels like we've really got to get the officiating up to scratch and what we might need to do about it. News headlines for Incitec Pivot, meanwhile. Broadacre Farmers, good isn't enough. Choose great with Incitec Pivot. Here's a little bit more from Josh Fraser. It's not on AFL 360. So the selection at the Blues, like a lot's been made of Jack Eison getting a regular game since Michael Voss moved on. Billy Wilson getting a regular game as well. Taylor Byrne really coming into it. And then even players like when you look at George Hewitt, who was on the outer under Michael Voss, he's come in and he's running rampant at the moment. Blake Akers is another throwback at Carlton, back onto a wing, maybe via necessity given young Carroll is out injured long term. But so it's a mixture of youth that's being picked and a mixture of experience that's come back into this team under the caretaker coach Josh Fraser. And this was him discussing it under his reign on AFL 360 tonight.
13: You've elevated players that under Michael had, you know, spent quite a bit of time through the reserves. I mean, were those things that you felt strong about, that Akers needs to play, that Hewitt comes back into the side and plays a role, that Smith goes back into the middle, Hayward goes to the wing, all these things, how much of it, again, are you going, right, now I've got the reins, these are the levers I'm going to pull?
14: Yeah, well, what I was strong on was creating the environment where selection integrity became really important. And every player on our list, whether they're an experienced player or a young player, had the mandate around getting better. And, you know, we want to give our experienced players an opportunity to grow their game and develop their game in different areas. We wanted our younger players to continue to push their own career, ownership and development. And then off the back of that, it gives us some flexibility and some options around how we want to structure the team up and you know, grow and build some flexibility within our list. But again, it's been a really considered approach. We'd like to think that we've got players that at some stage we can bring into the side or in good form, and the players currently in the team have got a responsibility to continue to play well.
12: So that was Josh Fraser there. The other one's Matt Cottrell. I know he's had a few injuries, and he came in at the weekend, obviously played a good game with the 16 disposals and the 2 goals. Stephen Nowry-Warren, Sam, the umpiring is the worst aspect of our sport. They are the worst team every week. Players deserve umpiring that matches their standards. Yeah, broadly, I'd agree with that, Steve. They're never going to be perfect, though, are they, the umpires? They will always make mistakes. It just feels like to me that it's the weight of them at the moment, and they are coming thick and fast. And some of them we can debate, but some of them are just indefensible. They are indefensible, some of the mistakes being made. And again, this isn't suburban football. It's not even VFL. It's the AFL. Do we need to be better at it? Adam Uzay was on AFL 360 tonight as well. Interestingly enough, new and in the infancy of his coaching career, of course, sitting opposite Josh Fraser. He was asked, which I'm sure Josh was interested in the answer to, how did he know he was ready?
15: Oh, obviously, you go through a different process. I obviously missed out on a couple processes along the way, but then you're just constantly evolving and growing. So different roles, whether you're a senior assistant, looking at strategy, overseeing other assistant coaches, so you feel like you've got more influence on the coaching group, not just the playing group. So, yeah, as a senior assistant, you do start to shoulder a lot of the load. So along my journey, I had a lot of different roles within different footy clubs, but each year just felt like you had to grow and improve and obviously get better. So My last role at Melbourne, I felt like obviously Goody was down on the bench. I was upstairs looking after offense and stoppages. So anytime you're making any sort of moves in an AFL game, it's around structure or ball movement. So I felt like I was holding those two levers. So I felt like I was really ready.
12: So that was Adam Uzay there on AFL 360. Sammy, I think the issue with the umpires stems from the AFL. Surely the umps aren't as bad as they appear to be to get to AFL level. It's the direction interpretations the AFL make them do. They have mixed messages and no consistency and stupid laws written that make them second-guess themselves. I bet if they umpired with freedom, they'd be 10 times better. So that's the view out there at the moment. We'll come back to that in just a moment. Instech Pivot, they help broadacre farmers improve on-farm efficiency because good isn't enough. Why not great? PonyBet's got it all. Saddle up, download the PonyBet app or visit ponybet.com.au. Chances are you're about to lose. Tom for an odds update with Anthony Jupp. Juppy, welcome.
16: G'day, Sammy.
12: How's your weekend?
16: I had a very busy weekend. I went up and watched the Gold Coast game on Friday night there on at Carrara and then the Ipswich Cup on Saturday. So I had a busy weekend.
12: Suns just couldn't quite get it done.
16: No, they couldn't. I think they remain fairly positive, but, they need to sort of right the ship a little bit there.
12: They do indeed. They couldn't defend those turnovers. They couldn't win a clearance to save their lives at the moment. So a fair bit there for Damien Hardwick and his team to work on at the moment. All right, I dare say they won't be featuring in our premiership market conversation.
16: Well, they're now out to $31. But at the top of the market, there has been a firmer. Fremantle, $3.75 after the weekend. Sydney, $5.50. Hawthorn, $7.50. Brisbane, $8. Geelong, $9. Adelaide, $11.
12: So just the Suns at 31s. Like, I was one of the few who got sucked into predicting them as a premiership chance. In fact, they were my pick at the start of the season. What have they drifted out from, do you know? Have you got that information close by?
16: That's right off the top of my head. They were $6 at the start of the season.
12: Wow. So 6 out to 31s. And Fremantle, I take it, have come in quite significantly off the back of their 13th win in a row, or are we just gradually increasing there?
16: Both, yeah. And the other firmer, Sam, they were 500-1 a few weeks ago.
12: Well, I think I know where you're going.
16: They're now $81.
12: Blues?
16: I think if we can sneak into that wild card, anything could happen.
12: I think you keep them at 500, to be honest with you. They are not winning the premiership, Juppy. They are not. But wild card might be as good as, given the way the season was panning out at 1-8 and a sack coach. Quite remarkable what's happened there. And they should probably win their next two. So that would get them to 8-8. And then they'll really be getting carried away down there, the Blues supporters. All right, what about the Brownlow? What are we doing there?
16: Now, I'm a bit befuddled by this. Nick Dacos is now the outright favourite, $3. I thought Bontempelli was pretty good yesterday. He's $5.50. He still seems to be a bit of value. Isaac Heaney, $6. Bailey Smith is out to $10. Jordan Dawson,
12: yes,
16: at $12. Luke Jackson, $13. And then you get out to Lockie Neal, Zach Butters, $21. And Keziah Pickett and Max Holmes are $26.
12: Yeah, so I was going to ask you if there was much more love for Luke Jackson after that performance at the weekend.
16: Yeah, there was. He was $15 last week.
12: Right.
16: They've trimmed him up, but the big move's been Dacos, and I'm not, like, he was good the other night, but I don't know whether it was a lock, 3 votes, was it?
12: Well, he got the 9 coaches' votes. It's going to be him or Jordan DeGoey, so pick your poison there, perhaps. And I'm with you with the Bont, though. So he got the perfect 10. He won that game for the Western Bulldogs. He was massive. He would definitely get the 3 in that one. And I think, yeah, maybe we'll defer to Collingwood supporters throughout that game. I think you're giving the 3 to Dacos or DeGoey, and the guy's not getting it's getting the 2.
16: Yeah, he just seems terribly short this far out, like, for Dacos. Like, he could easily cop an injury or something like that in between now and then. I think he's probably going to be only as short as $2.50 or $3 probably come the day of. So it is short for this time of year.
12: And so Jordan Dawson's just steady then at 12. So he hasn't come in at all?
16: I think he was 13 last week, so he's just tightened up a little bit.
12: Okay, all right, I like it.
16: But it was the week before where he had the big surge.
12: Yeah, and Cozzy Pickett, unfortunately for him, didn't have a great game in that loss. Melbourne against Adelaide at the weekend. Max Holmes a little bit the same. All right, Juppy, you'll do it all again with the boys tomorrow. Good on you.
16: No worries, Sammy. Pony up.
17: 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They've got it all down there. 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
12: You know, we start the show on a Monday with playing a little bit of start, stop, keep with Kenny Hinkley and Jared Healy. And some start, stop, keeps have come through off the text from earlier. Start wearing proper boots, says Brett. I counted 105 players. You counted 105. Slipping over across the last 2 weeks. That's a blight on the game. John and Albert Park keep talking up the Blues, boys. Been getting ahead of themselves every year for the last 15-plus years. I love it. Five wins and we get carried away. Stop pigeonholing players on what they can't do. Blake Akers' cards were stamped at the start of this season. We all know he's got issues with his disposal, but he more than makes up for that with his work rate, ability to cover the ground, interceptability and defensive effort. I'd agree with that. George Hewitt was very close to having his card stamped because he apparently can't spread. He's now back having 35 touches and kicking goals. More importantly, they're both back and Carlton is winning. Have a look at what they can do, not what they can't do. Brian, start giving some flowers to Buku. This is Buku at his best. Small hybrid type forwards and he's elite. Hardwick and Ryan goalless when they were the best in the comp in the last month. Just big guys get him. So keep him on the hybrids. Some of that feedback coming through at the moment. All right, Josh Simpkin. Here's another one. Do players have to stop having an opinion? Josh Simpkin spoke to the ABC at the weekend about his now deleted Instagram post that he was critical of. We called the AFL's match review department laughable.
3: Now, your week, Todd Viney said he'd come with you to the AFL if you wanted to ask for some instructions around whether you can go to social media to voice some frustrations. Will you or will you not be going to the AFL?
4: I'll let it be for now. I had my time on social media and, I'll let it go for now.
3: Do you regret it at all?
4: Nah, not at all. If I had it my way, I would have kept it up.
12: If I had my way, I would have kept it up. So forced to remove that. The Gold Coast are going to be a story until they, if they, can get it together. So they've lost four in a row now, 7-7 on the season. If Jared were here, he'd say their season's disappearing into the quicksand and it doesn't get any easier. In fact, it gets as hard as it can possibly get because they've got Fremantle in the West on Sunday twilight. Then they've got Collingwood at home into Adelaide at the Adelaide Oval into the Dogs at home. So it's an up and down fixture, but two pretty tough games to come in the next three. And they've just lost their fourth game in a row. Jordan's text in, who are the role players for the Suns is my question. And Luke, Gold Coast traded genuine role players for stars and it doesn't always work. What does Kenny call it? Big dog overload. He might be onto something there, Kenny, with the big dogs. Let's have a listen to Damien Hardwick on where it all went wrong for the Suns in their last loss at the weekend.
5: 5 goals, 4 from centre bounce, and 8 goals from turning the ball over in our front half, which was just Suns killing Suns. Like, you're judged by outcome, you're judged by the scoreboard, but our game for most of the night, apart from that 20% with the centre bounce and that, was pretty strong, to be honest, but we just couldn't get the result.
12: Just couldn't get the result. 5-4-34 to zip at centre bounce. It's hard to get your head around those numbers, isn't it, for that midfield that could not be more Hollywood. But as we've just touched on, maybe that's part of the problem. Get some role players into that engine room. Sammy Wise and Blake Akers playing for the Socceroos. He's always on the goal line saving the day for us. I thought that would be a perfect progression for him. That's from Matty in Ascot Vale. He's the perfect winger, isn't he, in the sense that, and no one does it better than Ollie Dempsey, goal square to goal square. So those guys cover some serious ground. And the good ones bob up to take the mark, third man up at one end, and they bob up to intercept or get a fist on the ball in the back portion of the ground as well. The pressure's coming for Adam Uzay, says Sean. How many free kicks is too many when the opposition gets 53 for the game, when the home team only gets 10? Kia, what is holding the ball? Because the umpires on Sunday at the MCG paid 50% more to North Melbourne than what they did for Richmond. Paul, my 13-year-old, is a big Blues fan, snagged one on Sunday and did a Cottrell. The walk is brilliant. What about the catwalk from Matty Cottrell? That was a bit of fun out of the weekend. And the cat from Sandhurst, can you please give Lockie Cowan some love, please? The guy looks like a completely different player the last 5 weeks. Cheers. Yeah, he's not on his own either. He's a good young player, Lockie Cowan, hard and tough back there. What about the incident in that Richmond-North Melbourne game with, I can't remember the player it was when they were backing over the goal line and ended up getting pushed over the goal line. I can't remember, but it was a game of chicken for a fair period of time. He didn't want to rush it. Richmond wanted him to rush it. It was McDonald in the end. Luke McDonald in the end, he waited to get pushed over the line. And then he was able to get pushed over the line and to reset for the Kangaroos. Just farcical, some of these situations the game finds itself in. Silvani and Allen have set the Saints list back 5 years with the ridiculous, unnecessary recruiting last year. When does the heat come for them? Says Aaron, who's not very happy with St Kilda's recruiting and list build. Stop sugarcoating it. I'm not sugarcoating anything, Aaron. You're more than welcome to make that assessment if that is your view. The World Cup games coming up tomorrow. This is for Valvoline, you know what I mean. The original engine oil trusted for 160 years. 3 a.m. Argentina, Austria. Geez, I couldn't get enough of Leo Messi and that hat-trick last time out. So the little master back in action. Just watch him, assuming he does start for Argentina in this game, walk around for 95% of this game, only gets into a sprint when he thinks he's going to score, but he gets away with it. He's one of the absolute best energy conservation. Speaking of magnificence, Kylian Mbappe and France, they're back 7 a.m. our time. Maybe Kylian Mbappe with the goal of the tournament thus far, that long-range strike in the Blues opener. They've got Iraq, so that's at 7 o'clock. You'd think they're going to make a mess of Iraq in that game. Norway-Senegal to follow that at 10 o'clock. It's just a smorgasbord, isn't it? So that's Erling Haaland. So this is as good a three set of games so far as you can get. Messi into Mbappe into Haaland. Haaland started very well for Norway as well. So he's back in action against Senegal. That's at 10 o'clock. And then at 1 o'clock, last order of business, the night game over there. It's Jordan and Algeria. So the Socceroos next in action on Friday against Paraguay in the sweet spot. Lunchtime. See you down the local for that one. All right. Sports Day continues tomorrow with Jared and Kenny and Daniel Hoyne. Enjoy your night.
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10: Good evening, I'm Carolee Katsimbanis. Sir Keir Starmer has resigned as British Prime Minister, forced out by his own party. He dragged Labour to a landslide victory 2 years ago, but his popularity has been waning. Speaking outside 10 Downing Street, Sir Keir says he'll remain Prime Minister until a successor is chosen, with nominations opening on the 9th of July.
11: In the case of a contest, this will ensure a new leader is in place before Parliament returns in September. I will remain in post as Prime Minister until the contest is complete, and I will do everything I can to ensure an orderly handover of power.
10: Australian Prime Minister Anthony Albanese says Sir Keir Starmer can be proud of his achievements during his time in office. Mr Albanese has wished Sir Keir and his family well, conceding politics can be a harsh business. Investigations are continuing after two migratory birds found dead on a remote beach in Western Australia last week tested positive to the deadly bird flu strain H5N1. Chief Vet Beth Cookson says there are currently no signs the disease has spread.
12: What we know from other situations is that if that's the case and it has spread to other populations, then it can be quite difficult to contain. There's not many practical, feasible actions that can be undertaken to control it once it's in other populations.
10: And the Western Australian poultry giant Inghams, which has farms around 700 kilometres from the affected area, has now moved to a complete lockdown across all its WA farm and processing sites, stopping non-essential access. Australia has signed a new defence deal with Canada, worth over $2.5 billion. The agreement will see the Canadians buy our over-the-horizon radar systems, which provide surveillance of up to 3,000 kilometres. The systems will be used to help monitor Canada's northern Arctic borders. Defence Minister Richard Marles has told Parliament it's the largest military technology export in Australia's history.
0: This is a really big day in the Australia-Canada relationship, but it is a historic day for Australia's defence industry because this is quite literally the Albanese government delivering a future made in Australia.
10: Also making news, the five Australians and one New Zealander who were exposed to the Hanta virus on a cruise ship which killed three people will be released from a Perth quarantine facility tomorrow, having completed their 42 days of quarantine and testing negative. They'll then return home to New South Wales and Queensland. And overseas, at least three people have been killed and five others injured in a school shooting in the Philippines. Checking finance, one Australian dollar trading at 70 US cents.
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10: NRL news, and South Sydney Rabbitohs star Latrell Mitchell has now been ruled out of Origin Game 3. He was originally due to return from a back injury against the Eels on Thursday, but has now been sent for scans on a calf issue. In AFL, Hawthorn will not challenge Josh Weddle's three-game suspension at the AFL Tribunal. The Hawks defender punished over a jaw-breaking bump on Gold Coast Dan Rioli. Former Socceroo Archie Thompson's calling on bosses to give their employees Friday afternoon off so they can cheer on Australia against Paraguay at the FIFA World Cup. A win or draw will guarantee the Socceroos automatic qualification in the knockout stage. And US Open champion Wyndham Clark has expressed his surprise after being booed on home soil in New York. The hostile response is believed to relate to the American destroying two lockers at Oakmont in a fit of rage after missing the cut last year. And that is the latest news and sport.
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1: Your four-day forecast for Western Victoria. Partly cloudy with light winds and a low of 5 degrees tonight. For tomorrow, it will be partly cloudy with a chance of showers likely in the afternoon and evening. Winds will be light, becoming northwesterly 15 to 25 k's in the morning, then becoming light in the late afternoon. Wednesday, possible afternoon shower and 15, and Thursday, cloudy with a chance of morning fog and the slight chance of a shower, light winds and a top of 14. Tops of 14 tomorrow for Hamilton, 15 for Casterton and 16 for Portland and the coast.
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0: right and everybody and do it. The anger now comes out when we see how everyone was hoodwinked, whether it was
1: Western Australia still had their economy going along gangbusters.
0: We had the economy going, but people, we weren't locked down like you were. But if you think about it, people were not able to be allowed out of the state, either to go intrastate, interstate, or overseas for an extra 5 months. There was a big advertising thing. You could go from Penrith to Paris, but not Penrith to Perth. Very, very different. No, that was true. And people didn't realise that there's a lot of people in Western Australia that do business up in Asia, a lot in the UK as well. It's all, you know, I can speak on this forever, but what it is that those people voted for a second term with those Labor premiers because they thought that they were keeping them safe. And it was just a Machiavellian plot all along that has now been uncovered.
1: Mike, good evening and welcome.
2: Oh, good evening, Dennis. How are you?
1: Yeah, good.
2: We met about 10 years ago when I won the 3RW Momentum Small Business Success Award.
1: Oh, good on you.
2: For the Fair Air Fire Mask, you might remember it.
1: Oh, yes, I do remember.
2: Yeah. Well, you talk about a battle and the bloody unions. Well, we've had it. And one thing that's a classic with this government is when they put out a tender during COVID for masks, the only requirement they had was certification by the Ethical Clothing Australia mob, which is actually a union group. And you've got to give them, apart from a heap of money each year, the details of all your employees, subcontractors, etc., which they then give off to the union, who then go and approach them to try to get them to join the union.
1: Oh, Mike.
2: I don't care about the performance of the product. We even got our mask approved by the TGA. The CFA approached us about getting thousands for the Ring of Steel around Melbourne. It didn't happen because the UFU, which had just gone to Fire Rescue Victoria, the UFU members had come back to the CFA and they stopped it because the UFU have a cozy arrangement with a particular multinational. So the corruption in the unions is amazing. Small businesses are absolutely getting crippled and we're still battling along. But if we hadn't have supplied 5,000 masks to Ukraine a few years ago, or 2 years ago, we would have been absolutely and utterly swamped by the unions.
1: And I bet those 5,000 masks have been used and worked very well.
2: Well, actually, we're really concerned because even though we had the instructions in Ukraine and English, we haven't heard from them at all, from any user. And I'm worried that they got flown to Poland by the RAF, that they might be in a warehouse somewhere and not have actually been distributed.
1: Mike,
2: I haven't seen them any film or anything.
1: Keep trying. That is devastating. Jag, good evening.
3: Good evening, Dennis. How are you?
1: Good.
3: Dennis, just a quick question. What's the difference between working from home and getting work done overseas for the quarter of the price?
1: Well, working from home is that's an obvious option these days. But if you're sending stuff overseas, it means that's not being done by people here in Australia. It's a pretty simple answer.
3: Correct. So we're going to have more unemployment in Victoria.
1: Yeah, probably correct, Jag. Yes, but people have been outsourcing overseas, particularly to Asia, Carolee, for ages, and no one's ever sort of questioned it.
0: No, but I think now people are actually realising be careful what you wish for. Yes, there are advantages to working from home, but it should not be legislated by any government.
1: Let a business
0: work it out.
1: I know somebody who's just picked up a job in their particular area of employment and the requirement is that they're in the office for 1 week, like 5 days every 2 weeks, but there'll be other times when they know they have to be in there, and the particular organisation has won every award in Australia for looking after staff, but they do have an expectation of what you're going to produce. That's fair.
0: Well, that is fair. What's also fair is that if you're in your 20s and you want to be in your gym gear and work at home and have your coffee and do that and log on, and suddenly you're passed over for promotion within a few years because no one really knows you, and don't moan. Think two steps ahead and be careful what you wish for.
1: Jag, thank you for your call. 133-693. Carolee, I know you're busy, but if you can just give us a couple more minutes after the break.
0: No worries at all, of course.
1: 133. Oh, you're so organised. 133-693. Back soon.
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1: 133-693. Carolee Katsimbanis is with me. Lots of calls. Lisa, good evening to you.
10: Hello. How are you this evening?
1: Yeah, good.
0: Good.
10: That's good. Sorry upon everyone's names. I've just
0: Don't
1: Dennis
0: worry.
1: And Carolee.
10: Carolee.
0: Hey, Lisa.
10: Thank you, Carolee. And how are you tonight?
0: Good. How are you?
10: Good, good. I've got something explosive that I don't think a lot of people know of.
1: Right.
10: Did you know that Monash University did a study called the Melbourne Experiment? Are you aware of that?
1: No.
0: No, and just turn your radio down a little bit, Lisa.
10: Oh, sorry. Yes.
1: Yeah, if you can, that'd be great. Oh, that's better. Clear as.
10: Better. Yeah. The Monash University themselves did an experiment, and they were getting too many hits on their website, and they took it down. But if you search under Google or on DuckDuckGo, just type in the Melbourne Experiment, and also show the studies and the effects of the pandemic, particularly in Melbourne, and it was a big thing. So they got
1: too much reaction, and then they shut it down.
10: Yeah, they took it off their website. Yes, but if you go look under Google, or if you look under DuckDuckGo, those search engines, you type in the Melbourne Experiment, it'll come up. and it'll give you a rundown of everything, about the businesses, how it, the reactions, everything.
1: Isn't that interesting? I haven't heard of this, Carolee.
0: Yeah, look, I can tell you our wonderful Simon Owens is Googling and ducking and going and doing all that stuff.
1: He's duck, duck, go.
0: He's duck, duck, going. Actually, no, I'm sorry. Well, no, it is the wonderful Simon Owens, but it's also the wonderful Monica as well, who's whizzing her thing. It just comes up as page not found. Like, it comes up like error 404, one of those. So we're not believing you, Lisa, but it looks like it's been removed, but she will keep digging away and we'll see what happens for the rest of the night.
1: Oh, there's something for people who have got a little bit of time on their hands to maybe have a look at. Melbourne Experiment, duckduckgo.com, I presume. Gosh, that is, I'll be trying that tomorrow. Yes. I can't do it while I'm on air.
0: No.
1: I can do two or three things while I'm on air, but I cannot Google and concentrate on what I'm Googling. Dave, good evening to you. Thank you, Lisa.
11: Hello there.
1: Dave.
0: Hello.
11: Hi, look, I just wanted to reply to a call I heard before about how we vote with our preferential system.
1: Yeah.
11: The caller seemed to suggest that we just had to go by the, like, how to vote card that was handed out by the person at the electorate when we vote, you know, depending upon the party that we like. But it's that all that is just a guide. I mean, like, that's just a guide, and that's their preference from their, like, HQ, if you like.
1: Yeah, but I understand where he's coming from, Dave, because and I go right through, I actually research who the people are who are standing in my seat, and that's how I do my, obviously you might have some influence of, you know, you might think it's time to change government, or you might think it's time to not change government, but you do need to actually do a little bit of homework. And that's what he's talking about, is that a lot of people are just going to the polling booth, if they even get that far. They might do it online, and they're just going with the flow.
11: No, that's fine. But like, to be honest with you, I did sort of come in a bit late, so maybe I didn't hear like everything. But
1: you're spot on.
11: But I just sort of wanted to make it clear to, like, you and to, like, everyone that like, the, like, how to vote cards is just a guide. But, like, ultimately how you choose your vote and preferences, it is completely up to you. So, for example, if you're a Liberal voter, normally you would imagine that a Liberal voter would vote one Liberal and maybe One Nation two. But if you wanted to vote Liberal one and then Greens two, that is completely up to you.
1: That's exactly, you're spot on, and people should give it that consideration, Dave. Carolee, would you agree with that?
0: Yes, we live in a democracy.
1: Yes. Spend a bit of time on all this. Dylan, good evening. I think you'll be our final caller with Carolee, because she's as busy as, well, I've said it before. We're not going to do that gag again. Dylan, good evening.
12: Good evening, Dennis. Good evening, Carolee.
0: Hello.
12: Flat out, like a lizard drinking.
0: You can say that.
1: Yeah, flat out.
12: Yes. Yeah, I'd like to bring up from the packet and people, there's a drone. It's been the second night in a row I've noticed it. It goes all the way around from Army Road to Wyndham Ree Boulevard, and it circles around the Princess Highway and comes back around again. It doesn't make sense why there would be a drone following, just watching everybody. It could be watching everybody. It could be in the backyards or
1: Are there any
0: missing people or anything? It could be a police drone, maybe.
1: Any helicopters around?
12: There's no helicopters around, but it's a flashing lights with the drone, and you can hear it when you take the earphones off, and you can hear it.
1: It could be someone illegally, like, not illegally, but not following the rules of drone.
12: Mm.
1: Dronesville.
12: Yes, I'm just letting know that people in Pakenham between Army Road and Wyndham Marie Boulevard is kidding your legs back then. If you say it, just if you're actually doing it yourself, just trying to do it. Because
1: Dylan,
12: might be having issues.
1: Thank you for calling in with that information. If you're at Pakenham Way, don't be concerned, but maybe be aware. Carolee, previous caller,
0: yes.
1: That's a very important point he brought up. Is that you don't turn up at the bloody polling booth in November and go, oh yeah, vote this, because I reckon now more than ever before, people are thinking about the options.
0: They are thinking about the options, as they should, and we should never take democracy for granted. There are many countries in the world where people aren't fortunate to have voting, and I always get very annoyed when people go, oh, I didn't do anything, or oh, I'm just going to pay a fine. Many countries not too far away from here where people would love to be able to have the opportunity to make, to have their say in a democratic vote.
1: Yeah, learn who you're going to be voting.
0: Learn who you're going to vote, absolutely.
1: Yep. Carolee, thank you. I know you're busy.
0: That's all right. Thank you very much.
1: I haven't got another busy as to share with you. Thank you very much. Oh, you'll be with Grubby next week. Enjoy that. Conversations with Carolee Katsimbanis after 8 on a Monday night here on 3AW Nights. After the break, a little bit of magic comes whipping into our lives. Back shortly.
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6: Just a reminder again that if you have missed any of what Shannon has said tonight, in around 15 to 20 minutes' time, it will be up at 3aw.com.au and you can hear exactly and grab your pen and paper and or pencil and paper and write down exactly the remedy that Shannon has for the particular stains that have been mentioned tonight. 4 to 10, Emily Power from somewhere in Australia after the news. Caroline, hello.
7: Hello, I'm just wondering, with the mould and the chalk, I've tried to put a hole in chalk before and it just shatters.
8: Put a hole in the chalk?
6: No, you get six bits of chalk and put a ribbon around it.
8: No, you get six sticks of chalk and you lay them side by side so it makes like a little bundle and you wrap a ribbon around it two or three times and tie it in a bow and you hang it in your wardrobe.
7: Oh, thank you. Thank you.
6: There you go, you're Caroline. Welcome. You're fixed. She said, Tammy, good evening.
9: Oh, hello there. Can you hear me?
6: Yes, we can. Go ahead.
9: Oh, fantastic. Okay, so my son is a marine mechanic, well, trained to be a marine mechanic. Mm-hmm. And he wears, you know, the work shorts and whatnot. But yep. I just can't seem to get the smell of the fuel.
8: Marine diesel.
9: Out of the shorts. Yeah.
8: Right. It has a particular pong and there's only one way to get rid of it. When he takes his clothes off, you have a bucket in the bottom of the shower that's big enough for him to stand in. He takes his clothes off, puts them in the bucket, and while he's having his shower, he stomps on the clothes. The enzymes that come off your skin act as a pre-soaker. So then he just carries the bucket into the laundry, leaves it stand for an hour and a half, and then chucks it into the washing machine, and the smell will come out.
9: So pour that water out beforehand, putting it in the washing machine?
8: No, you just empty it straight into the washing machine.
6: Gee, this
9: because
6: is science at its best.
9: Like, you know, like the Vanish. I know.
8: No, that doesn't work.
9: It costs
8: you money that doesn't. You don't need to spend. You make your own enzymes off your skin.
6: Hey, Tammy, good result for you. 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Ben, hello.
10: Oh, good evening, Dennis and Shannon. Shannon, I've recently just bought a car. It's only a couple of years old, and the previous owner must have been a heavy smoker, and I just cannot get the smoke out of the car, the smell of the smoke.
8: Right, really simple. For the hard surfaces, this is the formula. You need some cigarette ash, 2 tablespoons of cigarette ash, mm-hmm. 2 tablespoons of white vinegar and 2 tablespoons mm-hmm. of bicarb soda. Mix the three of them together in a non-metal saucer with a non-metal spoon. Let it stand for 5 minutes and that's what you clean the hard surfaces with. We're running out of time.
6: Yep.
8: So call back next time and I'll tell you how to get it out of the soft surfaces.
6: Ben, there goes your hard surfaces. You're on the way. Thank you for calling. Have a listen back, 3aw.com.au, facebook.com/podcast Shannon Lush. Shannon, thank you. Talk in a couple of weeks.
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3: Good evening, I'm Carolee Katsimbanis. Prime Minister Anthony Albanese says Sir Keir Starmer can be proud of his achievements during his time in office and has wished him well, considering politics can be a harsh business. Sir Keir has quit as British PM as his popularity continued to slide along with the Labour Party's fortunes. A new UK leader is expected to be chosen over the coming months, with nominations opening in July, with the leader expected to assume office by September. The former Mayor of Manchester, Andy Burnham, who won a weekend by-election and is Sir Keir's biggest rival, has announced he will be standing.
11: I will also give my successor my full and unequivocal support, knowing that they will inherit a Britain that is far stronger and fairer than the one I inherited 2 years ago, better prepared for the challenges ahead and better able to ensure the Labour Party secures a second term in office.
3: A Melbourne ISIS bride wants to divorce her husband who fought for the terrorist organisation in her fight for bail. Stephanie Wacklewick reports.
12: Kausar Ahmed claims she followed her husband to Turkey and then Syria to save her marriage because her husband had taken another wife. The 54-year-old has returned to the Melbourne Magistrates Court for the second day of her bail application. She was charged last month with crimes against humanity for allegedly keeping a slave who her husband raped. Her lawyer says divorce proceedings had commenced in Australia, with her husband believed to be in an Iraqi prison. Stephanie Wacklewick, Melbourne.
3: Business groups are urging the federal government to abandon its tax reforms, arguing they will hurt the economy. Legislation is expected to pass in the next fortnight to rein in the capital gains tax discount and negative gearing concessions. Labor has made some adjustments to help small business owners. Australian Chamber of Commerce and Industry Chief Executive Andrew McKellar says the entire legislation should be scrapped.
13: They will damage the Australian economy. They will do nothing for productivity. The chances there, it's not too late, you can oppose this bill.
3: And some breaking news, the former chairman of the US Federal Reserve, Alan Greenspan, has died. He was 100 years old. Mr. Greenspan led the central bank under four presidents of both parties from 1987 to 2006. Also making news, Australia and Canada have signed the biggest defence export deal in Australia's history with more than $2.5 billion. Canada will buy our over-the-horizon radar systems, which provide surveillance at ranges of up to 3,000 kilometres. And CSIRO tests have confirmed a second case of deadly bird flu in southern Western Australia. The public is being urged to report sick or dead animals to authorities. Checking finance, one Australian dollar trading at 70 US cents.
14: If you're not shopping at Premix King Portland, you're getting ripped off. Head in and see the friendly staff on Percy Street to get your weekend sorted with the king of weekly specials.
3: An AFL veteran has retired following a rough run with injuries, Jordan Tunbridge reports.
15: Taylor Adams has decided to hang up the boots effective immediately following his latest injury setback.
16: My body's given all it can, a 10-week injury with about the same amount of games to go, so I thought it was the right time to make a call on it.
15: The 32-year-old played 229 senior games throughout his career with Sydney, Collingwood and GWS. He won the Magpies' Best and Fairest in 2020, making the All-Australian team that year as well. Jordan Tunbridge reporting.
3: NRL and Rabbitohs star Latrell Mitchell is now out for Origin 3, which could have ramifications for the Blues. He was sent for precautionary scans after aggravating his back injury at training and was due back against the Eels on Thursday, but has now been sent for scans on a calf issue. And in the FIFA World Cup, Egypt scored its first ever win, fighting back to beat New Zealand 3-1. That's the latest news and sport.
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20: 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Why did the whale blush? 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I thought of that one myself, you know. But this is no joke.

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2: 3HA Weather.
4: Your four-day forecast for Western Victoria. Partly cloudy with light winds and a low of 5 degrees tonight. For tomorrow, it will be partly cloudy with a chance of showers likely in the afternoon and evening. Winds will be light, becoming northwesterly 15 to 25 k's in the morning, then becoming light in the late afternoon. Wednesday, possible afternoon shower and 15. And Thursday, cloudy with a chance of morning fog and the slight chance of a shower. Light winds and a top of 14. Tops of 14 tomorrow for Hamilton, 15 for Casterton and 16 for Portland and the coast.
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4: It's 8 degrees.
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12: I can't wait another second. Simon Owens, good evening.
13: Hello, Denden. How are you?
12: Yeah, I'm well. What good about you?
13: I'm a bit sore, but I'm okay.
12: Well, why are you sore?
13: Oh, and I've done my back. But you know when you haven't done your back, but it feels like it's going to go out? And you'll stand for a while, and then when you move to the left or the right, you get that twinge, and you go, oh, if I moved further, I'd be in crippling pain lying on the floor now.
12: I've got that dull ache. Back problems in my 20s and 30s, and I don't have, well, I'm not, I wouldn't wish to moz myself, but I have very little problem these days.
13: Yeah,
12: Thank heavens.
13: I haven't had this for quite a while, so I'm pretty impressed with how well I've been of late. But, you know, just yesterday and today has been annoying.
12: Well, yes, you don't want that. This is that nervousness of the something is about to go, yes. No good.
13: And I think it makes me cranky. Because you know how I like to...
12: You've always been... No, you haven't.
13: For this segment, you know how I like to have a look at what's happened on this day in history and then see if I can springboard something into a topic?
12: Yeah.
13: I hate everything that happened on this day in history. I'm not interested in any of it. Nothing whatsoever caught my attention today.
12: So what do we do for the next 19 minutes?
13: Well, because I've got back pain and I'm feeling old and weak and feeble, it made me stop and think, if I'm getting old, how far back can I remember? And so what I want from people are items, products and things that when you hear them mentioned, it takes you back somewhere instantly.
12: Oh, I'll give you one.
13: Yeah?
12: I bet you haven't heard of this. I think it was for Burns, Ung Vita.
13: Oh, no. Now, that does sound vaguely familiar, not from my knowledge, but from...
12: It was a stinking thing. I have no idea.
13: I was thinking of Selvita.
12: Ung Vita. I presume it's not around anymore. It was very effective, but it smelt strong.
13: So what was it for?
12: I have no idea. I can't remember. It was to help repair, I've just looked it up, help repair damaged skin and relieved dryness.
13: Okay. Oh, well, so it was a moisturiser of some sort. Or was it
12: some sort of petroleum jelly thing.
13: But do you drink it or do you rub it on your skin?
12: No, you rub it on your bits.
13: Well, what was Selvital? Because that sounded very similar to me.
12: I think Selvital was a fizzy drink.
13: I don't know. Possibly.
12: Arthur, what about you? What have you got?
0: Good evening, Dennis, Simon, and happy birthday to Taylor. I'm not sure if she's there, any other producer.
12: No, she's off partying, and Monica is filling in brilliantly.
0: I thought, all right, hello, Monica. I thought you were doing four-barrel songs, Simon. That's all right. What about Brill Cream? Clearasil.
13: Oh, yeah, good ones. Brill Cream, a little dabble do you?
12: Your little dabble, do you?
13: Yes.
12: I wonder whether... I've noticed in supermarkets just of late, Arthur, when I've been going to buy some, the quick razor blade things, that Brut is still prominent, so it must be still selling.
13: Where would you be without Brut 33?
12: Brut 33.
13: Yeah.
0: It's a favourite of Jim. He gave me a brand new packet, so it's still going.
12: Gosh,
0: and Wag Wheels are still... Coles area and some metro fuel stops, your wagon wheels. You'll think they've disappeared, but they're much smaller.
12: Oh, yes.
0: Wagon wheels.
12: Yes, I've heard that. Yeah. Arthur, thank you. That's
13: do love a wagon wheel, though. Aren't they marvellous?
12: Well, they were fabulous in their day, but they've shrunk.
13: Yes. Yeah, everything.
12: But then again, a lot of vehicles are... Well, no, they're not. They're bigger now. So the wagon wheel should be about like a plate.
13: Yeah, it should be. It should be much bigger.
12: Like a dinner plate. Arthur, thank you for your call. Camille, good evening.
14: Hi there. Dennis, you reminded me of Ung Vita. My family used it all the time. We used to call it fish cream because it smelled fishy.
13: Oh.
12: It had a very odd smell, didn't it? But it didn't matter because it was hopefully helping you.
14: But even if you fell down, our parents would put it on us if we had... You know, they'd scuffed our knees and things like that. It was for absolutely everything. So,
12: yeah, but once you had it on you, you smelt like it.
14: Oh, totally, totally. But it seemed to have worked, but God knows what was in it. We had a milk bar, so a lot of, in the 70s, but there were a lot of things that remind me of that time. But do you remember Milky Bar?
13: Oh, yeah, the Milky Bar was marvellous.
12: The Milky Bar kid only eats what's right.
14: So, yeah, but we would also make milkshakes with malt, Blue Heaven, all of those sort of things, sundaes and all of that that really no longer, you don't go to a milk bar for a cordial. We used to have those big machines where it would disperse a bit of cordial and then, I don't know what it was, water probably. It was before the coffee shop days.
12: Now, in case you're still looking for it deep down, Camille, just in case you have a bit of an itch or a flesh wound, you can still buy Ung Vita ointment 50-gram tube online at Chemist Warehouse.
13: How about that?
14: Well, go out and buy it. I'll buy it for my brothers as their birthday present. They'll remember.
13: Now, maybe it was a slightly different era, but for us, if we had scrapes and scratches and things, Mum would put Mercurochrome on us.
12: Oh, yes.
14: Yes, and the whole... Yeah,
12: that was...
14: Go on.
12: No, but Mercurochrome, put it on, but did it actually do anything?
13: I think it slowly poisoned you. I think that's probably why it's not for sale anymore. The idea of putting something with mercury on it all over your skin is probably not acceptable now.
12: No.
14: I think Mercurochrome is more something that you got at school, and then I'd come home and then we'd have the Ung Vita.
13: Ah, fair enough.
12: Cool, what a combination. Hey, Camille, thank you very much for your call. Simon, what an interesting topic. Things that you know, were just a part of your life.
13: Yes.
12: That aren't, the, you know, particularly to do with, it could be anything.
13: Well, anything that takes you right back. I'll give you another one. What about, before they became an Arnott's product, Guest's teddy bear biscuits?
12: Yes.
13: Hmm.
12: They the Johnson, Johnson's, yeah. The Smiths and the Browns agree. They all love Butternut Snaps. Are they still going?
13: Oh, yeah. Butternut Snaps still around, yes. I think everything's owned by Arnott's now, or Nabisco from America. But, yeah, they're still around. What about, was your refrigerator, Dennis, a Hoover?
12: Well, my first 10 years of life, no electricity. So everything was
13: very, you would have had a ringer.
12: Primitive in the, between 55 and, say, 65.
13: Well, your mum would have then most likely had a Singer treadle sewing machine.
12: Yes, she did. Yep. She did.
13: In that, brown cabinet that would fold into the desk when it wasn't being used.
12: And I think we had an IXL wood stove.
13: Oh, nice.
12: Well, it was pretty good, but I tell you what, I was pretty envious of the other kids at primary school who were talking about what they're watching on television.
13: Yes, yeah, understandable.
12: I know, but it hasn't damaged me at all.
13: You're not bitter?
12: Not at all. Craig, hello.
15: Yeah, hi, gentlemen. Just quickly, you reminded me then, my older brother Stephen has still got to this day the Kelvinator refrigerator, the rounded door, around the top and bottom.
12: Yes,
13: yes.
15: Still working. It is a bloody ripper, so nothing like the old things. And I'm 63, so it's older than me and still going. But just quickly, if I could say for last night's show, Simon, wonderful. Kyra, I've got to ask, happy birthday for Wednesday, Kyra.
12: Yeah, and Kyra's birthday coming up.
15: Yeah. Kyra, did you ever manage the Revel Rock Tavern pub? That's the question I put out, so you could ring and let know. Because I used to do gigs there regularly. And
12: I wouldn't be surprised, Craig.
15: And the other one was to Len last night. He rang up and said about the first movie he saw in colour was The Lost City of Atlantis. Len, I'm at the same age group in the building trade. I'm hearing you, mate. And I remember this Saturday, our neighbours had the first colour tally in the street. And all us kids, we all rallied and we got there and we watched The Lost City of Atlantis, and followed by Gregory Peck in Moby Dick.
12: Oh, Moby Dick. Gregory Peck was a famous colour. Movie.
13: Magnificent. Yeah.
15: And it was in colour, and it was just, you can imagine, like about 10 kids sitting there, pre-teen, just in awe of this colour television. And it was fabulous.
12: Yeah. Craig, that is a very good call. Thank you for sharing those memories with us. I've got a ripper email from Tony in Warrnambool, Simon, I'll share after the break. But have you heard of Gentian Violet or Gentian Violet?
13: Look, I've heard of it but don't know what it is.
12: It evidently was for, I don't think it's around anymore, for minor skin cuts, fungal infections like ringworm or thrush. And mouth ulcers.
13: That's good. What about calamine lotion?
12: Well, calamine was huge and very, very good.
13: Agent 507 has texted that one through, calamine lotion. That was when you got chicken pox and you wanted to scratch, Mum was supposed to put calamine lotion all over
12: you. Yes, that's right. Mm. I remember calamine being thrust on my body at various times. Hey, we'll take a break,
13: No, that
12: Simon.
13: Was Caroline, but you don't talk about her.
12: That's different now. Wonderful 3693, my memory. Wonderful 3693, back shortly.
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12: Wonderful 3693. Thank you to Tony of Warrnambool. Get ready for this, Simon. What takes me back to the 70s in Melbourne? Cell Vital is a fizzy drink to settle a tummy. Vicks Vapor yes. Rub. Rivita Crisp Bread. I think they're still around. Bag of mixed lollies from the milk bar.
13: Yes.
12: Mercurochrome for cuts and scratches.
13: That's the one.
12: Get ready for this one. Adhesive powder for my parents' dentures.
13: Yes, that's not correct. Not familiar with that. But
12: no, that's correct. That is spot on. Crystal drinks, Leeds lemonade, whipped chocolate bars, Black Cats, Big Charlie bubblegum and Bertie Beetle chocolates. Tony and Warrnambool, you've gone to a lot of trouble. Thank you for doing that. Katerina, hello.
26: Hello, guys. My mother-in-law was obsessed with zinc and castor oil cream. She used to say, put it everywhere, all over your body. Doesn't matter what type of rash it was.
12: Castor oil.
26: Every time I say, kiss zinc and castor oil cream.
13: Zinc and castor oil cream.
26: Mm. Cream. Oh, she was obsessed. Oh, every time I see it, I don't want to even know about it.
12: But did it work for you? Did it work on anything she applied it for?
26: She reckons it worked on rashes. I tried it on the kids' bums, and it seemed when they were babies, it seemed to work, to be honest with you.
13: No, okay. And how's your skin nowadays, Katerina?
26: It's not bad.
13: Yeah, well, there you go. It worked.
26: Well, the kids have grown up. They don't have any rashes on their tushy, so they must be fine.
13: Yeah, exactly.
26: So, yeah.
12: Everything is good. There you go.
13: Marvellous.
26: Thank you. Have a good night. Thank you so much.
12: And you too. Thanks for being a part of it. Leanne, good evening.
27: Hi, Dennis and Simon.
12: Simon.
27: Conti's crystals.
13: Conti's crystals, yes.
27: I had chicken pox and impetigo at the same time. I was four. I was covered in Conti's crystal spots all over my body.
12: Oh. Hey, what about salt, Simon? Did you grow up with Solvol?
13: Solvol was in the laundry. The soap in the laundry, and it was inside a wire thing with a handle. and you'd
12: and you'd
13: throw your dirty clothes and stuff in the laundry sink, and you'd scrub them around with that wire handle to froth up the soap a bit, I think.
12: Oh gosh, I didn't know that, but I had a family member who used to do his teeth with Solvol.
13: What?
27: Ew.
12: Yes.
13: What an idiot. I'm sorry, but it's soap.
12: There's no need to insult my family members, but it was back in the day. Back in the day.
27: I know why.
13: Yeah.
27: I know why.
13: Yeah.
27: The pumice in it cleans the... You see, what they clean your teeth with at the dentist has a bit of pumice in it. That's why they get so clean.
13: Oh.
27: I used to mix it up with toothpaste and glycerin. And that's what they used to use in the 80s when I first did dental assisting.
12: There you go, Owens. See, there was science to the family members.
13: And we've turned into a Shannon Lush segment.
12: Yes, we have. How to clean your dentures.
27: I've also got Johnson's Baby Soap, Honey Jumbles, and Triple Treats.
12: Oh, Triple Treats were very good.
27: Yep.
12: Simon reminiscing.
27: My original crock pot.
13: Oh, crock pot. The orange one, yes.
12: Yes.
13: Fabulous. Yeah, that takes you. Again, that's what these are all about. Things that when you hear them, it just takes you back to a time and place.
12: Hey, does it ever? Thank you, Leanne. Nathan, welcome to the program.
2: G'day, Simon and Dennis. I remember I was mixed lollies, and I remember people would fill up your petrol and help. You know, you can still do it yourself now, but I remembered someone come out and fill your petrol up in your car.
13: Yes, they did too. The attendant would come out and, how much would you like? I'll have $4, thanks. And
12: that's right.
13: Off he'd go and fill your tank.
12: And he'd clean your window.
13: Yeah.
2: Hey, Simon, do you need a walking frame yet? Your voice is sore back?
13: No, I'm right for the moment.
12: Very funny.
13: It'll happen, though.
12: Very funny indeed.
13: Thank you, Nathan. You're very caring.
12: Thank you, Nathan. Are there other things, Simon, we are forgetting? Well, whatever happened to Ipama toothpaste?
13: Oh, yes, I haven't heard of that for a long, long time.
12: Yes.
13: When I was at school, one thing I didn't like that we used to get given to us each year was a Pelican eraser. That was the red and blue one, and the blue.
12: Oh, no, I couldn't. No, I don't like them.
13: The blue side was supposedly for rubbing out ink, but all it did was tear your page to shreds.
12: Oh, that's great!
13: Yeah.
12: Fantastic.
13: Useless,
12: not much.
13: It was.
12: What's the word? Product research went into to that one.
13: Yeah, exactly. I much preferred the softer white erasers that we got later. But the one thing I did love at school was the year I got a pair of Barter Scouts as shoes.
12: Oh, Barter Scouts would be very popular.
13: They were the ones that had the footprint, the lion's footprint on the underside of it, so that when you walked around, if you walked through the mud, it left lion's footprints instead of your own.
12: The fact you were 19 when you were going through this is really
13: that was in my school days as a teacher.
12: Yes. I'll talk to you in a couple of weeks, Mr. Owens.
13: Will do. Thank you, Den Den. Enjoy your holiday.
12: Thank you very much. I'm not on holidays yet. I've got Tuesday and Wednesday, and then I'm on holidays. Back after the news.
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3: Good evening, I'm Carolee Katsimbalis. British Prime Minister Sir Keir Starmer has ended months of speculation about his future and has announced his resignation, admitting he's lost control of the Labour Party in the United Kingdom. Sir Keir will stay until a leadership contest is held. Nominations for the role will open next month, and his successor is likely to be chosen by September. Former Manchester Mayor Andy Burnham, who won a by-election at the weekend, has said he will contest. Australia's former ambassador to the UK, George Brandt, says Sir Keir was never cut out for the top job, despite his landslide win 2 years ago.
4: This is a man who had never been involved in politics except maybe as a party member. Before he became a member of the House of Commons, he'd been a shadow minister, but he really had no institutional base in the Labor Party or the factions or the trade union movement.
3: A high-profile former MP is reportedly looking at joining a Teal party. Gabriel Hodson has more.
1: Zoe Daniel only served one term as the federal member for Goldstein in Melbourne's Leafy East, but she spent 30 years before that building her profile at the ABC. Now the Financial Review is reporting she's thinking about joining a new political party made up of Teal independents. Olympian and Warringah MP Zali Steggall is the driving force behind the move. The Sydney Sider reportedly held detailed briefings on the plan with interested MPs, but says a lot needs to be discussed before there's any party. Gabriel Hodson reporting.
3: The federal government says there's no evidence a strain of bird flu has reached Australia's poultry and agriculture systems. Testing has confirmed the H5N1 strain has been detected in a second wild bird in a remote area of southern Western Australia. Federal Agricultural Minister Julie Collins says urgent investigations are underway to determine if it's spread.
5: We are working to determine whether or not the H5 bird flu has established in the wildlife or established in Australia, other than these two isolated birds.
3: Australian Federal Police say a drug bust in North Queensland led to one of the biggest drug seizures in the country's history. 2.7 tonnes of cocaine was uncovered from a property west of Sydney last week. It's believed to have an estimated street value of more than $800 million. AFP Commander Stephen Jay says this is an exceptional outcome.
6: From a matter which, as we reported previously, started with reports of a burnt-out truck in North Queensland. It has now become a multi-state, international, multi-ton drug seizure investigation. These results highlight the ability the QJOCTIF to respond to and to combat the organised crime landscape.
3: A report shows 4 in 5 Australians have experienced at least one problem with digital services in the past year. The most common issues people face are account and access problems, followed by fees and charges, and slow or no customer service. Telecommunication Ombudsman Cynthia Gabert says the results confirm what most people already know.
7: That Australians are losing time and money to problems with digital platforms and online services, and it's causing not just a level of frustration, it's undermining trust and estimated to be costing Australians a lot of money.
8: If you're not shopping at Premix King Portland, you're getting ripped off. 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
3: NRL Rabbitohs fullback Jai Gray says it was devastating to see Latrell Mitchell break down with a calf injury at training. He's now out of Origin 3. AFL injury plague City midfielder Taylor Adams has announced his immediate retirement from the AFL, having played 229 games, including 175 with Collingwood. And Serena Williams has confirmed a wild card entry to the women's singles at Wimbledon. That's the latest news in sport.
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15: Your four-day forecast for Western Victoria. Partly cloudy with light winds and a low of 5 degrees tonight. For tomorrow, it will be partly cloudy with a chance of showers likely in the afternoon and evening. Winds will be light, becoming northwesterly 15 to 25 k's in the morning, then becoming light in the late afternoon. Wednesday, possible afternoon shower and 15. And Thursday, cloudy with a chance of morning fog and the slight chance of a shower. Light winds and a top of 14. Tops of 14 tomorrow for Hamilton, 15 for Casterton and 16 for Portland and the coast.
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12: Can you believe it? Vegemite is about to, or is having, a bit of a reinvention with another line in the Vegemite chain. Vegemite, do you like it or not? How much do you put on? Are you a thick spreader or a thin spreader? Are you like my late mother-in-law who would put, she would cook the toast, then she'd put butter on the toast. She'd let the butter melt into the toast. And then she would put Vegemite or whatever was going to be put on top back in under the griller, just to make sure everything was absolutely soaked in fat and Vegemite. Is that how you like it? Do you like Vegemite and cheese? 133-693. A very well-known person on the international stage, economist and longtime Federal Reserve Alan Greenspan, has passed at the age of 100 today. Do you know anyone who has lived past or till 100 years of age? Who are your favourite centurions, centurion icons or celebrities? 133-693. And also I got an email about someone who is a big part of Air Supply, in the background for the Air Supply, but has come out as a soloist as well. What we're asking really is, who, in your opinion, has written the best cover song? In other words, a cover of someone else's hit. For instance, Whitney Houston, I Will Always Love You, written by Dolly Parton. This story is about Aaron McLean, who's been part of Air Supply. And, of course, he's had the ups and downs, as most performers do. 15 years with Air Supply. 20-year record deal heartbreak, where he was about to seal a record deal and that was pulled on him at the final hour. That's happened to so many people. But let's just have a little listen to his version of Nights in White Satin. Here's a cover.

0: 133693. Three topics tonight. Vegemite, do you like it or not? How much do you put on? What do you have it with? Do you whack it into a bit of soup? I've heard of people doing that. 133693, because Vegemite has a new lineup that is either out now or it's about to come out. Do you know anyone who's lived to the age of 100? Maybe they've lived to 100 or past 100. Your favourite Centurion icons or celebrities and cover songs. Has there been a song that has been done by someone else that was as good or better than the original? 133693. For instance, as mentioned, Whitney Houston, I Will Always Love You, written by Dolly Parton as a country song. 133693. Hello, Jenny.
1: Hi, how are you going?
0: Yeah, good, Jenny. Go ahead.
1: Yes, I love Vegemite, and I have my Vegemite nice and thick on my toast.
0: So you are minimal butter, but lots of Vegemite?
1: No, I have lots of butter and lots of Vegemite. I like to mix the Vegemite in the butter.
0: Do you have toast with this or just the Vegemite and the butter on a plate?
1: No, I have toast or crumpets.
0: Oh, crumpets, Vegemite, butter is a very good combination, Jenny. It sort of adds another layer, doesn't it?
1: And then sometimes I top it with Mersey Valley chili cheese.
0: Oh, Jenny. Now, this is getting a bit fancy pants now. So a bit of cheese, is it melted cheese or is it fresh cheese?
1: No, it's the Mersey Valley sweet chili cheese that you buy in the supermarket.
0: So you've got the mix of the butter, the sort of saltiness of the Vegemite, and then the sort of smoothness of the cheese and a bit of chili in it.
1: Yes.
0: I'm coming to breakfast at your joint, Jenny. Is that okay?
1: Oh, yeah, that's fine.
0: Great. Jenny, thank you. That sounds a cracker combination. Craig, hello.
2: G'day, Dan. My wife's mother, a friend of hers, is now, she's still 103. She's still going strong here in Geelong.
0: Wow.
2: And lives by herself. And last year, because my wife goes over there to prune her roses and stuff like that.
0: Yeah, good.
2: And she'd had a fall. The backyard sort of was on two levels, and there was like three steps down from one level to the next level of the garden. And she missed a step and fell over. And her daughter was really concerned. And next thing that she had one of those little chair lifts to go down the stairs, but Marty says she's not using that. Anyway, my wife went over there and Marty said to her, look, have a look what they've got me. And she showed her the chair and she said, it's just silly. You know what? I'll use it when I get old.
0: Oh, heavens.
2: She was 102 at the time. I'll use it when I get old.
0: Oh, that is brilliant. It's pretty hard to tell people who have been upwardly mobile, even into that era of life, that they can't do what they used to do.
2: Yeah, yeah, exactly.
0: Does she have anyone living with her?
2: No, she obviously has visitors come around and whatever, but she's so inspirational. Like, she's just magic. And mine's switched on, like the memory and knows what's going on. She's just fantastic.
0: Does she cook for herself or does she have food delivered?
2: A bit of both. She loves her cooking. Loves, you know, doing up a there's always, you know, something there, a pastry or something there when my wife goes over. We'll take over some stuff for her and always a bottle of Mount Denis Chardonnay for her. She loves that.
0: Oh, gosh. That Craig, she's got it all sorted. Oh, sounds like absolutely. A very positive attitude.
2: Oh, yeah, exactly. And just never says a bad word about anyone.
0: Oh, well, that's...
2: I think there's something in that.
0: Yep, that is a really good start. My dad was like that. Craig, thank you very much for your call. We'll take a break. Sarah, Len, Robin and others will get to you after these. Vegemite, how do you take it? The Vegemite's launching a new product, but how do you like your Vegemite, or do you loathe it? Also, best covers of other people's songs. I can think of several, but I don't want to walk across what listeners will say. 133693. And have you known someone who has got to the major milestone of 100 years or beyond, like what Craig was just talking about? And what was it like for them, and how inspirational have they been for you? 133693. Back after these.
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0: much or you still mine.
1: Ah, a bit of El Hibla. And then, of course, Righteous Brothers after that. Peter, thank you for your call. Thank you also. Thank you to Jen, who sent me what I think is a very amusing email from Templestowe. My mother used to put gentian violet on spots on my face to go to school. I remember the dread I felt getting on the school bus the girls shared with the boys' school, and it was impossible to remove. What was this stuff? Gentian violet. So it was actually, maybe it was a violet colour. So you get on the school bus with these, you know, violet spots on your face. I don't know. I've never heard of it. I don't know what it was. 133-693. Patrick, good evening.
2: Good evening, Dennis. How are you?
1: Patrick, I'm going okay, I think.
2: Reason for my call, and I apologise if I'm not on subject at the moment.
1: No, whatever.
2: Reason for my call, Dennis.
1: Yep.
2: Actually, sorry, to begin, my mum is asleep. She loves you very much. She's the only reason that I listen to you, and I've been on 3OW a few times. The reason for my call today, Dennis, is an important message.
1: Yes.
2: I was in court all day today, Dennis.
1: Right.
2: On my own behalf. It was alcohol-related. And
1: right.
2: Got me
1: now,
2: thinking.
1: Patrick, just be careful you don't say anything that may jeopardise future bits and pieces, but go ahead.
2: Definitely. The message is well and truly clear. My mum's asleep, and first of all, I love you, and I need to put a radio in my own room. But today... I went through some stuff that wasn't really pleasant. Nothing major, but I just want to let everyone know that the situation that I'm in, that the police and the court system treated me very pleasant. They seem to get a misunderstanding. But that
1: was
2: very,
1: it?
2: Very nice to me.
1: Are you able to tell us what it was? You said alcohol, but is it related to drink driving, or what is it related to?
2: Oh no, not drink driving. It was. I'm reluctant to say because it was like family violence, but it wasn't directed or anything. It was just. I won't go into it, but
1: no, it's probably
2: what my
1: best.
2: Message,
1: yeah, go
2: what
1: on.
2: My message is.
1: Yep.
2: Is I struggle with anxiety and depression. I'm a carer for my mum, and anyone out there who thinks they cannot get help for their problems with alcohol or any other related issues,
1: yep.
2: There is. I always thought that I was alone, but. Given the reputation of police and stuff, I was always led that, you know, it's just the coppers and all that. And I didn't take them seriously, but the police and the judicial
1: yeah.
2: system treated me very, very wonderfully.
1: Well, that is good, Patrick. People spread bits and pieces about the police. They're a certain way, but it's not the way. I mean, there are good experiences and there are bad ones. I'm glad you've had a good one. Hope you can work through all this. Thank you to Paul, who's emailed surprise peas, freeze-dried, reconstituted in 3 minutes, PMU baked beans, Baker Boy bread, Mrs. Truen's diabetic jam, and also High Pole. Absolutely delicious, writes Paul. We're getting lots of nominations for things, products from the past. We'll take a break and be back with an overnight's update, and then Kyra and Phil and others will get to you as well. 133-693. Do you know anyone who's lived way beyond, or lived to 100 or till 100 and beyond? We've had some amazing callers in this hour. Cover songs that you absolutely adore or loathe. And Vegemite. How do you have it? There's one thing that hasn't been mentioned that I have heard of before to do with Vegemite. Wonderful 3693, back soon.
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1: Wonderful 3693, Vegemite, do you like it or not? And if you do, how do you have it? Are you a thick spreader, a thin spreader? Please tell me you don't stick a spoon in the jar and just have a, you know, teaspoon or tablespoon of it. Do you know anyone who's lived until they're 100 years of age or beyond? We've had some amazing stories tonight here in this hour. And also cover songs that you enjoy more than the original. Or as good as the original. I remember John Farnham on the Don Lane show singing Sometimes When We Touch. Now, he didn't record it, but I tell you what, it was a very good version, Tony McManus.
16: Is there anything John couldn't have done, though?
1: No. Mm. No, vocal, gold, diamonds, stars, everything. Perfect.
16: Just an incredible ability. I mean, life changed really when he did that song. I reckon it was the Don Lane show, Help, when he first did that.
1: Yes, Help.
16: And I'm thinking it was the Don Lane show, that was transformational because everybody then took a breath and went, wow, that's Johnny.
1: Yes, it was amazing. We spent a night together in Geelong where he played at a local hotel. And we didn't actually spend the night together. What I meant, him and Jill and my wife and I, where he sang to about 45 people.
16: Yeah.
1: This brilliant voice, this world-class voice.
16: Was that planned or was it just impromptu?
1: No. It was a booking.
16: Okay.
1: And they came back home and they had supper and did all that. This is way back. This is like late 70s.
16: Because that was during a time when there was a bit of Struggle Street, really, in a sense.
1: Yes, there was. Oh, yeah. But everyone in the industry knew what a star he was and what a talent he had. And he was absolutely fabulous. And, and then suddenly when it all started to break for him, everyone was so happy. I think the industry was happy for him.
16: Did you ever learn to type?
1: No. I don't single finger type. I type with lots of fingers, but I'm not Tony Jones types with one finger of each hand, but I don't. He wanted to be a drummer, but he decided to be a typist and a journalist.
16: The great TJ, good morning, Tones. So we'll talk about those, where you learned to use a typewriter all those years ago. Jargon phrases. I found this incredible list of jargon that people use.
1: Yeah, if you can't beat them, join.
16: Oh, yeah, all that sort of stuff. Let's circle back. Really? All those sorts of expression. So we'll have a bit of fun with that. But more importantly, after midnight for at least a couple of hours is the wonderful Nathan Kosh.
1: Good.
16: Take lots of calls with Nathan, whether or not you have a sick animal, because he not only is a Qantas captain.
1: Or if you've got worms.
16: If you've got worms, and don't we all really? and we'll read some wonderful emails that I got, some wonderful and mean emails. Oh, the list of emails is growing even, mean emails is growing even more lengthy.
1: Oh, you get hate.
16: Oh, yes.
1: I get occasional hate.
16: It's so much fun. Mean emails. So we'll look at all that. And plenty of time for your calls, the other side of the news. And a little bit later on in the morning, I'm doing the blind milk taste. So if you have a coffee, what sort of milk do you have?
1: Generally, because of someone I'm married to, I have a light start. But by accident, in the last 6 days, someone accidentally bought, full cream, and I'm loving it.
16: I know. So I'm a full cream person, but I've been told by Jordana, who will be here in the studio with us, and she's going to do a test, and I've got to test some various coffees, and it's going to be called a blind milk test. We're going to do it live in the studio just after 5. So we'll have a whole lot of fun. Wherever you are right across Australia, you can be part of.
1: Beautiful. Thank you, Tone. Kyra, good evening.
17: Hello, Dender. How are you?
1: Yeah, good.
17: Dender, I like Vegemite, on toast. Not thick, not real thin in between like the grandkids do.
1: Yeah.
17: I don't like with the lady talking with the honey, that'd kill it. No good.
1: But I like. Kyra, someone rang before about whether you. Were you a social manager or something at a hotel somewhere at some point in your life?
17: The lovely Young and Jackson's for 31 years.
1: That's a different one. Yes, of course you were. Young and Jackson's on the corner of Swanston and Flinders Street.
17: Yeah, I was second in charge back in the day. Also, then you used to, for a while in the supermarkets, not now, as I was just a special limited thing,
1: Yeah.
17: I was selling Vegemite and cheese pies. But now you can do them. I do them at home all the time for the kids. Just get a packet of plain pies and then put the Vegemite in. And then cut up, grate some cheese if you want, or slice, and bang it in the oven, and melt in your mouth. Another thing, too, Dan, you're talking covers, and a lot of that.
1: Yep.
17: But do I know people? That's 100. I've got a next-door neighbour in Maffra that will be 102 on Wednesday when I turn 67.
1: Yes.
17: He's known me all my life.
1: He Kyra.
17: Was in Maffra, Matt. He was a Maffra mayor, he was a Maffra policeman, he was a high school teacher, he worked in the Maffra dairy, and he is my godfather.
1: Now, Kyra, in case we don't get to speak, happy birthday to you for Wednesday.
17: Yeah, what I'm going to do is ring tomorrow quick, then tomorrow night, and I'd like you to sing happy birthday for me. Also, Dennis, over the weekend, I got some new neighbours from Geelong, and a girl, and her name, she's Yeah, vintage, yeah, your age. And she went to Belmont High, and her name is Olivia, and she knows you well. She knew your dad, your family.
1: Oh.
17: And I've forgotten what her last name is.
1: That would help.
17: I'm going to see. Yeah, I'm going to see her tomorrow, and she's going to tell me, and I'll ring you back and tell you.
1: Hey, that would be good, Kyra. We need to move on, but please ring tomorrow night. Please ring. Phil, good evening.
18: Yeah, g'day, Dennis. Great show, mate.
1: Thank you.
18: Just your cover songs.
1: Yes.
18: Cav Templey on Rock Wiz, singing The Hurricane, Bob Dylan.
1: Oh. Now, I haven't heard this.
18: It. Yeah, it's, yeah.
1: Any that's others, really Phil? Magnificent.
18: No, that's about it.
1: I like Joe Cocker's version of With a Little Help from My Friends, which, of course, was a Beatles hit. I thought his remake of that, similar to John Farnham doing Help as a ballad, that was excellent as well. We'll take a break. We need to take a break. And we'll be back after this to wrap up the show.
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1: Hello, Rob.
33: Oh, good evening, Dennis. Dennis, I've got this album in my collection, Yesterday Once More. It's got some good tracks on it. Probably number 11, Everlasting Love. That's probably one of my favourites.
1: Yeah, that's good. That was on Sony about 6 years ago.
33: Yeah, 2021. Ciao, Baby, that's pretty good as well.
1: Thank you.
33: What else have we got there? Hollywood 7. That's a good track as well. Yeah.
1: John English track. Thank you, Rob. Thank you for your input. And thank you. That's an album I did for Sony Music. Thank you to Anne. Gentian, I presume that's how it's pronounced, Violet, was a purple lotion that was used for, you ready for two uses, thrush on babies' bottoms or in their mouths. Ugh. It was a runny liquid. It stained. It was very difficult to remove. Thanks for your show, Anne. That is my pleasure. Thank you to Monica. We've got a bit of Monica's song happening here. Thank you to Simon. I hope your day tomorrow is a good one. Tuesday. I look forward to your company tomorrow night from 8. In the interim, well, just enjoy life. And here's a bit of Mumbo Number 5.

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1: Hello, I'm Gabrielle Hodson. Survivors of sexual abuse at the hands of Christian Brothers will now have 12 months to make legal claims. Carolee Katsimbarnis explains.
2: The Christian Brothers say the organisation is close to financial collapse, so they're selling off 36 properties across Australia to raise around $216 million to fund new and outstanding claims. But lawyers claim this move may result in survivors of sexual abuse not getting full compensation. Between 1980 and 2025, more than $480 million has already been paid to victims. Carolee Katsimbarnis, Melbourne.
1: A second wild bird has tested positive for the deadly H5 bird flu strain near Esperance in WA, raising concerns the virus could spread further. Local authorities say they'll now draw on 2 years of preparation to keep it from entering South Australia. Adelaide University Associate Professor Wayne Boardman has told Nine it can decimate bird life and pass on to humans.
3: It's mostly an animal health issue. There have been cases of disease in people overseas, certainly if people come in contact with animals that have been infected.
1: Drivers in New South Wales will get up to $520 a year off the cost of road tolls under cost of living measures to be included in Tuesday's state budget. The measures include dropping road toll admin fees. The UK will soon have its fifth Prime Minister in 4 years after Sir Keir Starmer announced his resignation. Sir Keir won the general election in a landslide just 2 years ago, but his popularity hit the skids on the back of immigration problems, a weak economy and soaring crime. Australia's former High Commissioner to the UK, George Brandis, says Sir Keir's downfall is not a surprise.
4: Starmer has made some terrible calls. He's exercised appalling judgment. And I think that's partly because he simply didn't have the experience for the office.
1: Big dramas for one of Queensland's richest art awards. A winning piece is reportedly a direct copy of an Archibald Prize winner's work from 2011. News Corp says the late Nicholas Harding painted the original called Two Estuary Figures. The new version by Jane Allen is called Seaside Explorers and won the Doyle's Art Award last year. A high-profile former MP, Zoe Daniel, is reportedly looking at joining a proposed party made up of Teal Independents. Warringah MP, Zali Steggall, is the driving force behind the move. The Sydney side has reportedly held detailed briefings on the plan with interested MPs, but says more talks need to be held. The Financial Review says the party could be announced as early as later this week. Finance and the Aussie dollar is buying 70 US cents.
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1: NRL and South Sydney players are expecting Latrell Mitchell's injury-enforced absence to be extended another week. The Rabbitohs star was due to return from a back injury against the Eels on Thursday, but has now been sent for scans on a calf issue. Forward Lance Hubner admits it's a setback.
6: Oh, obviously, he's a big influence. The boys love playing with him. He can do some freaky stuff, so to have him back would be good, but it doesn't always happen how we want it to, so... Yeah, whoever's next will get the job done.
1: And Jai Murray from the Gold Coast Suns has been named the Round 15 AFL Rising Star nominee. It follows Friday's strong performance against Hawthorn, gathering 17 disposals. That's the latest news and sport.
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15: Your four-day forecast for Western Victoria. A partly cloudy day ahead with a medium chance of showers, likely in the afternoon and evening. Tomorrow, cloudy with a shower or two in the afternoon, light winds and a top of 15. Thursday, morning fog, cloudy and 14, and then on Friday, a partly cloudy day and a top of 14 degrees. Today, Hamilton expecting a top of 14, 15 for Casterton and 16 for Portland and the coast.
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15: Right now, it's 7 degrees.
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18: Gabe, thank you. Blake, good morning. Nathan Kosh is here.
19: 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Welcome to Australia.

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2: So the idea of training, I know the majors have sort of wound that back since through COVID and since,
3: yeah,
2: haven't they?
3: The Fear of Flying course, I used to be involved in those and we had some wonderful results. And in fact, just a few weeks ago, I was walking into the terminal and someone stopped me and she said, you know, remember, but won't mention her name, but, you know, I did the Fear of Flying course with you a few years ago and now, you know, I'm totally cured and I've got my dad here and we're going flying together. I can take him here, there and all over the place. One of our fearless flyers ended up being one of the supporters of the of the program, would come along with us and spend the time with the people. So turned herself around as well. And in fact, got to a point where she actually applied for a job as a flight attendant. So, you know, that's not everybody had such a positive experience, but we certainly turned a few people around. The program is curtailed. There are online resources that you can use. Have a look at a mob called Simply Fly. They have lots of online stuff that you can do and, you know, contact pilots and do all that sort of stuff. And I'm going to start agitating a little bit because I think it's something that would be fantastic if we resurrected in a one form or another, because 10% of people are nervous flyers and everybody has their own reason. That's one thing I learned. It's not just the same for everybody. But if we can address that, the mainstay of our program was a psychologist who would come along and talk about it and talk as a group and with everybody individually, and was fantastic. Unfortunately, she retired and there, you know, wasn't a succession plan, which is our bad. But anyway, we need to find someone to take that on again and hopefully resurrect it. But have a look at the online resources. And I think, you know, if you can talk to people about it, there are mobs that have sort of simulators in the cities. They claim to have fear of flying courses. You know, it's all quick. You can have a look, but take them with a grain of salt. We certainly found people said that, you know, it wasn't thorough by any stretch of the imagination. But if it's going to help you, then why not?
2: CEO Vanessa?
3: Yes.
2: Vanessa?
3: Yes.
2: Take on board for the media people that are listening. You can send that to the CEO at Qantas. Because, you know, you'd reinvent that and the loyalty that I think people who would do the course would be amazing to
3: and
2: the
3: because,
2: brand.
3: You know, we had them in our, you know, simulator centre, we had them in our classrooms, we had flight attendants talk, meteorologists, psychologists, engineers. We take people into the tower at Melbourne Airport, into Melbourne Centre and into an aeroplane and just sit there. Not go anywhere, but just sort of sit there and, you know, for some people that was really triggering. And then the culmination of it was that we would fly up, you know, from Melbourne, we'd go up to Sydney, have a whiz-bang lunch and fly back together again. And it was just fantastic. Those days were wonderful. But anyway, hopefully we can get something back again.
2: I suppose the same thing as those that, and I include myself in that, fear of heights. You know, the idea was Marvel was in the newspaper yesterday, Marvel Stadium, where you could go up and sit and watch a game in Marvel Stadium and climb all over it.
3: And you can do that at Adelaide Oval. You can do that as well.
2: Or Perth at Optus Stadium.
3: Yeah, Sydney Harbour Bridge climb, all of those sorts of things.
2: No, thank
3: Not
2: you.
3: For you?
2: No.
3: Okay.
2: But I guess that's just another fear, isn't it?
3: Yes.
2: I
3: mean,
2: there would be training where if you're doing that with the CFA, whoever it was, they would wind you through that to make sure that
3: you could get past it. Well, you did the firefighting course. Did they do all that sort of stuff?
2: They didn't do height.
3: Right.
2: But they did lots of other things, which I did happily, which was moving along in a fire but at floor level.
3: Yeah, which is pretty frightening
2: and
3: for
2: cramped.
3: People.
2: Cramped.
3: Yes.
2: And frightening.
3: Yes.
2: But did it.
3: Look at you.
2: I know. Rod, why don't we come to you after news rather than rush, and we'll look at some of these wonderful texts that are coming through. G'day, Tony and Nathan. Did we mention Willy Creek? Willy Creek Pools in Broome.
3: Just north of Broome,
2: yeah, by the Banfield family. There's a name. And the son Bailey, of course, plays for Fremantle. And we mentioned that one too. About,
3: yes,
2: right. We can get rid of all those Jones. Thank you very much. It is Australia Overnight. We'll come to you, Rod, the other side. Laura and Barry that are waiting for your calls. 133-693. Come and be part of it.
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7: Gabrielle has entered the Australia Overnight newsroom. The other side of the news, we will have a look at what the papers are doing. There is so much from which to choose, Jay. And then plenty of time for your calls. We'll have a bit of fun in the next hour. That's what we do. 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
9: Good morning, I'm Gabrielle Hodson. Survivors of sexual abuse at the hands of the Christian Brothers will now have 12 months to make legal claims. The organisation needs to sell 36 properties to raise more than $200 million to be able to fund new and outstanding claims. The UK will soon have its fifth Prime Minister in 4 years with Sir Keir Starmer's resignation. The 63-year-old won the general election in a landslide 2 years ago, but his popularity has hit the skids on the back of immigration problems, a weak economy and soaring crime. Australia's former High Commissioner to the UK, George Brandis, says Starmer's downfall isn't a surprise.
10: Starmer has made some terrible calls. He's exercised appalling judgment. And I think that's partly because he simply didn't have the experience for the office.
9: A second wild bird has tested positive for the deadly H5 bird flu strain, the Esperance in WA, raising concerns the virus could spread. Local authorities say they'll now draw on 2 years of preparation to keep it from entering South Australia. Adelaide University Associate Professor Wayne Boardman has told Nine it can decimate bird life and pass on to humans.
11: It's mostly an animal health issue. There have been cases of disease in people overseas, certainly if people come in contact with animals that have been infected.
9: High-profile former MP Zoe Daniel is reportedly looking at joining a proposed party made up of teal independents. Warringah MP Zali Steggall is the driving force behind the move. The Sydney side has reportedly held detailed briefings on the plan with interested MPs, but says more talks need to be held. The Financial Review says the party could be announced as early as later this week. A federal agency has flagged tax-free wages for apprentices as a way to get more workers into trades. News Corp says building apprentice wages have fallen to their lowest level in 5 years. Build Skills Australia says entry-level construction jobs would be more attractive if the tax-free threshold was raised from $18,000 to $45,000. Adelaide and Fremantle AFL great Tony Modra has avoided serious brain injury after a truck accident in wild weather that saw him flown to hospital. The Modra family have released a statement saying Tony was overcome with emotion and gratitude when his children described how Crows fans had honoured him on Saturday. And looks like Kylie Minogue is going to be in a Quentin Tarantino movie, but this time the Kill Bill director will be in front of the camera. The pair have been spotted in Wales shooting a funeral scene in a church for an as-yet unnamed project. Finance and the Aussie dollar is buying 70 US cents. The Dow Jones is up 135 points and the Nasdaq's down 321.
12: If you're not shopping at Premix King Portland, you're getting ripped off. 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
9: Tennis, and Nick Kyrgios has played a singles match in Spain. Craig Gabriel reports.
13: Kyrgios has often entered himself to play the tournament in Mallorca when he is able to play and prefers to skip the options in England. In the first round, it was an all-Australian matchup as he and Adam Walton squared off. Kyrgios had break points for a 5-3 lead in the second set, but Walton held serve and immediately broke Kyrgios. Walton went on to win 6-3, 6-4. In Eastbourne, Alia Tomljanovic won her first round, but it wasn't good news for Maya Joint, who continues to have frustrating results. Craig Gabriel, London.
9: At the FIFA World Cup, a short time ago, Argentina had kicked one goal in their match with Austria in Group J at half-time. Later, France will take on Iraq under Aussie-born coach Graham Arnold. And that's the latest in news and sport.
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24: Your four-day forecast for Western Victoria. A partly cloudy day ahead with a medium chance of showers, likely in the afternoon and evening. Tomorrow, cloudy with a shower or two in the afternoon, light winds and a top of 15. Thursday, morning fog, cloudy and 14, and then on Friday, a partly cloudy day and a top of 14 degrees. Today, Hamilton expecting a top of 14, 15 for Casterton and 16 for Portland and the coast.
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0: Now, this is Australia Overnight with Tony McManus.
7: Ladies and gentlemen, Gabrielle Hudson from our Australia Overnight newsroom. In Melbourne, 7 degrees, as Gabe pointed out, on the way to 16. Perth, 9 degrees, 21 the expected top. In Adelaide, 9 degrees, top of 15. Now, Brisbane, 11 degrees if you're heading in that direction, which we'll be doing. Top of 22 degrees for your Tuesday. Gabe, good morning.
9: Good morning.
7: Come and sit down and join in. Have you perused?
9: Peruse the papers, yeah, bits and pieces. I've got, oh, gee, it's like eight or nine papers to go through.
7: I know. It's fun, though.
9: And look, I do notice a lot of very similar stories in a lot of them, but it's still a lot to read.
7: House prices in Melbourne and Sydney. Falling by up to $100,000 over the next year. The federal government's overhaul of negative gearing and capital gains tax combined with interest rate settings to slow the property market. Excuse me. Oh, I just had a bite of my apple.
9: Yeah, okay.
7: Didn't that happen to somebody? Was it who swallowed the apple? Oh, Adam and Eve. Thank you.
9: Yeah.
7: what happened to that? What went wrong there?
9: It went sort of pear-shaped.
7: It did. Outer suburban auction markets have recorded the weakest results in Sydney and Melbourne at rate increases and a pullback by the invested, adding to house price slowdown.
9: Yeah, look, if you're a first home buyer and you're looking for a home, great news, I guess. But I don't know. I see some terrible houses in terrible condition going for ridiculous prices. And I'm like, how do they justify that?
7: Would you ride a bike down a busy Chapel Street in Melbourne?
9: No. I do see people riding bikes in crazy places and I'm like, oh, gee, I hope they survive.
7: Motorists crawl along a heavily congested shopping and nightline strip, Windsor, Pran, South Yarra, commuters on the 78 tram, Melbourne's slowest and least accessible route, are stuck behind them. Cyclists ride the gauntlet between moving and parked cars, ever-present risk of a car door. That would be the thing. I mean, I love the idea of riding a bike, but wouldn't do that on our roads today, as we did when we were kids.
9: Yeah.
7: Not anymore.
9: I think there's a good argument for creeks, deserted railways, even current railways, to have bike tracks along them. Have you ever done the bike track between, I think it starts like Box Hill or somewhere, it goes all the way to Belgrave in Melbourne's east?
7: No, didn't even know it existed.
9: It's a long bike walking path, very long path. And I think these days it even connects up to paths around the Yarra. But more of those would be great, especially in the West. I don't think there's any.
7: You and I love high fashion. Look at us.
9: Oh, yes. I look like a spider web with this. It. A golden spider web.
7: Already the highest scoring World Cup of the field. Fashion is forefront of every single event, rivaling the opening ceremony uniforms, the Olympic Games when it comes to style, detail, cultural clout, and the trophies go to, at this stage, France, Spain, Croatia, and the Democratic Republic of Congo for their fantastic costuming in sport.
9: Okay.
7: Good story.
9: Yeah.
7: Nice photos.
9: Do we have a national costume?
7: Yes, green and gold. Everything's just green and gold.
9: That's it. Variety has this interesting story. Kylie Minogue is going to be in a Quentin Tarantino film, except Tarantino's not directing, he's going to be in it.
7: He's going to be acting.
9: And this comes out after reports of the two of them spotted filming in the Welsh town of, I don't know how to say this, Porthcawl, where they both shot scenes of a funeral at Newton Church and a wake at the Saltwater Inn, according to a local outlet. So the two of them were spotted there. They're making a movie. No name yet, maybe not even a script. I don't know the way Tarantino things work, but I'm intrigued to see where this goes. Can you imagine Kylie in a Kill Bill or something like that?
7: I can imagine Kylie in more costumes that I can ever share with you on air.
9: That's true. It's going to be interesting. That's all I'll say.
7: One of the letters to the editor in The Age says, as a retired school principal, hello, Jan, you'll love this. I know that suspending a student from school is not a decision to be taken lightly. For a serious misbehaviour, it provides a break from school and an opportunity for teachers, school leaders and parents to develop strategies to address the behavioural issues.
9: I guess it's a circuit breaker.
7: That's, I think, the point that's being made, the circuit breaker.
9: Yeah.
7: And there's so many people are suspended every week in our schools.
9: What worries me of this, if they're suspended all the time, they're missing a lot of education.
7: What else are you looking at?
9: This is from the Fin Review. Mm-hmm. I had to read this a couple of times. I couldn't believe it. Production workers at Woodside's offshore my eyesight's terrible. Gas platforms could be deprived of Mexican food and Swedish smorgasbords while forced to use plastic forks. So the catering and cleaning staff on these oil platforms mm-hmm. are basically going on strike. Now, last time the industry's catering staff voted for strike action, they threatened to serve vegetarian food only and warned that coffee would be the first thing to go.
7: Coffee would go.
9: I didn't know what happened on these oil platforms. I just thought you made your own food. You were given a microwave.
7: Oh, no, there's a team of
9: people. Put your fish fingers in there and that's what you lived on.
7: Cordon bleu.
9: Oh, okay. So, if they don't pay them a bit more, they'll get vegetarian food. For some people, that would be a luxury.
7: Oh, yeah.
9: Yeah. I don't mind a bit of vegetarian, but it's funny that it's a threat.
7: Ladies and gentlemen, Sir Rod Stewart.

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0: 1940, 520 episodes of Yes What. Used to listen to that on replay as a kid. Thought it was fantastic. I think in those days in Melbourne, it was run on 3UZ as a kid. Yes What? Yes, sir. Very, very funny. Marky, thank you for that. 133693. Justine, you're next. Australia Overnight.
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1: 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A World Cup update. 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
0: And the score, this is Argentina-Austria. Argentina-Austria, it is Argentina 1-0 at this stage. And it's about 71 and a half minutes in for that game. That's the update. Thank you for that. Now, we're getting slammed here, Jay. Can we just get some clarification on the price of wind turbines? Somebody's saying, Bruno's saying, at least half a million. Well, so what we're saying is commercial and utility scale turbines, somewhere between 3 to 6 is the ballpark figure for the big ones. We get that. Utility scale turbines deployed in Australia wind farms range millions. The equipment itself represents only a portion of the cost. Balance of plant requirements, foundations, substation connections, heavy lift cranes make up the remainder. So you're looking at that. So big price point. What was the other one that we mentioned, Jay, in terms of those costings to make that distinction earlier? It was 5,000. Yeah, the capital cost for offshore projects, 10. Again, it's all over the shop. That's talking about offshore turbines, isn't it? We shouldn't have gone down this track because we.
9: That's the offshore ones, yes.
0: Offshore. So you've got the offshore. Thank you.
9: And then you've got the turbines onshore.
0: Onshore.
9: The big ones. Really big ones.
0: Really, really. The really big ones. Thank you.
9: Really big ones.
0: I want a big one, thanks. Justine, morning.
10: morning, dear Tony. Tony, two questions or points. I'm curious to know, what are you going to take on your vacation? Do you finish on Friday?
0: Friday. Friday. Okay. We're going.
10: Have we? Did you just say we are going?
0: I did.
10: Oh, that's exciting. I didn't know it was we are going. So you haven't started putting all your little clothes on your bed and getting your suitcase out, like what I do?
0: You'll laugh if I say yes. You'll laugh. That's very,
10: Tony,
0: that's very funny. So I have started. Oh, it's a sickness, really. And so I made sure everything was clean and fresh and ready to go, ready to pack, and that's exactly where it is, into the bed.
10: And may I ask another question?
0: Oh, that's boring. That's what my life's come down to.
10: On behalf of our friends overnight, do you do hand luggage or suitcase?
0: I'll take a suitcase, yeah, because it's because I'm away for I'm 2 weeks.
10: Mm. Okay, that's interesting. I've gone away for 2 weeks and taken the hand luggage, but that's all right. What, I'm only small.
0: But what do you do? Buy things?
10: No, I take hand luggage, like my suitcase that I'll take on the plane, and I coordinate my outfits, and then I'll have like a bigger sort of handbag-ish with the beauty products. You can do it.
0: Well, I don't take, you know, I don't take, I'm only taking a couple of pairs of jeans, I suppose, and, you know, half a dozen pairs of jocks.
10: Well, then.
0: A couple of T-shirts.
10: A seven-pack. A seven-pack? Do you do the seven-pack?
0: No, I don't know. I don't count them. And then a jacket to wear, a couple of nice jackets, a couple of trousers. Sand shoes, good shoes, bits and pieces.
10: Hair product?
0: Toiletries. Hair product is a definite.
10: And the other question, Tony, in winter, you know, summer from winter you change your pyjamas? Because, you know, it's so cold. The last few mornings I've really noticed.
0: Oh, see, I disagree. Cold. I think the weather's been spectacular, Justine. Just
10: in Melbourne.
0: Beautiful.
10: In Melbourne.
0: Yeah. Oh, well, where else would it be? Of course it's been gorgeous.
10: Beautiful, glorious day during the day, but not when I'm getting up to go to the ring. it's very cold the last few days, I've noticed, Tony.
0: Well, it's
10: winter. I think it's time.
0: Justine.
10: It's time to get flannel pyjamas out.
0: It's winter.
10: Tony.
0: It's winter.
10: I know.
0: What do you expect?
10: It's
0: 6 degrees. People go, oh, it's cold. And I know after 25 years living in WA, people get down, you know, on a winter's day, it might get down to, you know, 8 or 9 degrees occasionally. People say, well, it's cold. Well, here's the thing. Why don't you put on a jumper? Why don't you put on a coat and stop telling everybody it's cold?
10: I love the 3 months. I love June,
0: July, best time
10: August.
0: Of the year. It's fabulous. I agree.
10: Beautiful time of the year. Rug up. All right, Tony.
0: Now, are you a coffee drinker? Just remind me.
10: Yes, my dear.
0: So,
10: yes, my dear.
0: Jordana's going to come in and we're going to have, she's going to teach me about alternative coffee to milk. And I'm not liking the idea, but I said, well, I'll go with it. So, we're having 3 different versions of coffee. I won't know what she's made until I taste it. But none of which will involve full cream milk. Am I nervous?
10: Well, you bet. We have a lot of milk in our house, or dairy, because that's what my husband is a, he's a dairy farmer in Baldwin. So we love milk. I love full cream milk.
0: Well, apparently, according to many. But there's other options. So I'm going to taste some of these other options for the first time. How exciting. Justine, thank you. Where are we off to, Jay? You need to keep me posted. We're going to do a break. All right, we'll do this. And when we come back, we will talk to Simon and you. Plenty of room on the board, 133693. The forecast for the nation. Here we go. Let me have a look. Melbourne, 7 degrees on the way to 16. So it's going to be a lovely day, a bit chilly, but a lovely day. Perth, 9 degrees on the way to 21. And in Adelaide, good morning to you, top of 15, just over 7.5 degrees.
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1: Good morning, I'm Gabrielle Hodson. A high-profile former MP is reportedly looking at joining a teal party. Carolee Katsambanis has more.
2: Zoe Daniel only served one term as the federal member for Goldstein in Melbourne's Leafy East, but spent 30 years before that building her profile at the ABC. Now the Fin Review says she's thinking about joining a new political party made up of teal independents. Former Olympian and now Warringah MP Zali Steggall is the driving force behind the move. The Sydney Sider reportedly held detailed briefings on the plan with interested MPs, but says a lot needs to be discussed before there's any party. Carolee Katsambanis reporting.
1: A motorcyclist has died after a crash near Brisbane Airport. The 29-year-old Brendale man collided with a light pole around 9:30. South Australian police have charged a man from the Melbourne suburb of Craigieburn with money laundering after he was found with almost $500,000 in his car, suspected to be the proceeds of illicit tobacco sales. The 40-year-old's Toyota was pulled over on the Princes Highway near Murray Bridge. The massive cash haul was found in a plastic shopping bag. At least eight fire vehicles have been called to a blaze in West Gippsland. The Warragul convenience store was reported on fire just after midnight and was the subject of a ram raid just days ago. The New South Wales state budget's out today with big savings on road tolls to ease the cost of living for drivers. Queensland's budget is also being released. Kate Carlisle's in Brisbane.
3: Queenslanders can expect modest cost of living measures, with the government expected to focus on lowering debt and deficit. Premier David Crisafulli has unveiled a freeze on water charges for the next 2 years, aimed at saving families $65 a year. There will also be an increase to payments for patients travelling for healthcare, with the fuel payment to increase from 34 cents per kilometre to 45 cents. Experts say a strong portion of funding needs to go towards the housing, infrastructure and finance sectors. Kate Carlisle, Brisbane.
1: The Australian Education Union says it's harder to teach about the Holocaust while war wages in the Middle East. The head of the AEU has told News Corp teachers need more guidance from education ministers on how to teach about the horrors of Nazi Germany. It's been revealed some teachers are failing to teach mandatory lessons about the Holocaust as they're worried about upsetting Muslim students. Finance and the Aussie dollar is buying 70 US cents. The Dow Jones is up 197 points and the Nasdaq's down 268.
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1: Tennis, and Alex Walton has beaten Nick Kyrgios at the Mallorca Championships 6-3, 6-4. Meanwhile, a former Wimbledon champ has been suspended on an anti-doping violation. Craig Gabriel's in London.
5: 3 years ago, Markéta Vondrousova was on top of the world. She was the 2023 Wimbledon champion. Now on the eve of Wimbledon, she's been banned for 4 years. In December last year, she refused to take an anti-doping test and did not submit a sample when notified by the doping control officer during an out-of-competition test attempt at her home at about 8 p.m. on the 3rd of December 2025. She cited stress and poor mental health. The suspension ends 21st June 2030. Craig Gabriel, London.
1: FIFA World Cup, and Argentina's kicked two goals in their match with Austria in Group J. It's ending shortly. Later, France takes on Iraq under Aussie-born coach Graham Arnold. And Jai Murray from the Gold Coast Suns has been named the Round 15 AFL Rising Star nominee. That's the latest news in sport.
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11: Your four-day forecast for Western Victoria, a partly cloudy day ahead with a medium chance of showers, likely in the afternoon and evening. Tomorrow, cloudy with a shower or two in the afternoon, light winds and a top of 15. Thursday, morning fog, cloudy and 14, and then on Friday, a partly cloudy day and a top of 14 degrees. Today, Hamilton expecting a top of 14, 15 for Casterton, 16 for Portland and the coast.
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11: Right now, it's 7 degrees.
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13: Now, this is Australia Overnight with Tony McManus.
14: Okay, thank you, Jordana Bornstein. He's here. Vibrant, you're not wrong about that. A keynote speaker, an MC, humorist, or the public speaking trainer, magician as well. We should do magic next time. Back from holidays, we'll do some magic.
11: Yes.
14: Make me disappear. Look at all the text. It's funny, the feedback. So I've got the coffees in front of me. We'll talk about them in just a moment for this weird coffee experiment. And it is weird coffee.
15: It is weird. Now, at the moment, there's not a lot of milk in them, but you still will be able to taste it because I thought you said you didn't like a lot of milk. But if
14: no,
15: you
14: know, I didn't want a lot of sugar.
15: Do you know what? You don't have to make a decision right now. So what we can do is we can do a pre-taste with not a lot. Then I can put a little bit more of a banger in there, give you more of the stuff
14: thank
15: that you may love.
14: Thank you very much. Look at the text here. Very, very funny. 174 says, you may know where I live, but my post-boomer walking frame is faster than your pre-boomer. Thank you, 174. Another one says, it's funny how the generation that grew up drinking bottled water and yuppie milk beverages like oat milk and coconut milk and not tap water and cow's milk like we did are the generation that are always getting sick. Oh, good point.
15: You know, it is a good point.
14: Good point.
15: But you could also argue that the more research there is, the more science there is, the more discoveries there are, well, naturally, there are more things to unearth.
14: Good morning, guys. My father used condensed milk in his coffee straight from the tin, ending in 349. G'day, Tone. Quote, I'm lactose intolerant. Those people give me the irrits.
15: No, he says I'm lactose intolerant.
14: That's right. No, yeah. Thank you. I'm lactose intolerant. Those people give me the irrits. Clean that up a bit too. They are yuppie cranks, says Gary. Now, so we're going to do a test here. If you've just joined us for the first time, 5 o'clock is good morning. So Jordana's here and prepared not one, not two, but three coffees. Now, this is only with instant
15: yes,
14: coffee.
15: It's not very glamorous. It's with instant coffee. It's got a quarter of a teaspoon of sugar, as you requested. We have oat milk, coconut milk, and almond milk. And so the goal is just to see, number one, which do you like? And then we're going to rate them on a scale of, I love this, I can't live without it, to, oh, this is okay, to, I never want to touch this dirt again.
14: Is this a little like doing a wine tasting?
15: Yeah, but just be really gentle because they're hot.
14: Because it's still boiling.
15: Yes.
14: Okay, so can I...
15: Number one.
14: Can I get the aroma?
15: Yeah, so T-Mac is currently smelling cup number one. Can you smell? It's a bit sweet. And what does it smell of?
14: There's a slight floral.
15: Floral, okay. Let me just tell you, I did not bring any flour milks in. But okay. Yes. Sweetie, he's really tasty.
14: And you put it a quarter of a teaspoon. Thank
15: quarter
14: you.
15: Quarter of a teaspoon of
14: set
15: sugar.
14: Set the mood, baby. You've put the a little bit of sugar in. Quarter of a teaspoon.
15: But the milks by default are quite sweet.
14: Okay. Almond milk cappuccino for at least 10 years. Can't drink it any other way. No reason behind it. Just switched and can't go back.
15: Amazing.
14: Says
15: agree with you.
14: 086. Almond milk cappuccino. So when you go in, you sit and I'll have an almond milk cappuccino, do they fling the whole thing at you and say, get out, or do they make it?
15: Mate, you're actually the odd one out if you get normal milk these days in a cafe.
14: Oh, really?
15: Oh, yeah. When you actually, you know what? Next time you go to a cafe, have a look behind the coffee machine and just have a look at what is the most amount of milks that they actually have stacked up.
14: Oh, I'll notice that next time. So here
15: okay,
14: I go.
15: Cup number one. You don't know what it is.
14: This is number one, Jay. You ready?
15: And in the blue corner, he's sipping, he's tasting, he's mixing it around his mouth as though it is wine. And the verdict is?
14: Oh, I can't really taste it. It just tastes like coffee.
15: Oh, okay. We'll have to put a little bit more in.
14: Yeah, a bit bland, really.
15: Okay, leave it. We'll park it.
14: So that's number one?
15: Yeah. Well, no, not if you can't taste it. So I'm going to have to put a little bit more milk in.
14: Oh, okay.
15: Yeah.
14: To give it the...
15: Well, because I only put a touch in because I thought you didn't like a lot.
14: Can I try number two?
15: You can, and then I'll put more milk in. We'll do round two. Round two.
14: After the break.
15: After the break. All right. Round two. Round two.
14: Oh, no, that's nebulous.
15: Tasty.
14: That's real.
15: Oh, wow. So even with a tiny...
14: Nebulous.
15: Yeah, he's finding options.
14: and now it's got some growth across the top of it.
15: No.
14: There's something growing in that coffee.
15: It's long life milk, so some of them get a little bit of... they get a couple of floaties in them sometimes.
14: Yuck.
15: Okay, he says he hates number two, but he goes back for another sip.
14: Well,
15: so that's commitment.
14: It's okay, but it just looks unattractive.
15: Yeah, it looks unattractive. So far, number two is definitely not the fave.
14: And so which one? Well, you're not going to tell me.
15: I'm not going to tell you yet.
14: Okay.
15: I'll tell you after I do the next milk
14: installment. I reckon there's going to be a tag to this. You're going to tell me there's nothing in there at all.
15: No, it's only because I didn't put enough in. And there actually is. You should be able to taste it. Okay, he's tasting cup number three. We've come back. It's a little bit better. It's looking a little bit better.
14: That's a little bit better than number two.
15: I think anything's better than number two based on your response.
14: Not quite as good as number one.
15: Oh, it sounds like we might have a favourite. I know which one it is, but...
14: And number three is probably, unless you put more sugar in that, but it tastes a little sweeter.
15: The difference is within some of the, like, nuts just taste a little bit different.
14: Okay.
15: All right, so that's our first round. I will put more milks in and we will...
14: Okay.
15: Come back to
14: Thank
15: the side.
14: Thank you. I'll mention some of these funny texts that are coming through. Now, Tone, I had surgery 3 years ago, and after the surgery, I suddenly became lactose intolerant, and I was 49 at the time. G'day, Tony and Jordana. Almond milk, coconut milk. Can you imagine all the almonds and coconuts fronting up to the pumping machines twice a day to be milked? That's funny. morning, Tone. The fashionable, Tony, it's fashionable to have allergies and intolerances. If you don't have one, you're different, says Sam.
15: Good
14: that
15: point. Means I'm very fashionable.
14: Tony, did you want to say hi? Good morning.
16: Good morning, Tone. How are you? Really? Georgiana.
15: Good morning.
16: I've been in the food game all my life, and we are sterilising our bodies. Everything we put has been so sterilised, pasteurised, super pasteurised. So if anything ever goes wrong one day in this world, we're going to be the first to suffer because none of us have got tolerances. We go to Bali, we get Bali belly, India, all over the world. We get sick because we just can't handle other foods. Our bodies have been so sterilised. Everything we do, and now it's in our water. We just don't drink tap water anymore. Everyone bottled water. We're heading in the wrong direction when we do all this.
15: Wow, okay.
14: It's a good point. And it gets pointed out to me, Tony, because I look at the particularly the grandkids, the little ones, little tackers, and they go out in the dirt and they do all those sort of things. And my inclination is to continually be washing their hands and things. Older people, my vintage, will come up and say, no, don't do that. They're fine. They should have a little bit of dirt, metaphorically, on their hands.
16: Bacteria do us good, but we stop it all. Everything we do, yep. We don't allow bacteria in our bodies anymore.
14: Yeah, it's a very good point and well made too, Tony. Thank you. And he's probably right about that. I mean, we become so conscious about what goes into our bodies, and is that ultimately going to do us more harm?
15: And we either believe the labels or we don't read them enough.
14: Well, there's that as well. What are we doing, Jay? You need to keep me posted. We want to do a quickie. We'll come back with Tommy, 133693. You can go and put some milk in cups 1, 2, and 3.
15: Thanks,
14: for
15: Ross.
14: No, it's
15: wait
14: not
15: for this.
14: You're running it, not me. All of Tony's school photos are in sepia. Oh, that's funny. Harsh. Probably true.
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0: they thinking in that song? No milk today, the company is gay. What does that even mean in 2026? Tommy, are you a coffee drinker, and how do you have yours, Tom?
1: Yeah, mate, we've got a 7-Eleven every morning, T-Mac. Just as a normal standard one, but it just makes me laugh because I don't know how often you go to 7-Eleven, but there's always a machine broken down. When there's two machines and there's that oatmeal one, there's always at least one machine broken down. I'm actually a believer. Instead of telling me the petrol price is out the front of the 7-Eleven, tell me how many machines you got going. Because
0: that's
1: when you're driving to work, it's pretty important.
0: That's
1: funny. I'll tell you what, T-Mac, the oatmeal one, right, that has never broken down. I've never seen the sign on that machine saying, not working.
0: Okay? That is fantastic. Okay, Tom, stay there because I'm about to have another retaste of cup number one. And this has been topped up with the milk that you originally put in cup number one. All right, so this is a coffee. You made the coffee. It's not quite as hot. Fragrance.
2: You can smell it. Big time. Okay, so this one you quite liked before.
0: Yeah.
2: Let's go again. He's sipping. Option number one. You don't know what it is. I know what it is. And now we have a disgusted look on his face. You don't like it when it's got more milk in there.
0: It doesn't. It's okay, but it's not. There's no lovely, palatable, creamy, thick, syrupy.
2: Look at you comparing it. So judgy. Now we move on to the one with bits in it.
0: So did you say how you have yours, Tom?
1: I just have a white, mate. Just put some white milk in it. Whatever comes out of the machine. Whatever that dude puts in the machine, T-Mac, I wouldn't even know.
0: If he mixed it
1: up in the morning.
0: Good on you, Tommy. Keep listening. Thank you.
2: And all right. Option number two, the one that you like the least that has little floaties in there.
0: Well, there's floaties, so I couldn't eat it with the floaties on the top alone. If they presented that to me, I'd say, I'll take it back.
2: I know, but there's a kick out. There's a reason why it's actually quite good. I can't tell you why. Okay, cup number two. No, it doesn't like that. Okay,
0: It feels
2: really dislikes.
0: I'm going to say without seeing it, I'm going to say that's something nutty.
2: Well, obviously, or maybe not. I don't know.
0: And
2: aren't they all? Okay, and lastly, option number three. One more time. Da-da-da-da-da-da-da-da-da-da-da. Oh my God, got another little disgust on your face.
0: No. So
2: it might be the way you have your coffee. Jeez.
0: Maybe. So out of the three.
2: Yes.
0: And I can't get a lot of coffee out of that instant version of it anyway. So make that point. I would have thought, I'll go the number one.
2: Yep.
0: Way back. Number two would be third. Number three would be second. So I'd go 1-3-2.
2: Okay. So
0: 1-3-2. Share with the audience what we've done.
2: All right. In first place, you like the most almond milk.
0: Really? That was almond
2: milk. Yes.
0: Yeah. Well, that is a surprise.
2: In the last place.
0: That is a surprise.
2: The one with the floaties that comes in at the bottom that made
0: revolting.
2: You really want to get out of this situation is coconut milk.
0: Yeah, so I was right. So it's nutty. It's got that nutty.
2: Well, they're all nutty. And then the third one, number three, is my favourite, oat milk.
0: Oat milk.
2: Mm. Can you see, though, based on the flavour, how sweet it is? That it's a taste that you can actually get used to.
0: Robert, what did you think? What do you usually drink, Rob?
3: Almond milk. Two things I like to say. Almond milk I love. The second is the No Milk Today was written by Graham Goulburn from 10cc.
0: It was, which is a big hit for?
3: It was Herman's Hermit.
0: Yes, it was. Well done you. Excellent work, Rob. So the one I like then you're saying was the almond.
2: Yes.
0: Which is the one you drink, Rob?
3: Yes, it is really good for you. It's good for plenty in calcium, if I'm corrected what I was told. But I love the taste. It's beautiful. I can't stand fresh milk or full cream milk anymore.
2: Agree with you, mate. Do you know that I was almond for many, many years and then I moved to oat and I've never looked back? So just
3: soy is pretty good too.
2: Oh, no, not my jam.
0: There you go.
3: Yeah,
0: not my jam.
2: Not my jam.
0: We've got to put that into a sentence at some time today, Robert. When somebody says, no, it's not my jam.
3: It's not my jam.
0: There, and see what reaction you get. Thank you. Tell the young ones today. Andrew, good morning.
4: We've got the Furio Milk Company down here. I get the full cream, unhomogenised.
0: Yep.
4: And when you open up the lid, there's this blob of cream in the milk. Furio Milk Company down here. I get the full cream, unhomogenised.
0: Yep.
4: And when you open up the lid, there's this blob of cream in the morning a blob of cream on top. It's almost sexy, mate. That's my jam.
0: I know. And I'm loving your work. That's my jam. I'm loving your work. That is fantastic. So let me just take, can I have another quick taste?
2: Oh, wait, now, wait, hang on. Are you starting to like it?
0: Well, I am.
2: I feel, because like now you're tasting it's voluntarily.
0: It's a bit like a lot of things in life. If you do it often enough, you actually start to like it.
2: Oh, my goodness. Yeah. This is, I'm not asking you to taste right now. T-Mac is sipping and dare he
0: not
2: say.
0: Not bad.
2: Not bad. Not okay. Bad. Cool. Would you like to revisit the one with the floaties?
0: So we're going to put all this online?
2: Coconut again. Coconut again.
0: Nah, that's Panthers. That is Panthers.
2: Okay, and now come to my favourite oat.
0: An oat. Yeah, not great.
2: Yeah, hates it.
0: So it's certainly 1-3-2 would be the flavours for me. Tony is such a coffee snob. Only barista coffee.
2: Exactly, I agree. Whoever messaged that in, I agree.
0: Pretty much. Tony doesn't like any of the milks. He just finds the almond milk less putrid. Pretty much.
2: That's actually so true.
0: We're going to do a quickie. We'll come back straight after this. Wrap it up.
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6: That was fun. What are we doing next time?
7: Ooh, magic trick.
6: Magic trick. We might do a bit of trudgy. Because we did magic 12, 18 months ago, didn't we?
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8: There we go.
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9: 7 degrees in Melbourne, partly cloudy atop today, 16. It's 5:30. Good morning. I'm David Armstrong. Sir Keir Starmer has resigned as British Prime Minister, forced out by his own party. He dragged Labour to a landslide victory 2 years ago, but his popularity has been waning. Speaking outside 10 Downing Street, Sir Keir says he will remain Prime Minister until a successor is chosen, and he's hoping the UK will have a new leader by September.
10: I will resign as leader of the Labour Party. I have spoken to His Majesty the King this morning to inform him of my decision. I will ask the National Executive Committee of the Labour Party to set out a timetable with nominations opening on the 9th of July and completed by the summer recess.
9: The US Vice President says talks with Iran have created a good foundation for a successful final deal to end the war. J.D. Vance says Tehran has agreed to allow nuclear inspectors back into its country, a key demand of the international community. Man's been taken to hospital after being struck by a car in a hit-run at Mickleham. The 34-year-old had been walking in the shopping centre car park when a grey Mitsubishi accelerated toward him at around 7:30 last night. The male driver of the car, said to be Caucasian, wearing a green fluoro top. Well, a shed full of cars has gone up in fire at the Latrobe Valley overnight. The CFA says the blaze was first reported in Holmes Road, Morwell, just after one. It took 45 minutes to bring under control. A total of 7 fire vehicles were called to that burning garage with a man treated for minor burns. The firemen, extra resources had to be sent to Gippsland, with a convenience store fire at Warrigal breaking out an hour before. It had been the target of a ram raid just last week. Opposition's calling on the federal government to outline what it knows about planned post office closures. A leaked business case shows Australia Post plans to shut down and rationalise a number of rural and regional outlets. This would involve the organisation either buying back licences or relocating postal services into retailers such as pharmacies and news agencies. Liberal MP Sarah Henderson claims the Australia Post CEO Paul Graham misled a parliamentary hearing by failing to mention the plan.
11: I believe that Mr. Graham did deceive us.
9: Paul Graham misled a parliamentary hearing by failing to mention the plan.
11: I believe that Mr. Graham did deceive us. He said there was no active closure program when he knew that the board had approved this secret plan, this attack on both metro licensed post offices as well as licensed post offices in the region.
9: Those with type 1 diabetes and kidney disease being urged to keep an eye on their heart health. Every year, 67,000 Australians are diagnosed with heart failure, many living with other connected conditions. Professor Jerry Greenfield says it's important to maintain heart health while dealing with comorbidities.
12: We're currently starting to understand that managing glucose

0: alone isn't enough to protect the long-term heart health of people with type 1 diabetes. And one of the overlooked challenges in type 1 diabetes is insulin resistance that may be driving much of this excess cardiovascular risk.
1: In finance, Wall Street is up 69 points. The dollar's trading at 70 US cents.
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1: Lionel Messi is now the all-time leading scorer in World Cup, scoring a brace in Argentina's 2-0 win over Austria. Still to come this morning, France to take on Iraq, Norway plays Senegal, and Jordan takes on Algeria. The AFL is considering a radical shake-up of fixtures. Chief executives have been given four options at a meeting on the Gold Coast. One option includes a group stage over the final three rounds of the season to decide ladder positions ahead of a top 10 finals series. And that's the latest news and sports.
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6: Good morning, Pat Gordon with your local news update. The National Farmers Federation has welcomed the federal government's decision to expand access to a key capital gains tax concession. NFF President Hamish McIntyre said the change will deliver real, tangible benefits for farming families, including those in the southwest.
7: It means that the threshold of turnover in your small business, you had a concession if you were up to $2 million. That's now been increased from $2 million up to $10 million. So there's been a natural increase in value of our farms and productivity and what we produce on our farms across, family farms across regional Australia. So it just captures, we believe now, probably 98% or 99% of family farms.
6: The Australian Bureau of Statistics has reminded residents across Hamilton and the wider southwest that applications are now open to work as part of this year's census. National spokesperson Emily Walter says census field officers assist with a range of tasks, with local knowledge a critical part of the role.
8: We're looking for people from the local community. These are very rewarding roles, and I really encourage people to get online, go to census.abs.gov.au/jobs, and there they'll be able to find out more about these field officer roles. They're very important.
6: The Victorian Liberals and Nationals will take their plan for Victoria's future on a tour across the state, announcing they'll visit every corner of Victoria over the coming 5 weeks. Opposition leader Jess Wilson, along with local Liberal and National members, will visit every one of Victoria's 88 Legislative Assembly districts. Ms Wilson says every community deserves to be heard, whether it's in Mildura, Maffra, Portland, Pakenham, Werribee, Wodonga or Warrnambool.
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6: Hamilton's senior women's footy side enjoyed a victory in round 11 of the Western Victoria Female Football League, the Roos defeating Branxholme Wallacedale by 32 points. Elsewhere, Cavendish's under-18 side recorded an impressive 18-point win over South Warrnambool, and in the under-15s, Hamilton and Portland also enjoyed victories. And that's local news.
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15: Your four-day forecast for Western Victoria. A partly cloudy day ahead with a medium chance of showers, likely in the afternoon and evening. Tomorrow, cloudy with a shower or two in the afternoon, light winds and a top of 15. Thursday, morning fog, cloudy and 14, and then on Friday, a partly cloudy day and a top of 14 degrees. Today, Hamilton expecting a top of 14, 15 for Casterton, 16 for Portland and the coast.
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15: Currently 8 degrees.
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2: Good morning, it's Sean here. See you at 6 this morning. I'll be back with Monkey for the Morning Rush. This was on yesterday's show. Radio Jeopardy. So we give the answer, right? Mm. The answer is 3, but you've got to come up with the correct question.
3: Yeah, and the clue early on was it's an average. It's an average. So we had a couple of incorrect questions.
2: Yeah, so Rhonda, this is Rhonda's guess.
4: Morning. How many children does the government want you to have?
2: Rod came in with this.
5: On average, how many coaches does Carlton have per 5 years?
3: Yeah, very funny, Rod.
2: Goodbye, Rod. Leanne, this was her guess.
6: What is the average number of times people eat takeaway dinner per week?
3: Now, all those fit, perhaps, but it's not the correct question what we have here. The clues I gave after that, Sean, were lots of women have these. The answer's 3. Lots of women have these.
2: Yes.
3: And I mentioned my wife.
2: Not all women will have these.
3: No, but lots of women do. And I think I said my wife had a bit more than 3, which prompted Scooter to ring in with this one.
7: It's got to be how many tantrums or hissy fits per day.
2: Scooter. Staying out of that.
3: You are skating on thin ice, my friend. Speaking of Tanya, the last time she had these was 27 years ago.
2: Okay, that's your latest clue. I see what you've done there.
3: The answer is 3. It's an average. Lots of women have them. Tanya had hers about 27 years ago.
2: Rightio. Have a crack at that. Solve Radio Jeopardy. Give us a call just by having a go. Even if you get it wrong, we'll put you in the running to win $500. You could be our caller of the week this Friday. Call now. Have a go. Radio Jeopardy on the Morning Rush. It's a Monday, of course. That's what we're doing. How does it work? Look, we give you the answer and you've got to come up with the correct question. We've had lots of questions this morning, Monkey. They've been, they haven't been wrong, but they're not the right one.
3: No, we need the one in front of us here. The answer is 3. The latest clue was lots of women have these. And I said my wife last had these 27 years ago. Lynn is on the phone. Lynn, what do you think the question is? The answer is 3. What is the question?
8: Cesareans.
3: So you put it in a question for us?
8: I've had two cesareans when my babies were born.
3: No, so... how many cesareans?
2: Help her out, Monkey.
3: How many cesareans does a woman have? Is that your question?
8: Well, I was told it was 3, but some have had 4 that I know of.
2: Oh, no worries.
3: Tanya's had 4.
2: There you go.
3: So that fits, but it's not the question we're looking for. Let's go to Samantha on 1300 00 1242. Samantha, the answer's 3. What is the question?
9: How many ex-boyfriends has a woman had?
2: Okay, I see what you're doing there because Monkey said, Tanya had one of these 27 years ago. Yeah. Mm-hmm. She might have had more. Yes. I don't know much about Tanya.
3: I think she
9: neither
3: had
9: do
3: a,
9: I.
3: she had a few more. What about you, Sam? Does this work for you?
9: Yeah, a few more than that,
3: good on you. Good on you.
9: Not for a while either.
3: Not for a while, okay. I like your question. It works, but it's not the one we've got here. Let's go to Simon. Simon, the answer is 3. What is the question?
10: How many bridesmaids does the average bride have?
3: How many bridesmaids does the average bride have? Simon, you are all over it.
2: Well done, Simon.
3: Well done, pal.
10: Happy days.
3: And you might have heard me say, Sean, that, she had a bit more than 3.
2: Mm. Well, Tanya,
3: she had 4. I think we had
2: 4 bridesmaids.
3: 4 and 4, yeah.
2: Yeah, rightio.
3: So there you go. Well, geez, you did well there, Simon.
2: He did. Not just Simon, everyone that's been on air this morning. Well done. Thank you for getting involved. You're all in the running to be our caller of the week. You could be getting $500 this Friday.
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2: The Morning Rush with Sean and Monkey back at 6 o'clock this morning. Radio's categories happening at 8 o'clock. This is what happened yesterday. $200 up for grabs today for Radio's categories. Hello, Chris.
3: Good morning.
2: How are you? How was your weekend?
3: Very quiet.
4: Very quiet. Hey, big news today, Chris. Do you like Vegemite?
3: Yeah, a little bit.
4: Yeah, Vegemite Kids is being launched today. It's like a Vegemite mid-strength.
3: So
4: if you find Vegemite a bit harsh, there's a new flavour in town, Vegemite Kids. Right, let's get you a letter for Radio's categories. Jeez, I've missed this, Sean. We've rolled a B. A B for Bob.
3: Oh, fair enough then.
4: Yep. You work with a B, do you think?
3: Oh, well, give it a go anyhow. It's first time.
2: First time playing?
3: Yeah.
2: Oh, good on you, Chris. Rightio. Well, every answer, as you know, needs to start with the letter B. Don't double up on a word. If you're struggling, say pass nice and quick, and then Monkey will come back at the end. All good to go?
3: Thank you. Yeah, we'll go.
4: All right, here we go. Beginning with B, something with multiple legs.
3: Beetle.
4: A shape.
3: Ball.
4: A place you play sport.
3: Basketball court.
4: A place you go to work.
3: Pass.
4: A bird.
3: Budgie.
4: A breakfast food.
3: Pass.
4: Something you turn on and off.
3: Oh. Pass on that one.
4: Something you warm or heat up.
3: Blanket.
4: A vegetable.
3: Broccoli.
4: Something that might make you cry.
3: Bad news.
4: A place you go to work.
3: Bricklayer.
4: A breakfast food.
3: Wheat Bix.
4: Oh, yeah, nice try with the Wheat Bix.
3: Yeah.
4: Look, bad luck. Pretty close.
2: Pretty good for your first time.
4: Pretty close. Yeah, very good for your first time. Maybe a banana for a breakfast. You have a banana.
3: Yeah, hubby eats them too.
2: I was trying to think of a breakfast cereal starting with B. I can't think of one. All brand. Anyway, and then what was the other one there?
4: Something you turn on and off.
2: Yeah, Breville.
4: Your Breville.
2: You know, some people call a toasted sandwich maker a Breville. You turn your Breville.
4: Oh, yeah, you go on the
3: or
4: brands.
3: Or blanket.
4: Blanket.
2: Blanket,
4: yeah.
2: Yep.
4: Yep. Never mind. Good effort. And
3: next time, guess
4: what? Just by being on the radio, you could be our caller of the week, Chris. You might be winning
3: $500. Oh, great.
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5: 6 degrees in Melbourne, partly cloudy atop it today, 16 at 6 o'clock. Good morning. David Armstrong, Victoria's top road police officer, says the behaviour of a gang of youths riding erratically on motorbikes and terrorising motorists in Melbourne's northern suburbs is deplorable. There are up to 50 youths reported in the Fawkner area before moving to the Hobson's Bay area, some armed with weapons on Sunday afternoon. One car was damaged, a driver was assaulted near Melbourne Road, leaving that person with minor injuries. Road Policing Assistant Commissioner Mick Hermans has told Jackie Felgate the victim is working with police to catch the offenders.
6: It's deplorable. The situation would have been extremely frightening for those people. And, of course, for the victim who was, in an impossible situation surrounded by really aggravated and violent people.
5: Two shops have been damaged by arson attacks overnight. A barber shop in Barry Road, Thomastown, was set alight just before midnight. Then a tobacco store was torched at Warrigal. The United Kingdom will soon welcome its seventh leader in just over a decade. Prime Minister Sir Keir Starmer has announced his resignation as Labour leader so the party can choose his replacement by September. Australia's Prime Minister Anthony Albanese says Sir Keir can be proud of his achievements during his short time in office. The partner of former Melbourne player Stephen May claims the club tried to influence and pressure her not to sue. The coach and general manager are also being sued for breach of privacy. Sachee Dade claims the club and its officials leaked fake and sensitive information about her to other players' partners. Well, survivors of sexual abuse at the hands of Christian Brothers will now have 12 months to make legal claims. Carolee Katzenbarnes explains.
7: The Christian Brothers say the organisation is close to financial collapse, so they're selling off 36 properties across Australia to raise around $216 million to fund new and outstanding claims. But lawyers claim this move may result in survivors of sexual abuse not getting full compensation. Between 1980 and 2025, more than $480 million has already been paid to victims. Carolee Katzenbarnes, Melbourne.
5: Tax-free wages are being flagged for apprentices by a federal government agency to attract more workers into trades. Build Skills Australia has proposed the tax-free threshold to be raised for apprentices in the construction trades. Finance. Wall Street is up 147 points, $1.70 US.
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5: Lionel Messi has become the all-time leading World Cup scorer. The Argentinian, who turns 39 tomorrow, scored twice in a 2-0 win over Austria.
9: Is Messi going to crown it all himself? He has to. Well, this truth is stranger than fiction. There were four or five Austrians in the way, but he found a way because he works miracles.
5: The AFL is considering an in-season tournament as part of a radical shake-up to the fixture when Tasmania enters the competition. Club chief executives have been briefed on four options, including a three-week mid-season tournament. And Carlton, interim coach Josh Fraser has maintained his stance regarding the vacant coaching job, insisting he hasn't lifted his eyes from the task at hand. That's the latest news and sport.
10: 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Get involved and make a difference in your community. 3HA, local news.
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11: Good morning, Pat Gordon with your local news update. BirdLife Australia has thanked those across the southwest and western districts who assisted in the 30th annual Southeastern Red-tailed Black Cockatoo Cocky Count. Luke Francis has the story.
12: Despite a range of challenges, including awful weather and high fuel prices, this year's count produced an amazing result with 218 volunteers taking part. The annual count provides a critical minimum population estimate and helps guide follow-up monitoring to access breeding success and long-term trends. Chairman of the Southeastern Red-tailed Black Cockatoo Recovery Team, Mark Smith, thanked participants for their dedication. A total of 91 sightings were recorded, with the final validated minimum count coming in at 1,443 birds. Luke Francis, Ace Radio.
11: A federal government decision to expand access to a key capital gains tax concession has been welcomed by the National Farmers Federation. The turnover threshold for the small business 50% active asset concession will increase from $2 to $10 million, bringing the measure within reach of 99% of farm businesses. NFF President Hamish McIntyre says it will be particularly welcomed by those in the southwest looking to succession plan.
13: When they're planning for succession planning or transferring these assets to the next generation, that they, you know, the next generation will not have a huge tax bill to pay on top of whatever else they, you know, got to borrow from a bank to move to the next generation. It's a great relief, and NFF has been working very, very hard with, as I say, small business groups around Australia to lift this threshold.
11: And briefly, the Glenelg Shire Council has unveiled a vibrant school holiday program with a range of free activities on offer for local families. We'll have more on that story in half an hour.
14: Local sport for Taylor Motors Hamilton. 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
11: Port Fairy's Open netballers have maintained a games buffer in third spot after recording a 24-goal win at home against Portland in round 10. Elsewhere, Hamilton toiled hard against the Koroit Saints but ultimately fell to the reigning premiers. And that's local news.
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4: Your four-day forecast for Western Victoria. A partly cloudy day ahead with a medium chance of showers, likely in the afternoon and evening. Tomorrow, cloudy with a shower or two in the afternoon, light winds and a top of 15. Thursday, morning fog, cloudy and 14, and then on Friday, a partly cloudy day and a top of 14 degrees. Today, Hamilton expecting a top of 14, 15 for Casterton and 16 for Portland and the coast.
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4: Currently 8 degrees.
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1: Righto, the Poms, Shawnee, they're not having much luck up the top. And what I mean up the top, I'm talking about their Prime Minister, their current Prime Minister. Now, I don't even know how to say his first name. Kia? K-E-I-R?
0: No, it's Kai.
1: Kai Starmer.
0: Yeah, that's it. Kai Starmer.
1: So he sat in the chair from July 5, 2024, and he's just quit.
0: So he almost got 2 years.
1: Prior to him, it was Rishi Sunak.
0: Oh, yeah.
1: He did a year and 254 days. Liz Truss. I remember this one. Liz Truss was in there.
0: Oh, geez, I don't remember her.
1: Yeah. 49 days she was the PM. Mm. 49 days.
0: Jeez, that's not long at all. I wonder if you get the big pensions over there, like, you know, if you become Prime Minister here in Australia, you know, you're set for life.
1: Well, I don't know. 49 days, you wouldn't have thought. Before her, of course, was the guy who always looked like he just got out of bed, Boris Johnson.
0: Oh, my God. You're right. Yeah. Big hair against the pillow.
1: Just like he just woken up.
0: Yeah. even at his 4 p.m. meetings.
1: Boris, you've got a press conference. Oh, dear. Okay. 3 years he did.
0: Did he? Yeah, righto.
1: And Theresa May did 3 years. When I think of British Prime Ministers, I just think of growing up, you know, listening and seeing and being aware of the Iron Lady, Margaret Thatcher.
0: Yeah, so that's when you were a kid, was it?
1: Like, well, she's the longest serving Prime Minister in the 20th century.
0: Yeah, she had a fair old crack.
1: 11 years she got.
0: Did Tony Blair? He did it a while, didn't he, Tony Blair?
1: Oh, yeah, he was good.
0: I just remember him always being at the, you know, not always being at the cricket, but that era. I reckon Tony Blair had a fair crack.
1: My favourite British Prime Minister has to be Hugh Grant in Love Actually.
0: Yeah, I know. And yes.
1: In fact, I still think there's hope. Right now, what they should be doing over in the UK.
0: Hire Hugh.
1: It's just going hard for Hugh. Have a look at how good he was in that movie.
0: Did he? Yeah.
1: Everyone loves Hugh Grant. Well, forget about the little indiscretion he had years ago when he had the mugshot, if you know what I mean. But yes.
0: And he's got that stutter and he could, you know, work his way through press conference. Oh, I'm not too sure about immigration or we'll see.
1: We just love Hugh. Yeah. I think that's something.
0: He hooked up with the brunette. Was that his receptionist? Yep. Yeah.
2: Yeah. And she was, you know, she was a bit just plain.
0: Yeah, great film.
1: Just watch this space. Hugh Grant for PM.
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4: 6 degrees in Melbourne, partly cloudy at top today, 16 at 6.30. Good morning. David Armstrong. Police have released CCTV of a car they're searching for after a man was seriously injured in a hit run at Mickleham last night. Madeline Burke reports.
5: A 34-year-old man was walking through a car park at Merrifield City Shopping Centre in Mickleham around 7.30 last night when a Mitsubishi Lancer accelerated towards him. Police say the car struck the pedestrian and drove off, leaving the injured man on the ground. That man was taken to hospital with serious injuries. Vision shows a grey Mitsubishi Lancer with the male driver, Caucasian, wearing a green fluorescent top. Madeline Burke, Melbourne.
4: Sir Keir Starmer has resigned as Britain's Prime Minister, paving the way for the country's seventh leader in a decade. Here's Nine's European correspondent Hannah Sinclair.
6: Andy Burnham is the favourite to be the UK's next leader. The 56-year-old former mayor of Manchester sworn into Parliament as a new Labour MP just hours after Sir Keir Starmer's resignation. The father of three returning to the Palace of Westminster almost a decade after he stepped away, and now he's vying for the top job. An emotional Sir Keir Starmer quitting amid mounting pressure after less than 2 years as PM, setting out a timetable for his departure. He'll remain in office until a successor is chosen, with nominations for a new leader to be put forward within weeks. Hannah Sinclair in London.
4: Homicide Squad detectives have charged two men and a woman with murder following a fatal stabbing at Norlane on Sunday afternoon. It's alleged there was an altercation between three men and two women outside a home on Alkira Avenue. A 30-year-old Norlane man died. 28-year-old woman from Corio, 34-year-old and a 39-year-old man from Lovely Banks to appear in court later today. The opposition's accusing Australia Post of being deceptive about its plan to close regional post offices. A leaked business case shows the organisation will relocate 159 country postal services into host retailers such as pharmacies and news agencies. The coalition claims CEO Paul Graham deceived a parliamentary hearing last month by failing to mention the plan. National's MP Anne Webster argues Communications Minister also has questions to answer.
7: The fact that Annika Wells has not got engaged with Australia Post, or maybe she has, we don't know, to ensure that our services in the regions are further downgraded is completely unacceptable.
4: Fears about climate change and global warming are contributing to some members of Gen Z not wanting to have kids. The Institute of Family Studies has polled 10,000 Australians. Researchers found two-thirds are concerned about the environment. Finance Wall Street is up 148, our dollar 70 US.
8: If you're not shopping at Premix King Portland, you're getting ripped off. Head in and see the friendly staff on Percy Street to get your weekend sorted with the king of weekly specials.
4: Josh Fraser insists he hasn't lifted his eyes at the Carlton coaching job. The Blues interim coach is undefeated from five games as the club begins to narrow in its search for its next coach. Fraser telling Fox Footy his focus remains on developing players.
9: I've got a great deal of belief in what I can do as a coach, but I know I'm not the finished product. I don't know exactly when you know you're ready or when you're not, but personally I haven't lifted.

0: my eyes too much to consider what that might look like for me.
1: Lionel Messi has scored his 18th World Cup goal, making him the most prolific scorer in tournament history. The 38-year-old netted both goals in Argentina's 2-0 win over Austria, ensuring his country advances to the next round. That's the latest news and sport.
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4: Good morning, Pat Gordon with your local news update. The Victorian Liberals and Nationals are set to take their vision for the state on the road. Opposition leader Jess Wilson and local Liberal and Nationals members will visit all 88 Legislative Assembly districts over the next 5 weeks. Ms. Wilson says the statewide tour is aimed at ensuring communities have the opportunity to be heard. Local families are being encouraged to take advantage of an upcoming school holiday program being provided by the Glenelg Shire Council. Daniel Brewer has the story.
5: A range of free activities will be on offer during the upcoming school holidays across the Glenelg Shire. The program will feature events in Haywood, Portland, Digby and Casterton, with live music, live skills sessions and creative workshops among the attractions. Mayor Karen Stevens says the initiative provides valuable support for parents and carers during the holiday period. Bookings are essential, with full program details available via the council's website. Daniel Brewer, Ace Radio.
4: The ABS say applications are still open to work as part of this year's census, with residents across the southwest encouraged to apply. More than 16,000 field officers are required across the country, with roles to start in early July ahead of the census in mid-August. Census National Spokesperson Emily Walter says field officers play an important role at a local level.
6: We're looking for people from the local community. These are very rewarding roles, and I really encourage people to get online, go to census.abs.gov.au/jobs, and there they'll be able to find out more about these field officer roles. They're very important.
4: And briefly, the 30th annual Southeastern Red-Tailed Black Cockatoo Cocky Count has been completed. We'll have more on that story in half an hour.
7: Local sport for Taylor Motors Hamilton, proud supporters of our local community and local sport.
4: Round 9 of Southwest District A-grade netball saw each of the top 4 sides move to further cement their places. Second-placed Westerns were 9-goal winners over a gallant Heathmere, while elsewhere Dartmoor, Branxholme Wallacedale and Tirindarra each put in strong performances. And that's local news.
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9: Hello and a very good morning to you. Welcome to Country Today, Tuesday, the 23rd of June. I'm Libby Price. Well, it's less than 12 months since the Victorian government approved the use of virtual fencing in farming, and beef and dairy producers are embracing the technology as a great labour saver. You'll hear from a dairy farmer coming up. And farmers are raising concerns about the federal government's decision to move to full cost recovery on agricultural exports. Those stories this morning on Country Today.
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8: Hamilton Mazda, your local Mazda dealer since 1965, LMCT 403.
10: Good morning, I'm Emily Minnie in the Victorian Rural Newsroom. The federal government says there is no evidence a deadly strain of avian influenza has reached Australia's poultry and agriculture systems. Testing has confirmed the H5N1 strain of the disease has been detected in a second wild bird. Federal Agriculture Minister Julie Collins says urgent investigations are underway to determine the extent of the spread of the disease.
11: We are working to determine whether or not the H5 bird flu has established in the wildlife or established in Australia, other than these two isolated birds.
10: Chief Veterinarian Beth Cookson says there are currently no signs the disease has spread beyond those birds.
12: What we know from other situations is that if that's the case and it has spread to other populations, then it can be quite difficult to contain. There's not many practical, feasible actions undertaken to control it once it's in other populations.
10: Australian beef bound for China will now incur a 55% tariff after an import quota was filled. Some cargo already in transit before the limit was reached will now be subject to the duty. The move by Beijing is expected to cost the beef industry $1 billion. But global agri-trans meat and livestock analyst Simon Quilty says the sector has made adjustments.
13: In terms of the impact on producers, farmers, it's pretty well been minimal. And the clearest evidence of that is the rising cattle prices that have occurred over the last 2 months. So even though we've diversified away and that the access to China hasn't been there really for those animals on feed, what's clear is cattle prices are up significantly.
10: Some agronomists are urging farmers to not panic after the Bureau of Meteorology declared an El Nino in the Pacific Ocean. Agriculture Victoria agronomist Dale Gray says it's a similar situation to 2023 when an El Nino was predicted but failed to eventuate. He says El Nino would likely mean a drier spring but doesn't always cause droughts. The opposition is welcoming the federal government's decision to extend its temporary cuts to the fuel excise. Labor is tapering down the relief from a reduction of 32 cents per litre to 16 and is now set to expire on the 1st of August. Liberal leader Angus Taylor says the coalition were the first to propose the idea.
14: We were, of course, the ones who preempted the government on this and announced we would do it if we had the opportunity.
10: Nearly 50,000 tonnes of fertiliser has arrived from Indonesia and docked in Brisbane. It's the first shipment of a 250,000-tonne deal between Incitec Pivot and PT Pupuk Indonesia. The federal government has helped secure around 340,000 tonnes of fertiliser since the war in Iran broke out, closing the Strait of Hormuz. And a new report shows problems with digital services is costing Australians an estimated $497 million a year. 4 in 5 people have experienced at least one problem while using online services. Telecommunications industry ombudsman Cynthia Gabert says they want greater protections for consumers.
15: There is nowhere free, fair and independent for consumers to go when things do go wrong online. We think there should be an independent ombud scheme set up.
10: And that's the state of the country. I'm Emily Minnie. Good morning.
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16: Joining us now is Peter Stapledon, Senior Forecaster for the Bureau of Meteorology. Peter, good morning to you. What can we expect with the weather?
17: Morning, Daniel. Lovely to speak to you and your listeners today. Yes, so at the moment across the state, we're under the influence of a higher pressure ridge, which is to our north, and this is generally bringing fairly stable conditions to the state today, and we're certainly seeing, the impacts of that, so to speak, with fairly extensive fog areas across the north of the state this morning, particularly, if you're anywhere kind of on and north of the divide today. You're probably waking up to a fairly foggy or at least a fairly cloudy morning, even if that cloud isn't quite on the ground, so to speak. So that's certainly going to be the impactful weather for the morning period. South of the divide, not so much. There are a few pockets around of fog through parts of West Gippsland, but if you're anywhere in the southwest, things are a little bit more windy and cloud there is a little bit higher there as well. As I said, most of the impact today in terms of that weather will be the fog, particularly if you're in the north of the state. And then otherwise, the only other really influential thing on the weather today is we do have a weak cold front, which is kind of brushing past Tasmania today. And that will deliver just some very light and kind of intermittent shower activity to the far south of the state, more so the southwest, far southwest of the state, but really not expecting to see much, little if any, rainfall actually reaching the gauges from that. Now, if we just have a look around at the major centres across the state, starting off in the southwest with Warrnambool, just a shower or two down there today and 16 degrees. Moving up into the Wimmera with Horsham, partly cloudy day there and 15 degrees. Swan Hill, some morning fog up there, and then a mostly sunny afternoon and 15 degrees. Cross to Echuca, similar story there. Morning fog, and then a mostly sunny afternoon and 14 degrees. Over in Wangaratta, again, similar story there. Morning fog, 13 degrees. Coming back down into Gippsland, having a look at Sale. It's going to be a sunny day there and 16 degrees. And a similar story for Bairnsdale, sunny and 16 as well.
16: 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Peter Stapledon, Senior Forecaster for the Bureau of Meteorology with your Country Today weather.
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9: It's less than 12 months since the Victorian government approved the use of virtual fencing in farming, and beef and dairy producers are embracing the technology as a great labour saver. Ash Christidi was among the early adopters of Holter's technology on his 700-cow dairy operation in Port Campbell in southwest Victoria. He spoke with Country Today's Pat Gordon.
25: We sort of did some sums on it, with the amount of time we have sort of people on motorbikes and rounding up cows. They're sort of 4 to 4.5 hours a day time saving there. Yeah, just the always running electric fence reels most of the year. And yeah, just sort of wanted to get a bit smarter about managing our grass and try and get a bit higher utilisation. And might also move back into some summer cropping, turnip, rape type crops, millet or whatever, to direct strip graze. Seems we, a lot easier to graze them off with the virtual fence rather than strip fences all the time.
26: And Ash, how has your day-to-day experience been with the technology since you've implemented it?
25: Yeah, we haven't really had any major hiccups or anything. Yeah, we've been finding milking times, wake up in the morning, set the cows off to come home, and we're starting milking about 20 minutes earlier, finishing probably half to three quarters of an hour earlier, and have two people in the dairy, all the whole milking, which sort of saves another quarter of an hour instead of having one person milking for periods and then one getting the second herd of cows in. yeah, as we run two herds all the time.
26: And I understand you recently held a bit of a demonstration on farm. What was it like to be able to showcase it to others in the local area?
25: Yeah, it was just, we're sort of part of the Port Campbell discussion group and the Princetown Simpson discussion group sort of wanted to come and have a look at it and see how it all works and what the, you know, goods and bads and whatever were with it. So, yeah, we sort of had a joint day, and then Holter were keen to jump on board and try and get a bit more exposure to the local area as well. So, yeah, we had a really good day, sort of 90, 100 people here. So, yeah, it was a really good turn up.
26: And what was the response like from those that were seeing the technology for the first time?
25: Not sure what their sort of response was, but there was lots of questions asked during the, we had a question time with another farmer, Kevin Wines, who actually had his virtual fencing up and running. Oh, it might have been a week before us. Yeah, we sort of had a good discussion and had lots of questions from the crowd to answer. And if Kev or myself couldn't answer it, well, the Holter reps could. So, yeah, it was really good discussion.
26: And finally from me, Ash, do you think this technology is going to be something that more and more dairy farmers look at in the years to come?
25: Yeah, I think they will. They're definitely adding more and more benefits to it all the time. Yeah, like the sort of more recent features in the last 12 months, I think, that, you know, they've brought in over in New Zealand and obviously straight in here, is like different features, like you can push the cows to the paddock from the dairy. Before that, they never used to. They could only sort of bring them home. So they're improving on it all the time. So, yeah, it's a bit of a watch this space thing, and what else can they do with it, I think.
9: Port Campbell dairy farmer Ash Gristidi speaking with Country Today's Pat Gordon. Still to come on Country Today, we're joined by Chief Executive of the National Farmers Federation, Mike Guerin, to explain about the federal government's decision to move to full cost recovery on agricultural exports.
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0: Clipex Hamilton, the animal handling specialists.
9: The Victorian Farmers Federation wants the Albanese government to have a rethink about moving to full cost recovery on agricultural exports. Since 2023, Labor's had support measures in place to bridge the gap between what farmers pay and what the regulation actually costs. But from July next year, farmers will pay more as part of a phased rollout. Emily Minnie spoke with CEO of the National Farmers Federation, Mike Guerin.
1: In the case of primary producers and agriculture, it'll be felt very keenly. It's an industry that has fine margins before the Middle East crisis, has actually been losing money in the intervening period given the cost of fuel and fertiliser, as have small businesses along the supply chain and regional communities. And even if this week's peace deal holds, it'll take many months for all that difficulty in accessing those products and the cost of doing so to unwind. So to be adding extra costs on the producers on the 1st of July next year will hurt. It's a very difficult pill to swallow. And we are asking, the National Farmers Federation are asking the government to ensure that we learn the lessons from this. The first of those is that we need time to recover, and producers have been hit very hard. So how can we help them come out with confidence? And then all the other things that follow around domestic production and manufacturing, et cetera. But that cost next year would hit very hard at a time when producers can least afford it.
4: So what are some of these next steps that exporters should be taking ahead of the mechanism coming into effect on the 1st of July next year?
1: Well, the first thing is the government have worked very collaboratively with industry during the middle of the crisis. So the National Farmers Federation has weekly meetings with lots of levels of government, with the different ministers responsible. We acknowledge the government for things like underwriting, the import of fertiliser, and all the work that's been done around that. So the first thing we're asking for the government is, can we hold that spirit of collaboration, hold those forums together, those weekly meetings with ministers, and dive into the lessons learnt and the recovery piece? The announcement of a peace deal doesn't solve the issue. It just means we're on to the next phase. And in amongst that conversation, we'd like to have a conversation about the imposition of these costs from 1 July next year, but also a number of other conversations. But critically important that these crisis mechanisms stay in place, We recognise this is not over yet for Australia. Indeed, it'll be many months for small businesses, for family farms to work their way out. And there are a number of lessons we can learn and a number of things we need to put in place to give those small businesses, those family farms, confidence that they can return to economic viability and can look forward with confidence.
4: So are we concerned that once this system comes into effect, we might even have businesses reconsidering their export participation?
1: We will. And in the agriculture industry, we'll have young people reconsidering committing 40 years of their working life to growing food and fibre. We, as a nation, rely on family succession. Most farming in Australia is a family business. The young people take it on from the parents. They commit to 40 years with a large asset and very skinny margins to growing food and fibre. They need to have confidence as they step over that line, as they're young people with, you know, emerging new families and their own commitments. They need to have confidence when they step over that line.
9: Mike Guerin, CEO of the National Farmers Federation. This is Country Today. That's it for Country Today for this morning. If you'd like to listen back to any of our interviews, they're collated and posted as a podcast a little bit later on in the day. You can go to countrytoday.com.au. I'm Libby Price. I'll be back with the next edition of Country Today at lunchtime. We'll catch up then.
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4: 6 degrees in Melbourne, partly cloudy atop today, 16 at 7 o'clock. Good morning. David Armstrong. Police are warning a gang of youths caught riding erratically on motorbikes and terrorising motorists in Melbourne's northern suburbs. They are facing very serious charges. Up to 50 youths were reported around 5:30 Sunday night with around 12, some armed with weapons, damaging a car and bashing a driver, leaving that person with minor injuries. Road Policing Assistant Commissioner Mick Hermans telling Jackie Felgate the victim is working with police to catch the offenders.
5: And I can say that the charges that are potentially going to be laid will be really very serious. The obvious one is the assault, but there's reckless conduct endangering life. And we've previously successfully followed up on some of these reports of this really aggressive, hoon-like behaviour that puts other motorists at risk.
4: Sir Keir Starmer has resigned as Britain's Prime Minister, paving the way for the country's seventh leader. In just over a decade, the Labour Party is expected to choose its replacement by September. The US president says talks with Iran have created a good foundation for a successful final deal to end the war.
6: Their navy is gone. Their air force is gone. Their leaders are all dead. Their whole country is a mess. Their economy is shot.
4: Iran's understood to have relented and agreed to allow nuclear inspectors back into the country. Interest is surging in Mildura's new regional police academy, more than 170 people registering their interest within the first week. The academy will open in January, giving recruits their chance to complete all 25 weeks of police training in the Mallee without having to travel to Melbourne. Researchers are alarmed the rise in child e-scooter injuries is putting unnecessary burden on emergency departments. In Victoria, more than 4,000 people in 4 years have presented to EDs with e-scooter injuries, a fourfold increase of children being injured. Lead author Lisa Sharwood says the findings show a need for regulation across Australia.
7: We really should be looking at licensing, particularly for the bikes, but equally for the scooters, where the power is really strong. So it should be an age competency licensing, as we do with cars.
4: Melburnians make up more than a third of all Australian inner city dwellers who are making a regional sea change. The latest regional movers index from CommBank found between January and March, Melbourne residents made up 36% of all people leaving a capital city for regional areas. Geelong was the major winner from the shift, capturing 5.3% of all moves to the regions. In finance, Wall Street is up 148 points, the dollar 70 US.
8: If you're not shopping at Premix King Portland, you're getting ripped off. Head in and see the friendly staff on Percy Street to get your weekend sorted with the king of weekly specials.
4: Well, a play-in tournament or a group stage before finals could be coming to the AFL. Eddie Summerfield explains.
9: Club chief executives are meeting on the Gold Coast, where the competition structure after Tasmania joins in 2028 is being discussed. Four options have been put forward: increasing the season to 24 matches, decreasing it to 22 games, a left field option of a 20-game season before a three-week group stage structure to determine final ladder positions, and then the most radical, a 20-game season before finals with a mid-season pause for a three-week play-in tournament, which would see four groups of five clubs, the 20th team, a State League All-Stars concept. Eddie Summerfield, Melbourne.
4: Lionel Messi is now the all-time leading scorer in World Cup, scoring a brace in Argentina's 2-0 win over Austria this morning. That's the latest news and sport.
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11: Good morning, I'm Pat Gordon with your local news update. An important annual count of endangered species, the southeastern red-tailed black cockatoo, has been completed. Luke Francis reports.
12: The annual count provides a critical minimum population estimate and helps guide follow-up monitoring to access breeding success and long-term trends. Chairman of the southeastern red-tailed black cockatoo recovery team, Mark Smith, thanked participants for their dedication. A total of 91 sightings were recorded, with the final validated minimum count coming in at 1,443 birds.
11: The National Farmers Federation has welcomed the federal government's decision to expand access to a key capital gains tax concession. NFF President Hamish McIntyre said the change will have tangible benefits for farming families, including those in the southwest.
13: It means that the threshold of turnover in your small business, you had a concession if you were up to $2 million, that's now been increased from $2 million up to $10 million. So there's been a natural increase in value of our farms and productivity and what we produce on our farms across, family farms across regional Australia. So it just captures, we believe now, probably 98 or 99% of family farms.
11: The Australian Bureau of Statistics is reminding southwest residents they are on the lookout for field officers for this year's census. National spokesperson Emily Walter says more than 16,000 field officers are required across the country.
14: Ultimately, the support field officers provide helps people participate in the census, and this delivers back to the community as a rich and useful data set that supports the ongoing planning and service delivery for that community.
15: Local sport for Taylor Motors Hamilton. 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
11: It was another busy weekend in women's footy locally. Hamilton's senior women's side enjoyed a victory in round 11. They defeated Branxholme Wallacedale by 32 points. Elsewhere, the Cavendish under-18s recorded an impressive win over South Warrnambool, and in the under-15s, Hamilton and Portland also had wins. And that's local news.
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20: Your four-day forecast for Western Victoria, a partly cloudy day ahead with a medium chance of showers, likely in the afternoon and evening. Tomorrow, cloudy with a shower or two in the afternoon, light winds and a top of 15. Thursday, morning fog, cloudy and 14, and then on Friday, a partly cloudy day and a top of 14 degrees. Today, Hamilton expecting a top of 14, 15 for Casterton and 16 for Portland and the coast.
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20: Right now, it's 7 degrees.
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22: 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You cover off on sport with Monkey's Thought on Sport. That's exactly, actually, half an hour from now. Any hints on what might get a run today?
23: We're going to have a look at the AFL record that Fremantle might set this year.
22: Ah.
23: Yeah, we'll have a look at that. But up next, I believe, we're talking tattoos. You've got a tat. You've got a tat on your buttock.
22: Because of this show.
23: Because of this show.
22: Mm.
23: You've got a little clover on your bum.
22: Yeah, I forget about that, actually, until I catch myself at a certain angle in the shower. But, yeah, we're going to be talking about tattoos next. What have you got? Do you regret them? Do you love them? After this, it's Counting Crows.

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1: We're talking tattoos, folks. We'd love you to get involved. Oh, yeah, turn that off.
0: Sorry.
1: Gives you the heebie-jeebies. Because in the news today, now, this happens, right, with tattoos. People regret tattoos, possibly, and get them removed, Sean. I've got 3 tattoos. I don't think I'll get any of them removed. They all mean something to me. You've got a clover on your bottom.
0: Oh, yeah, that's you and Neve's fault.
1: Yep, back in the day.
0: Well, it's my fault for not winning the competition, actually. So, no, that's my fault.
1: Anyway, so that's there. But Jules Neal, now, Jules Neal used to be married to Lachie Neal from the Brisbane Lions. This was a very public sort of fall from grace with those guys. The latest in this one is she's put out there in the atmosphere that she's removed a little tattoo she had that was dedicated to Lachie. Now, this is one of those interesting ones. So she had L, right, the letter L on her wrist. So she's had it removed at a clinic. But I'm thinking, geez, Jules, you could have just got... Now, if it's on her left wrist...
0: Hold on, Al. Oh, you make it into something else?
1: No, if it's on her left wrist, she could have just argued, that's to remind me that's my left hand.
0: I see what you're doing.
1: Do you know what I mean? Or it could be L for anything, but obviously it would be for Lachie. So she's had that removed as a bit of a flex to say, yeah, it's gone and so are you possibly. But not everyone regrets tattoos, Sean. And we want to focus on people with tattoos. I remember when we did that competition where you resulted in getting one tattooed on your bottom, I think some of our bosses said, oh, none of your audience would be really into that. I'm not sure that would work. I don't think people really are into tats who listen to your show. I actually beg to differ.
0: I think we had a few people reach out and said, yeah, I got this tat in 1980-something because it reminded me of this and that. We did have a few.
1: Yeah. So, look, we're not worried about... Well, maybe you've got a story how you had one removed. Or, like we said, we'd rather celebrate those. Ken has texted through. How's this? He's got... we got his first tattoo back in 1974. Apparently this tattooist is famous, Sean. Shaky Bill.
0: He's blind.
1: No, Shaky Bill is one of the great tattooists, and he's situated under the rail bridge at Flinders Street, apparently. Anyway, Ken got 3 love hearts.
0: From Shaky Bill?
1: Yeah, and in each love heart he had mum,
0: yep,
1: dad, and this is interesting, his blood type.
0: Oh, yeah.
1: So, I don't know, might have had positive.
0: Yeah, if you ever get, you know, first responder ever finds him.
1: Maybe that's why. Sandy texts in. Sandy doesn't like the tats or can't get them, but her partner Dave has a tattoo of Medusa and a gargoyle on his right arm and a cougar with his son's name on it and a goddess with wings.
0: There you go.
1: She says goth and gorgeous. She likes Dave's tats. So we want to know your tat tales. What do you got?
0: Yeah, tell us your story. Could be regret. You might love it. You might be planning on getting one. What is your tattoo tale? Text us to 0437 882 000.
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0: You might have noticed the raised pedestrian crossing on Tyers Street. It's now complete. It's open for use. It's all part of that broader program to improve pedestrian safety right across Hamilton.
1: Yeah, so go and use it, you know. Maybe, well, I was going to say get the Beatles out to walk across it, but there's only two of them left. Anyway, well done. Good on you, everybody. Get down there. Have a crack at it.
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12: Good morning to you both.
0: A little bit of sad news for the music industry this morning. We're learning about the passing of Clive Davis.
12: Yes, at 94 years old. Not everybody will know his name, but you certainly will know what he did for the music industry. I mean, the people that he spotted and discovered and nurtured, both as a producer and executive. I mean, the list is just extraordinary. You go from Aretha Franklin to Dionne Warwick, Patti Smith, The Outlaws, Eric Carmen, the Bay City Rollers, Milli Vanilli, Ace of Base, Air Supply, the Kinks, Rod Stewart. I mean, it just goes on and on. Probably his greatest of all, and I guess also the saddest of all, is Whitney Houston. Mm. He was very, very close to her and begged her to get off the drugs and also to stop smoking. He always believed it was the smoking that destroyed her career, not the drugs. But he died at the age of 94, and I guess what he had is that eye, that ability to see something that maybe other people can't, and he would go and look for talent. And there were two types of talent that he would look for. You're either your singers, songwriters, or your performers. This is how Clive Davis explained it.
13: Well, there are two different kind of artists. There are artists that write their own material, or they're the interpretive singing entertainment artists.
0: Yeah, that makes complete sense, actually. And I was having this conversation with my partner not long ago, Pete, explaining how some people are just the singers and have the voice, maybe a guy like Robbie Williams, and then you've got the people that write the songs, like, say, a Noel Gallagher from Oasis.
12: Yeah, and sometimes those songwriters aren't great performers, and every so often you'll get a combination of both. And you know, they, of course, become superstars. So, you know, 94 was a good innings. He certainly would have known that he was loved and respected by the industry. There was, you know, for the last 20 years, they've been doing tribute nights and naming awards after him and all of that, documentaries made about him, books written about him. So hats off today to Clive Davis.
1: Well, you mentioned Rod Stewart there as maybe one that Clive had uncovered, and I saw you on the TV yesterday. Poor old Rod was out of puff himself the other night. Is he all right?
12: Yeah. When you've got to get the oxygen tank on stage, things are pretty crook, aren't they? Mm. But he was performing in a place in Utah that is, like, very high up, so there's altitude problems for singers.
1: Okay.
12: But, you know, he has had a lot of bad publicity lately, Rod, about you know, not being up to it and cancelling gigs and whatever. So, you know, maybe it is time.
0: 81 years of age. Peter Ford, thank you for that. We'll check in tomorrow.
12: See you tomorrow.

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1: If you missed it yesterday, Mondays with Morrie. Sean does a very good Morrie Fields impersonation. We've brought him back to life on a Monday, Shawnee.
0: He had a couple of weeks off.
1: Telling a joke. This was yesterday's.
2: The great Aussie joke. Hey!
3: The children were in class at the little country school when Herbert arrived a full hour late, you see. Herbert, shouted the teacher, you've been late every day for the last month and I've had enough of it. Why are you late again today? I had to take the cow to the bull, miss. Couldn't your father do that? No, miss. It had to be the bull.
0: Yeah, look, not my greatest Morrie. I've done better Morries, but anyway.
1: Good joke.
0: The joke was, yeah. Had a bit Morrie of a chuckle.
1: It's okay.
0: After 7:30, it's Monkey's Thought on Sport.
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0: 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Daniel Brewer has the story.
1: 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The program will feature events in Haywood, Portland, Digby and Casterton, with live music, live skill sessions and creative workshops among the attractions. 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Daniel Brewer, Ace Radio.
0: A federal government decision to expand access to a key capital gains tax concession has been welcomed by the National Farmers Federation. The turnover threshold for the small business 50% active asset concession will increase from $2 to $10 million, bringing the measure within reach of 99% of farm businesses. NFF President Hamish McIntyre says it will be particularly welcomed by those in the southwest looking to succession plan.
2: When they're planning for succession planning or transferring these assets to the next generation, that they, you know, the next generation will not have a huge tax bill to pay on top of whatever else they, you know, got to borrow from a bank to move to the next generation. It's a great relief, and NFF has been working very, very hard with, as I say, small business groups around Australia to lift this threshold.
0: The Victorian Liberals and Nationals will take their plan for Victoria's future on a tour across the state, announcing they'll visit every corner of Victoria over the coming 5 weeks. Opposition leader Jess Wilson, along with local Liberal and National members, will visit every one of Victoria's 88 Legislative Assembly districts. Ms. Wilson says every community deserves to be heard, whether it's in Mildura, Maffra, Portland, Pakenham, Werribee, Wodonga or Warrnambool.
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0: Port Fairy's Open netballers have maintained a games buffer in third spot after recording a 24-goal win at home against Portland in round 10. Elsewhere, Hamilton toiled hard against the Koroit Saints but ultimately fell to the reigning premiers. And that's local news.
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7: Your four-day forecast for Western Victoria. A partly cloudy day ahead with a medium chance of showers, likely in the afternoon and evening. Tomorrow, cloudy with a shower or two in the afternoon, light winds and a top of 15. Thursday, morning fog, cloudy and 14. And then on Friday, a partly cloudy day and a top of 14 degrees. Today, Hamilton expecting a top of 14, 15 for Casterton, 16 for Portland and the coast.
8: Harvey Norman Hamilton, your local computer specialists.
7: Right now, it's 7 degrees.
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0: George Harrison at 7:48. Make that 7:48, Sean and Monkey here. It's the Morning Rush.
1: Now, we're talking tattoos today, Shawnee. Tattoo tales. What's your tattoo tale? Plenty coming through on the text line. Because Jules Neal, of course, she was married to Lockie Neal from Brisbane. Had a big public split. And her latest, it's been revealed, she's went and got the L that was on her wrist. Now, we said before, if it was on her left wrist, she could have left it there and said, well, that's just to remind me, that's my left hand.
0: I'm no good with my left and right.
1: But she's had the L removed as a bit of a statement.
0: What could she have turned it into? Surely something else. Maybe, or just get rid of it.
1: You could have turned it into a square. I did see on social media once a guy who had Jackie, like on across his shoulder, Jackie.
0: Oh, no.
1: And that was his partner's name, and she ran off with another bloke. So he didn't remove it. He did like a Mr. Squiggle and added to it. He put Chan and then put a picture of Jackie Chan. So you got to get creative, Sean. So
0: yes.
1: We want your tattoo tales. Maybe you've had them removed. Maybe you've got one and you really like it. Why have you got it? Let us know.
0: Yeah, what's your tattoo tale? Give us a call. 1300 00 1242.
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0: Pictures of you, pictures of me. Sean and Monkey at 8 to 8. Yeah, talking, well, there might be pictures, but in particular, well, tattoos. Tattoos can be numbers, letters. They can be pictures, monkey. This is all because of Jules Neal. Lockie Neal's ex is getting a tattoo removed.
1: Yeah, getting the letter L removed from her wrist as a bit of a statement. Now, what's your tat tale? Sophie's texting. Hey, guys, when my dad was in his early 20s, he went out with the boys one night and got a tattoo. He got a Maori dragon around his bicep, and the tattooist told him in Maori the dragon represented wisdom and strength. So he's thinking, oh, that's pretty significant. Cool, yeah. Told that story for 30 years. Now, he's in his 50s and apparently just met some new Maori friends recently.
0: What'd they say?
1: Turns out the tattooist totally made it up. Doesn't mean anything.
0: Doesn't mean anything, bro. He stitched you up all those years ago.
1: So poor old Sophie's dad. We've got Roz on the phone. Roz, good morning. What's your tat tale?
13: Hey, guys. I've got three. I've got the Sydney Swans logo.
1: Oh, the Sydney Swans logo.
13: Yes, and I've bagged for them since they were South Melbourne.
1: Right.
13: And I've also got the pink breast cancer ribbon with survivor written through it.
1: Nice.
13: I had a bit of a battle with that a few years back.
1: Lovely.
13: And my third one is I've got an albatross, and that's in memory of my dad. His name was Albert, and I always called him Albert the Albatross. And I do not regret any of them.
1: Oh, there you go.
0: Well done, Ross. Hey, three great stories there.
1: Well, all three with significant meaning, particularly the...
13: Absolutely.
1: Yeah, the back two. I mean, look, put it this way. If St Kilda win a flag while I'm alive, I'll definitely get a St Kilda.
0: Oh, I want you to.
1: I would, but I'm not sure that's going to happen. Thanks, Roz. Keep those tat tales coming.
0: Yeah, absolutely. Give us a call. The number is 1300 00 1242. Just by getting on air, by the way, Roz and others, you're in the running to be our caller of the month this Friday. $500 could be coming your way.

0: 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Give us a category. Give us one of the categories now.
1: Now?
0: Yep.
1: Well, that's not normally how it works. Okay, well, I'll tell you the first category today is something yellow.
0: There we go.
1: So quickly go A to Z in your head, and there's a start.
0: The fourth call is going to get through. 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
10: 7 degrees in Melbourne, partly cloudy, top today 16. It's 8 o'clock. Good morning. David Armstrong. Police have released CCTV of a car they're searching for after a man was seriously injured in a hit run at Mickleham. Here's Madeline Burke.
11: A 34-year-old man was walking through a car park at Merrifield City Shopping Centre in Mickleham around 7:30 last night when a Mitsubishi Lancer accelerated towards him. Police say the car struck the pedestrian and drove off, leaving the injured man on the ground. That man was taken to hospital with serious injuries. Vision shows a grey Mitsubishi Lancer with the male driver, Caucasian, wearing a green fluorescent top. Madeline Burke, Melbourne.
10: The Albanese government says Sir Keir Starmer has been a very good friend of Australia, especially during AUKUS negotiations. Sir Keir has resigned as UK Prime Minister just 2 years after being elected. He's been dealing with an immigration crisis, a struggling economy and soaring crime rates. Deputy Prime Minister Richard Marles says politics is a very hard business.
12: Keir has been a great friend of Australia. He's been a great partner with us in terms of the progress of AUKUS. And obviously this is a matter for Britain and we'll see how it plays out over the coming weeks and months. But we very much appreciate his support of the relationship with Australia and his support for AUKUS.
10: A Craigie Burn man's been charged with money laundering of nearly $500,000 after he was pulled over by police in South Australia. Police stopped his car on the Princes Highway at Monteith. They found a shopping bag in the boot containing $447,000 in cash. It's suspected to be the proceeds of illegal tobacco sales in South Australia. Well, the designer of a new playground at Southbank, described by parents as a disaster waiting to happen, is defending the project. The Rocks on Wheels Park is made up of giant boulders interconnected by steel ladders, walkways and climbing ropes. Mike Hewson says it's intentionally designed to challenge kids.
13: Oh, it's very important, I think, you know, to have these environments where you can learn the feeling of fear and, you know, in a controlled setting. Mm. And these types of spaces can help, you know, reduce anxiety in the long term.
10: Trust in the United States has fallen to the lowest level in the history of Lowy Institute polling. The 22nd annual survey shows trust in China rose 8 points from last year's results. The group's Charles Lyons Jones says only one in five respondents had confidence in Donald Trump.
14: Australians dislike Donald Trump and disapprove of his policy. 60% of Australians have no confidence at all in the President of the United States to do the right thing in world affairs.
10: In finance, Wall Street's up 148 points, the $1.70 US.
15: If you're not shopping at Premix King Portland, you're getting ripped off. 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
10: Lionel Messi has become the most prolific scorer in World Cup history.
16: Yes, there it is. There it is. In terms of scoring in World Cup finals, you are looking at the greatest of all time. Number 17. For the great number 10.
10: The Argentinian finished with a brace in the 2-0 win over Austria. Currently, France leads Iraq at half-time 1-0. The AFL is considering a radical shake-up to fixtures. Chief executives have been given four options at a meeting on the Gold Coast. One option includes a group stage over the final three rounds of the season. That would decide ladder positions ahead of a top 10 final series. That's the latest news and sports.
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19: Good morning, Pat Gordon with your local news update. BirdLife Australia has thanked those across the southwest and western districts who assisted in the 30th annual southeastern red-tailed black cockatoo cocky count. Luke Francis has the story.
20: Despite a range of challenges, including awful weather and high fuel prices, this year's count produced an amazing result with 218 volunteers taking part. The annual count provides a critical minimum population estimate and helps guide follow-up monitoring to access breeding success and long-term trends. Chairman of the Southeastern Red-tailed Black Cockatoo Recovery Team, Mark Smith, thanked participants for their dedication. A total of 91 sightings were recorded, with the final validated minimum count coming in at 1,443 birds. Luke Francis, Ace Radio.
19: The Victorian Liberals and Nationals are set to take their vision for the state on the road. Opposition leader Jess Wilson and local Liberal and Nationals members will visit all 88 Legislative Assembly districts over the next 5 weeks. Ms. Wilson says the statewide tour is aimed at ensuring communities have the opportunity to be heard. The Australian Bureau of Statistics has reminded residents across Hamilton and the wider southwest that applications are now open to work as part of this year's census. National spokesperson Emily Walter says census field officers assist with a range of tasks, with local knowledge a critical part of the role.
21: We're looking for people from the local community. These are very rewarding roles, and I really encourage people to get online, go to census.abs.gov.au/jobs, and there they'll be able to find out more about these field officer roles. They're very important.
3: Local sport for Taylor Motors Hamilton, proud supporters of our local community and local sport.
19: Round 9 of Southwest District A grade netball saw each of the top four sides move to further cement their places. Second placed Westerns were 9-goal winners over a gallant Heathmere, while elsewhere Dartmoor, Branxholme, Wallacedale and Tirindara each put in strong performances. And that's local news.
22: 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You can see this green frog on the trucks from Parfrey Plumbing, and their sheds,
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22: Why a green frog? 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
23: Your four-day forecast for Western Victoria. A partly cloudy day ahead with a medium chance of showers, likely in the afternoon and evening. Tomorrow, cloudy with a shower or two in the afternoon, light winds and a top of 15. Thursday, morning fog, cloudy and 14. And then on Friday, a partly cloudy day and a top of 14 degrees. Today, Hamilton expecting a top of 14, 15 for Casterton, 16 for Portland and the coast.
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23: Right now, it's 7 degrees.
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30: Hi.
31: Now, Ella, I believe you're on the school bus. Is that right?
30: Yes.
31: Okay, you'd be a hero at school if you nail Categories. Do you know how it works?
30: Yeah, I have played before.
31: You've played before? How'd you go on that occasion?
30: I won last time.
31: You've won Radio's really? Categories. How much did you win?
30: $250 again.
31: Oh, all right.
29: That's our jackpot today.
31: This might be an omen for Ella. Well, let's get you a letter, considering you know how it all works. It's a P. A P for Peter.
30: Okay, P.
31: P. Oh, all yeah. right. Now, I know you're going to have some help on the bus, naturally, but we just need the answers from you nice and clear. Don't repeat a word among your answers and say pass if you're not sure. You ready to go?
30: Yeah.
31: Righto, good luck, Ella.
29: Okay, Ella, starting with P, something yellow.
30: Pansies.
29: Something you might add to a drink.
30: Pass.
29: Something you climb.
30: Pass.
29: Something on a map.
30: Painful.
29: Something that makes you feel good.
30: Pill.
29: A word to describe the weather.
30: Poor.
29: A disease or illness.
30: Pneumonia.
29: A TV show or series.
30: Peter Pan.
29: A sport.
30: Polo.
29: Something at the hospital.
30: Patient.
29: Something you might add to a drink.
31: Oh, Ella, bad luck. Time has run out there. Now, was that the bus driver helping?
29: Yeah.
30: Yeah.
31: Oh, what a legend. Look, no prize for you today. We will throw you in the draw to be our caller of the week. I have got a question for you. How old are you?
30: 13.
31: So I'm thinking, are you going to go and see Toy Story 5? It's the big movie at the moment.
30: Yes.
31: Right.
29: Oh, yeah. Have you seen all the other ones? Toy Story 1, 2, 3 and 4?
30: Yes.
31: Yeah. Right. Apparently it's a ripper, Toy Story 5. Must go there myself. Okay, Ella, hold on. We'll get your details.
29: Right, yep, yeah, no, yep, no, no worries. Yep, yep, okay, Radio's Categories, it'll be back tomorrow for $300.
31: Now, Shawnee, you know I was in Bali for a couple of weeks.
29: You were, yes.
31: Yeah,
29: I was here.
31: I might have made, yeah, you were here doing a great job.
29: Thank you.
31: I might have made a bit of a blue in Bali and nearly upset the locals. I'll tell you that story next.
29: Righto, we'll get to that after Ike and Tina Turner on The Morning Rush.

0: Sean and Monkey here. It's the Morning Rush 13. Make that 14 past 8 on your Tuesday morning.
1: All right. Last couple of weeks, Sean, you've done a great job flying solo as I took some leave and went to Bali on a holiday with my wife, Tanya. We haven't been away, just us, for a long time.
0: The two of you.
1: A little bit of guilt kicking in that we didn't take any of the children. A lot of them have grown up now. Poppy was a bit bemused why she didn't get to go.
0: How old's Poppy again?
1: She's 16.
0: Yep.
1: So we didn't send her too many pictures because it was fantastic. Went to different parts of Bali. So, you know, I've been to Bali a few times. I know you haven't been to Bali.
0: Never have.
1: Great spot. Anyway, we went to a place called Senua. Okay, so if you heard of Seminyak and Kuta and Legian and all those places, they're on one side of the island.
0: Okay, yeah.
1: But Senua's on another side. So it was a little bit more cruisy, a little bit more slower pace, if you know
0: okay,
1: what I mean.
0: Okay, yeah, I don't mind the sound of that.
1: Yeah, and we hired these push bikes one day. And we sort of got to know the local area quite well. We'd run every morning. There's like a 5K running track that's sort of on the beach and, you know, it's in front of all the resorts and the shopping centres and all that sort of stuff. So we did that. Anyway, there's a big harbour area where you catch, you know, boats over to an island and all that sort of stuff. A very big communal area and it's a busy place, Bali, right?
0: Right,
1: so
0: yeah.
1: We're on the push bikes one
0: so
1: day.
0: So now these are proper push bikes, just to clarify, because yes. A lot of people go on scooters, don't
1: they?
0: Oh,
1: yeah.
0: You're thinking a good old push bike.
1: Good old push bike. Okay. $5 for the day it was. Just cruising around. We did do the scooter thing as well. But anyway, we're on push bikes.
0: Yep.
1: So we're up near this busy sort of harbour communal centre. And there were people everywhere. Now, this is not uncommon for Bali. There's a lot of people around. So we're just sort of having a look around. Oh, this is fine. A lot of them were all dressed the same. I'm like, oh, that's nothing unusual. Well, that's fine. And I'm talking hundreds of people, Shawnee. And anyway, there was a sort of gateway where all these people were congregating. And I'm just leading the charge on the bike, Tanya over my shoulder. And I said, oh, I'll just ride up through here. As I'm riding up through this big crowd of people, I see this big flame down the end on like this stage. And it was like one of those gas heater things. You know, when you bring in those big gas heater burners to warm everyone up. And I'm saying, Tanya, look at this. It's a big communal cook-up. This is Bali. This is, look at this. We're seeing culture here. They're doing a big communal barbecue. And as we're getting towards the big flame and all this sort of stuff, people started sort of waving at us as in, no, no, and pointing like, go the other way. And I'm starting to think, hang on.
0: You're doing a mono.
1: Maybe I shouldn't be at this barbecue. This is not good. So I just sort of rolled over, leaned on the bike and said to some bloke, what's going on here, mate? And he said, cremation.
0: Oh, no.
1: Cremation. You should not be here. I just pulled up and led Tanya into a live cremation. So some poor old mate was,
0: okay.
1: Wasn't a barbecue.
0: Well, you weren't to know. Gee whiz. Hey, this morning on the Morning Rush, we're talking tats. In particular, the tale about your tattoo. Mm. We want to hear your story. Maybe you've got one that you're planning on getting. You might have one that you regret. You might have one that you're really proud of. What's your tattoo tale? Send us a text to 0437 882 000.
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0: You've probably heard about this, and you've got till Friday at 5pm to get involved. Dunkeld has been named a finalist in the Victorian Top Tourism Town Awards, and right now they need your vote.
1: Yeah, love Dunkeld. Beautiful place. So, yeah, does this mean if they get over the line, they get the little sign as you come into the towns?
0: Oh, they if they choose to do that, they might,
1: remember the old tidy towns? Mm-hmm. This would be great. Let's go. Get behind Dunkeld.
0: We've got the links for you on our website at 3ha.com.au.
14: Pictures of you.
0: Sean and Monkey here at 21 past 8. Yeah, pictures on your arms, pictures, tattoos. We're talking this morning.
1: Or legs, or arms, or letters.
0: Could be pictures. Whatever it is, we're talking tats. Your tats tales this morning because Jules Neal, who is the ex-partner of Lachie Neal, the footballer, has had a tattoo removed on her left hand. It was the letter L for him. She's getting rid of that.
1: Well, we don't know if it was her left hand. It was on her wrist. We were joking that maybe she should have left it there and just said, well, that's there to remind me, you know, that's my left hand. But anyway, yeah, it's gone. And so is Lachie. Now let's go to Brian. Brian, what's your tat tale?
15: During secondary school, I used to get the nickname The Bunyip, Alexander The Bunyip. Alexander's my last name. And, Alexander the Bunyip was a book written by Michael Salmon and an ABC series as well.
1: I remember the show. Now, just
15: big,
1: before...
15: Big pink cow-looking fella.
1: Yeah, before you go on, I can remember the song. Alexander Bunyip, we all think you're great. Is that it?
15: That's the one.
1: All right.
15: That is the one.
1: So you didn't get it. You didn't get Alexander the Bunyip tattoo, did you?
15: I actually did. I emailed Michael Salmon back in the late 90s and said to him what was going on, and he sent me sort of four or five different poses of Alexander the Bunyip, and I took them down to a tattoo artist only 12, 14 years ago. So I had those designs for about 10 years on my computer and went down and got a young fella to actually tattoo Alexander the Bunyip and put a fishing rod in his hand and then a VB esky in the front of his feet and a fly hat and a fishing vest and things on. So
1: wow.
15: custom made, so it was awesome.
0: How good is it that he gave you the pictures?
15: That's it. I actually emailed back to make sure there was no copyright or anything like that. And they said, nah, because he's given me the designs, I can use them to however I like. So
1: you could be the only person, Brian, in the country with a Alexander the Bunyip tattoo. Hey, thanks for your story. You're definitely in the draw for our caller of the month. Hey, how's this? This is Judy. Let's say hello to Judy. Judy, you've got a bit of a different spin on tattoos based on what you do for a job.
16: Yes, I'm a phlebotomist. A phlebotomist. So yeah. I take blood.
1: Oh, yes, you take blood. And, yeah, that's right. You text in saying that a certain type of person doesn't like coming to give blood, yet they're covered in tats.
16: Yes, the bikies.
1: The bikies.
0: Now, isn't that bizarre? They'll sit there for hours on end and have this, you know, zzz, but when it comes to one little prick to get the blood, they're no good.
16: Yeah, no, they don't like it. They'll come in and they'll say that they don't like the needle and they're going to faint and they need to lie down.
0: If there's any bikies listening, I do think you.
1: No,
0: I'm backing away now.
1: I think bikies are very brave and tough, and you know. And what do you tell them, Jude? Just to, you know, come on, boys, harden up.
16: No, I'll let them lie down.
1: Yeah, no,
16: they're
1: yeah.
16: big boys. They're yeah. big boys. I can't catch them if they faint.
1: No, yeah. good idea.
0: Oh, yeah, true.
1: Good idea. Thank you, Judy. So there you go. Even the bikies don't like the little needles. But if you've got a, you're winding the show up, mate, we've still got a song to go.
0: We do too. Yeah, yeah that's yeah, right. I've jumped the gun there. Sorry.
1: You want to get out of here, do you?
0: Yeah, actually, I'm going to get a tap.
1: Yep.
0: No.
1: It's that button over there,
0: yeah,
1: mate.
0: Yeah, no.
1: Big that, play.
0: No,
1: button.
0: If you've got a story, you can still send us a text. We might get to it tomorrow because we're about to play a song. But yeah, a little bit out of whack there this morning. Thank you, everyone, for your calls this morning. And we'll say goodbye properly. We'll say goodbye properly after the Little River Band. Now, Monkey, here's one. Is this Farnsey? Or is this Glenn?
1: No, this is Farnsey, I
0: reckon. This is Farnsey in the Little River Band. It's 8:24 on the Morning Rush. If you

0: The Little River Band on the Morning Rush. Sean and Monkey here. Now, can I sign off?
1: Now
0: we are saying goodbye. Have a great day, everyone. We'll catch you tomorrow morning.
1: Be good.
0: From 6 a.m.
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3: On the program today, we're looking at a proposal to reduce the tobacco excise to zero in an attempt to wipe out the illegal cigarettes market. Also, apparently teachers with students of a Middle Eastern background in their classrooms are refusing to study things like the Holocaust. Pollster Cos Samaras will explain to us why the AFL can no longer take its fan base for granted. But I want your examples of modern technology you find stressful or annoying. There's a lot of them. 133 693.
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1: 7 degrees in Melbourne, partly cloudy atop today, 16 at 8:30. Good morning. I'm David Armstrong. Police searching for a gang of armed motorcyclists who completely over the edge in a shocking road rage incident terrorising motorists across a number of Melbourne suburbs. The group of around 50 were seen riding erratically, weaving through traffic and cutting off drivers in Faulkner on Sunday night before making their way down to Newport and Williamstown. 3AW's Jackie Felgate was sent shocking vision of around 12 of the youths, some armed with weapons, kicking the windows of a car and then bashing the driver. Donald Trump has described Sir Keir Starmer as a lovely man, but has criticised his policies following his resignation. Sir Keir has stepped down as the British Prime Minister.
2: I mean, I wish him well, but he's got two problems, energy and immigration and crime. But energy and immigration.
1: Australia's largest poultry producer, Inghams, has locked down its farms across the nation after a second migratory bird was discovered in Perth, infected with the H5N1 bird flu. The company says the move's precautionary to protect its business operations. Dr. Carol Brown, the Invasive Species Council, says there is a strong potential for mass wildlife deaths.
3: If it's in wildlife, we can't eliminate it from Australia. So for poultry, it will mean, unfortunately, culling a lot of chickens.
1: New data shows children are increasingly being sent to emergency departments with injuries from e-scooters. An investigation of Victorian hospital presentations has found injuries of children increased fourfold over as many years. Lead author Lisa Sherwood says stronger regulation would help ease the burden on hospitals.
4: You know, these are preventable injuries, so we should be trying to do something preventive rather than asking our doctors and nurses to spend their time doing this, which takes away from other conditions that they could be treating as well.
1: 10 Australians have lodged a landmark case with the United Nations Human Rights Committee, claiming the federal government is violating their human rights by supporting fossil fuel production for export. In finance, the dollar is trading at 70 US cents.
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1: Lionel Messi has become the all-time leading World Cup scorer. The Argentinian, who turns 39 tomorrow, scored twice in a 2-0 win over Austria. The second half of France's clash with Iraq has been delayed due to lightning strikes in the area, the French leading 1-0 at halftime. And the play-in tournament, or a group stage before finals, could be coming to the AFL as club chief executives continue to meet on the Gold Coast. That's the latest news and sports.
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9: Your four-day forecast for Western Victoria. A partly cloudy day ahead with a medium chance of showers, likely in the afternoon and evening. Tomorrow, cloudy with a shower or two in the afternoon, light winds and a top of 15. Thursday, morning fog, cloudy and 14, and then on Friday, a partly cloudy day and a top of 14 degrees. Today, Hamilton expecting a top of 14, 15 for Casterton and 16 for Portland and the coast.
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10: It is 25 to 9. Good morning. Well, I want to talk about the tobacco excise this morning. I read the most extraordinary article about this. It says that the quantity of nicotine consumed in Australia has increased by 40% in the last 8 years. So since 2017, we are consuming 40% more nicotine. Now, that's cigarettes, these things called pouches, vapes, all that sort of thing. The consumption of this nicotine from illegal sources is now 80%. So the illegal market for tobacco is 80%, four-fifths of the total. Legitimate cigarettes and other tobacco products are only one-fifth of the total. So what has happened? I mean, anybody who walks past any illegal cigarette shop, any

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0: It is 21 to 10. Emails coming in. Mick says the most popular US president, John F. Kennedy, his family made money out of prohibition. He said from the family home near the Canadian border, they brought in millions of dollars worth of alcohol. Yeah, I have heard that. And David says, we were talking about whether or not the state government has money for things before. David says the state government has money to buy fishing rods. Yeah, look, I had meant to talk about this today. It just seems one of the more bizarre programs, and I think it was under when Daniel Andrews was the premier, but this idea if we buy every kid a fishing rod. I mean, I remember Kevin Rudd wanted to buy every kid a laptop, and we sort of did that. But the problem was after 3 years, the laptops were out of date, and I don't think there was a follow-up program to replace them. But buying every kid a fishing rod, I'm pretty sure this policy came out towards the very end of COVID, and it was designed to get kids out there. But why fishing? Why not just like a, I don't know, give every kid a $100 voucher to go to Rebel Sport, for example, and let them buy what they want? It is time to take a look at an OnDeck unsecured lightning loan for fast-moving small businesses. Visit ondeck.com.au. So, look, there's been this has emerged out of Sydney, but I'm pretty sure, in fact, I'm certain it's relevant here. There's a lot of teachers, particularly in Western Sydney, that have a large number of students from the Middle East, or at least their parents might have, or their grandparents might have migrated from the Middle East. And the teachers say it's very difficult teaching about the Holocaust during the current war in that part of the world, or wars plural. So they're simply not doing it. So books like The Diary of Anne Frank or Schindler's Ark, which was made into the movie Schindler's List, that was written by an Australian author called Thomas Keneally, they're simply avoiding the subject of the Holocaust altogether. An ex-guest, National Secretary of the Teachers Professional Association of Australia, Edward Schuller, good morning.
10: Tom, thanks for having me, Matt.
0: Look, this is the Australian Education Union who, perhaps unsurprisingly, doesn't really want to talk about it, but are you aware of teachers that don't want to discuss the Holocaust in classrooms because they're worried about what students of Middle Eastern background will think?
10: Look, it hasn't been an issue raised by our members in particular. We obviously in constant dialogue with our members, and they've raised massive issues about history, which we can speak about more broadly, but not on this topic. I mean, I think it's pretty common sense. Like, the Holocaust should be taught as part of the history of World War II. And, you know, while it wasn't the reason necessarily that World War II was fought, it's relevant to that point in history and more broadly, you know, one of the most pivotal wars that reshaped the global order. So I think the details of that have to be taught. And I want to be clear on one thing. The AU have taken this stance because they have become obsessed with the conflict in the Middle East. And they're running pro-Palestinian marches so constantly. It was basically every single weekend last year. And they put their members' money behind that. I guess at the TPAA, we don't spend our members' money on foreign political issues. We care about our country, Australia, and representing Australian teachers. And that's sort of unapologetically what we do. And I'll tell you what our members have said about this sort of thing, Tom. And I'm sure the majority of your listeners will agree. There are huge problems within the curriculum as it pertains to Australian history. It really is beaten into children at a young age that Australians should feel some sort of guilt and shame, that they should feel sorry for what is, I believe, a proud national history. And they're told to hate our country when we have every reason to be patriotic. So I think it's incumbent upon us to teach about the nation that, you know, that the Anzacs fought for, and you know, how we came to be so prosperous in the first place, learning from the lessons of the past. So I think that's what Australian children should be taught overwhelmingly is Australian history, and yeah, the remarkable achievements of our nation, and why we should be proud of being Australian, not brainwashing children to hate our own country.
0: But just going back to the Holocaust, I mean, and I was taught it at school. We did The Diary of Anne Frank and we did Schindler's Ark, as the book was called, because the film didn't come out until well after I left school. But, I mean, the idea was that if you allow hatred to fester, it can go to terrible lengths. And, of course, you know, we saw that at the Bondi Massacre here in Australia late last year, when we had 2 years of allowing anti-Semitism to fester. It started off with graffiti, then it was, you know, fire bombings of synagogues. And then next thing you know, you've got two alleged gunmen shooting people, 15 people dead at Bondi Beach, all of which, I think almost all of which, were Jewish. And that the fact that that happened on our shores is a reason we should study things like the Holocaust. It's why you don't allow hatred to fester in a society.
10: Yeah, well, I mean, there's been an awfully large number of genocides throughout human history. And, you know, we've got to have knowledge of that as Australians and teach all these students. And I know that, you know, it is taught pretty extensively. When I was in school, we certainly learnt a lot about the Holocaust. But I know that most Aussie students wouldn't have heard the horrors of the Cambodian genocide. I mean, that was in the 1970s. The government systemically killed 25% of their own population. And then there's stuff like the persecution of Christians under the Bolsheviks. So 12 million Christians killed, you know, hundreds and thousands of Christian leaders killed because of their faith in Christ. So these things have happened throughout human history, and they need to be taught certainly within context. And I guess the broader issue at hand is probably one of the consequences of living in a multicultural society, whereby you've got competing interests, sort of countercultures, you know, battling it out in the classroom or on the streets. And we see that way too often in the streets of Melbourne and of Sydney, where this story's originated from, Tom.
0: Out of quick interest, your surname actually means school, doesn't it?
10: It does. It means teacher in German. So German heritage. My family came out here in the early 1800s. Schuller is of German heritage.
0: All right. Thank you for your time. Edward Schuller, Edward Teacher, National Secretary of the Teachers Professional Association of Australia. And again, for teachers who don't want to confront, you know, again, the Australian Education Union is, as Edward just said, rapidly pro-Palestinian. And now they don't want to do their jobs. They don't want to teach the Holocaust, particularly in classrooms where there's a lot of students of Middle Eastern background. That's exactly why you should teach it. And again, what the Holocaust and other forms of genocide have taught us is that if hatred is allowed to go unchecked, it can manifest itself in some hideous ways. 1-3-6-9-3, mornings at 3aw.com.au. Calls and emails ahead. Pollster Cos Samaras joins us after the 10 o'clock news, but not to discuss the latest polls and where One Nation is at and does Jess Wilson have a chance of winning the election? No. He's got a message, an important message, for the AFL at 14 to 10.
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0: It is 10 to 10. Emails coming through. 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Ron says, no one could have predicted the rise of a criminal black market cigarette empire as a response to overpriced legitimate markets. Ron says, with no historical precedent to warn them, how could they? Well, Ron, that's not true. The prohibition of alcohol in the 20s and 30s in America, that's not where they taxed something out of oblivion. They actually made it illegal And sure enough, an illegal black market came in straight away. The same thing happened during World War II when things like sugar and petrol and so forth were rationed here in Australia. Again, an illegal black market sprung up. So there's plenty of historical precedents. But Ron, let's just say there weren't. Let's just say there was no precedent. Let's just say this is the first time in human history this has happened. It is still worth looking at it and saying, right, we've got a failure here. We've made the cigarettes so expensive that now criminal gangs control 80% of the market. What are we going to do? And one option is stopping them at the border. That hasn't worked. Another option is shutting down all the shops. Well, we haven't really tried it, but that may not work either. The other option is the economic one, is get rid of the tax, the excise, that created the problem in the first place. With an hour for the Victorian Opera presenting the coronation of Poppaea into a world of burning lust and bloody vengeance on between the 30th of June and the 4th of July at the Palais Theatre. Find out more at victorianopera.com.au. It's a chilly day, currently 9 degrees. Our forecast top is 16. Russell, hello.
3: G'day, Tom. I can tell you why the reducing the excise won't work. How much will a packet of cigarettes be after they reduce the excise to zero?
0: Oh, it'll be probably $10 or $12 a packet, I think.
3: Okay, you know what will happen then? The criminals will then just reduce the margin of their cigarettes, because there is so much profit in this, reducing them, the excise to even zero will not fix the problem.
0: I think it would, because what would happen is, yes, you're right, you'd have to reduce the price of legitimate tobacco to whatever the price of illegitimate tobacco is. But remember, illegitimate tobacco would still have to be smuggled in. There would still be the risk of getting caught and so forth. So if you combined a bit of law enforcement, which we don't currently do much of, and you combine that with the reduction of the excise, I think the legitimate market could come back. And remember, it used to work quite well. All right, we haven't always had heaps of illegal tobacco. Matt, good morning.
4: G'day, Tom. Just the fishing rods.
0: Yes.
4: Do you know who sits on the Victorian Fisheries Board?
0: I'm sure you're about to tell me.
4: Well, it's Jacinta Allen's husband.
0: Oh, yes. He's quite keen on shooting and fishing.
4: You can't tell me the rollout of these fishing rods hasn't got something to do with that. Like you said, out of all the things they could have chosen.
0: Because I would have thought, if you just said, we'll just give you a voucher for, you know, Rebel Sport or something like that. So whether it's a basketball or a fishing rod or a pair of footy boots, like, you just get to choose yourself, it'd make more sense, wouldn't it?
4: Well, of course. I think it needs to be looked at in more depth.
0: All right, look, I might look at this, because I mean, look, fishing's a perfectly worthwhile outdoor activity, and I used to do it when I was a kid. I don't do it now, but it just seems odd that to pick a sport. Like, if they'd said, look, we'll buy everybody a cricket ball and you can all go out and play cricket, or everybody a football, but everybody a fishing rod. Now, David Armstrong and I, half an hour ago, were talking about this proposal out of the AFL, which I think sounds ridiculous, for a sort of a mid-season round-robin competition that won't mean anything. Dean says the AFL are copying the NBA in the USA. They do it. It's a chance for lower-ranked teams to win something, which is nothing. There you go. Now, just a reminder, keep the word on the street calls coming, 133-693. If your tip-off checks out, you could be in the running for the weekly prize, a $1,000 voucher to spend at Imp Jewellery, the handmade and remodelling specialist. And, of course, if you win that prize on a Friday, you are automatically in the running for our fabulous yearly prize, $60,000 towards a Mercedes of your choice. Thanks to Mercedes-Benz Brighton, the countdown is on. Their $10,000 tax time trade-in bonus is now in its final days, and it must end on June the 30th, which is precisely 1 week away. 133-693, mornings at 3aw.com.au at 5 to 10.
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0: It is just on 10 o'clock. News at the moment with David Armstrong. After the news, pollster Cos Samaras, who's a regular guest on the program, he'll be joining us, but not to talk about political polls, but to talk about sport, in particular the AFL. He gave a speech to the AFL head on shows like Andrew Dillon, and he said that the AFL could no longer take its once rusted on supporter base for granted. It has to do more, for example, to attract newly arrived migrants. Anyway, that's coming up straight after 10 o'clock news. Steve Pizzardi, unfortunately, is away, but I do want to talk about gadgets in your car that make driving stressful. I must say, some of the modern safety systems I encounter, like, you know, the car wrenches the steering wheel out of your hands to stop you changing lanes, or, you know, goes berserk if it thinks you're going over the speed limit, I think they're absolutely too much, and they make driving most unpleasant. Anything else you'd like to discuss, don't hesitate to give us a call, 133
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10: 10 degrees in Melbourne, partly cloudy atop today, 16. It's 10 o'clock. Good morning. I'm David Armstrong. There are calls for Australia's tobacco excise to be cut to zero to crush the black market. Financial Review is reporting Australia's tobacco excise increases handed 80% of the market to organised crime. But Professor at the School of Public Health at Sydney University, Becky Freeman, has told Tom Elliott, governments can't compete with criminals, and it's not something you can throw money at to solve.
27: We have an oversupply of tobacco products in this country. They're being illegally sold in broad daylight to young people, and enforcement is not where it needs to be. And we need more innovative, creative measures that include questioning this idea that a product should be sold absolutely everywhere to everyone.
10: A serious crash in the South Australia-Victoria border forced a shutdown of a major highway. Motorists being told to avoid the Riddick Highway at Glenroy which will be closed for some time. A Thomastown barbershop has become the latest business to be hit by arsonists.